0: Home had a run scoring ground out. It was 5-1. Braves up top. Suarez finished the sixth. Didier Fuentes got the seventh. Zach Wheeler gave Philadelphia four innings of two-run ball. That lone blemish, the Albies two-run swat. Then Jonathan Bolin got the ball for the Phils in the seventh inning. He was facing Matt Olson.
1: The 1-0 from the right-hander. Swing. Deep drive. Right center field. Racing back. Crawford turns around. Is gone. It is into the bullpen from Matt Olson. The third Atlanta home run tonight. A solo shot here in the seventh to make it 6-1.
0: Yeah, how about that? Braves had six hits, three home runs, a three-run, two-run, and solo shot. Matt Olson leaves the yard. Three of his five postseason home runs have come against the Philadelphia Phillies. Had him up 6-1. After Derek Hill had a leadoff triple in the eighth inning off Dylan Dodd, he scored on a Trey Turner sack fly. He thought with a four-run advantage, two outs, eighth inning, Chris Sale wouldn't enter this game. Instead, he did enter this game. Keep in mind, he pitched game one of this series on Tuesday. 95 pitches going 6 1/3. 2 days later, he's in this game, and he's facing Bryce Harper.
1: Chris Sale with three prior career relief appearances. Facing Bryce Harper, the base is clean on the pitch. Swing and a miss. He struck him out. It gets behind. Ball with the catcher. He retrieves it, throws on to first, and that completes the strikeout. So Chris Sale strikes out. Bryce Harper might be the only thing he does tonight, but the crowd loved every second of it.
0: Indeed. Dave O'Brien, you kind of thought that, right? Left on left. Get that out. Make sure you kind of get him set up to start game one against the Dodgers in the divisional round. Instead, Sale would get the final three outs of this game, throwing 21 pitches on the night after 95 2 days prior. So you certainly have to wonder how this impacts the Atlanta ace in that divisional series against the Los Angeles Dodgers as the Braves win it in three, taking game three, 6-2, fueled by three long balls along the way. Coming up next in the Baseball Tonight post-game show, we'll take you around the big, set up the division series four times over. 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
6: Kemp will wait on Sale. He's ready now. Tall lefty will deliver. Swing and a miss. He struck him out. And the Atlanta Braves can fly to L.A. They win the series 2-1. And they advance to the National League Division Series against the world champs. Chris Sale finishing it with back-to-back strikeouts. He also struck out Bryce Harper in the eighth inning. Turned out to be a great series for the Atlanta Braves. They win tonight 6-2 to advance.
7: Yes, indeed, Dave O'Brien. 2 days after throwing 95 pitches in the series opener, Chris Sale finished it off, got the final four outs, three of which via strikeout, throwing 21 pitches. His availability on when he will enter the NLDS against the Dodgers, that's in question after he was a major part of this series against the Philadelphia Phillies. They match up on Saturday. Our coverage comes your way at 3:30 Eastern. Dave O'Brien, Jessica Mendoza also on the call in that one. Shohei Ohtani's availability. You have to wonder how that will be for the Dodgers as they look to get him back in the lineup. No longer will he pitch. Atlanta 5-1 against Los Angeles during the regular season. The teams have split 24 postseason games. Keep in mind, 2021 NLCS won by the Dodgers over the Braves. 20 Dodgers won that. 21 Braves beat the Dodgers. But the storyline in this postseason, Dodgers two-time defending World Series champs, the first team they're looking to become since the 2000 Yankees to win three straight. The Braves will look to get in their way. The other National League Division Series offers the Padres and Brewers. Boog Shambi, Doug Glanville on the call. That comes your way on Saturday, capping the four-pack of division game ones. 8 Eastern is the coverage. Padres won that season series 4-2, but they face a Milwaukee team that won a Major League best and franchise record 103 games, and Jacob Mizorowski gets the ball. These are two of the three teams with the Rays, oh, by the way, that have never won a World Series. The divisional round gets started on Saturday. White Sox and Guardians, division rivals. Our coverage comes your way at 12:30 Eastern. Chicago from 60 wins a year ago to in this divisional round against a Cleveland team that won the regular or got the home field despite losing the regular season series to the White Sox 7-6. 7-6 was also the Rays' advantage over the Yankees during the regular season. They have home field, and our coverage comes your way on Saturday of that game, 1 at 6 Eastern. Mike Cousins, Eduardo Perez, Tim Kirkshen on the call. The Rays 55-26 at home during the regular season. Certainly an advantage, and you certainly have to wonder about Aaron Judge's availability for that series, but the Yankees have plentiful quality starting pitching. Something to keep an eye on there after they outscored the Red Sox 18-2 in that wild card sweep. Once again, our final score, the Braves beat the Phillies 6-2, win the series in three, and get the Dodgers in the next round. Our next broadcast, a four-pack of divisional games on Saturday, starting with the White Sox and Guardians. Coverage comes your way 12:30 Eastern. Coming up next, it's game night. For producer Ryan Matlack, technical director Camilla Ortiz, associate producer Jake Boson, as well as Dave O'Brien, Jessica Mendoza, and Kylie McDaniel, I'm Jim Baskwell. 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
0: I'm Mia O'Brien. It is a final from Cleveland, Ohio. The Browns improved to 3-1 on the season with a dramatic 27-24 victory over their AFC North rivals, the Pittsburgh Steelers. Aaron Rodgers and the Steelers marched down the field in the final 2 minutes on an 8-play, 80-yard drive, capped off with a touchdown to Pat Freiermuth. But the Browns answered with a drive of their own. Deshaun Watson leads the Browns into field goal range, a walk-off winner for Cleveland, or should I say 10 seconds still on the clock. Ultimately, Aaron Rodgers threw another interception. He finished with 3 passing touchdowns, the 2 picks. Watson, 24 of 33, a passing touchdown, an interception. A whole lot more from this game coming up on Game Night on ESPN Radio. Two games in the college ranks. New Mexico State defeated Western Kentucky 34-13. North Texas leads Tulsa 31-24-3. It's also a final on the diamond in the ATL. The Braves prevail 6-2 in Game 3 of the Wild Card Series over the Philadelphia Phillies. 3 homers for Atlanta are the difference. They're on to the NLDS to face the top-seeded Los Angeles Dodgers. In the WNBA, another series deciding Game 3 in Las Vegas. The Aces hold on for over the Fever, a 94-83 winner. Asia Wilson with 36 points and 10 boards in the win. Oh, and in the NBA, truly a sports equinox. All-NBA center Jalen Duran has agreed to sign a 5-year, $200 million fully guaranteed contract to return to the Detroit Pistons. Couple of games still in action on the ice as well. The Mammoth lead

0: There was a ton of, on some of those plays, you know, guys running free, but I have to look at the film.
1: On 1 yard runs like that, do you, rather than push push, do you like still taking it yourself?
0: I felt like there was no chance they'd be expecting that. So I just told them in the huddle, if I can this one, I'm going to sneak it. And they came out in a shade and a three technique. I was like, I think I can probably get a yard.
2: I know Joey's obviously a defensive player, but still, what kind of an impact does it have on a locker room when you have a player traded the night before a game? How do you kind of compartmentalize something like that before going on?
0: You got to ask the defensive guys. I'm, you know, they're probably around him more often. But, you know, I thought Joey might play this week based on his practice stuff. But, you know, we wish Joey well.
3: Joey Porter Jr. might be playing for the Dallas Cowboys this week, Q Myers, after being traded last night. Says he feels good. The back feels good. He's going to play against the Texans this week. And the Pittsburgh Steelers, meanwhile, fall to 2-2. That's Aaron Rodgers. I'm Mia O'Brien. He is Q Myers. I'm going to repeat it, Q, just because you heard the Steelers media contingent peppering Aaron Rodgers with questions about it. In the first half, when he had more than 2.5 seconds to throw, he was 3 of 9. Mm-hmm. When he had less than 2.5 seconds to throw, he was 9 of 12. I'm not saying that he wasn't pushing the ball down the field, because he was. And DK Metcalf certainly gives you that opportunity to move the chains and then some. But what is this offense going to be in 2026? We still don't know.
4: No, you have no idea. Really, really don't. And I think what they are going to be outside of their run game with Jaylen Warren, I think they're going to be very inconsistent. I think there's going to be some days where you see Aaron Rodgers look like vintage Aaron Rodgers, and DK Metcalf will look really good, and, you know, his other pass catchers will step up and make plays. Pittman only had 2 catches tonight for 15 yards, right? That's not the reason why that they brought him in. Roman Wilson actually had a nice play, 49 Nifty. Yards. Yeah, a really nice play early in the game. But you got to get more production, and really, I think it's going to start with the ground game, and then probably the consistent quick hitters out of Aaron Rodgers, and not necessarily trying to push it down the field. I think he's just better when he gets the ball out of his hands as quickly as possible, so he's not putting himself in a position where he takes 5 sacks like he did this evening.
3: I never thought I would say this, but let's talk about something positive. Let's talk about, yes, the nasty man and the Cleveland Browns offense, Q Myers. Deshaun Watson, according to Super Sports tonight. He's still the nasty man. He keep it 3-1. He's still the nasty man. Deshaun Watson, when he was kept clean tonight, this is according to Sumer Sports, he was 20 of 25 for 239 yards, a 60% success rate. When he was pressured, he was 4 of 8 for 21 yards with 2 sacks and a 30% success rate. That's a credit to an offensive line that, again, 5 new starters. Yeah. It's also a credit to Tom Monken and the scheme that he has been able to develop in a short time in Cleveland, Ohio. I know that's something on NFL Daily Jordan Rodriguez brought up this week. If you look at the average depth of target of Deshaun Watson, but then you look at some of the splash plays that the Cleveland Browns have hit through 4 weeks of the season, that would suggest that Tom Monken is scheming that up. That is not necessarily Deshaun Watson saying, we're going to push the ball downfield.
4: Right.
3: He is playing within the system that his coach has created for him, and that system is predicated off of get the ball to Denzel Boston, get the ball to, who certainly can go deep if you need him to, but get the ball to Denzel Boston, get the ball to Casey Concepcion, a la Zay Flowers, and let them generate yards after the catch. Ditto to Harold Fannin Jr.
4: Well, and that's the reason why they have Deshaun Watson. At least that's the reason why Todd Monken said they have Deshaun Watson in there, because he can operate the offense that Monken's calling. Right, where a lot of people, including myself, was like, well, he's not the future. You need to find out what you have in Shador, and so you can decide what you're going to do in the future. But they're not interested in the future right now. They're interested in winning games, and to their credit, they are winning games. They're 3-1, right? And look, I understand where they're coming from. I'm here in Vegas. Everyone told me that is smarter than me that, hey, the Raiders need to be playing Fernando Mendoza. They need to develop what they have in that guy, worry about building around him. And the Raiders said, no, we're interested in winning games. And they're winning games right now, so that's why Kirk Cousins is under center. So I get it. I understand. I still want to know, and I'm sure the rest of the NFL world wants to know, if Shador Sanders could be that guy in Cleveland. But for right now, it doesn't matter. Regardless, if you like Deshaun Watson under center, I like Deshaun Watson under center, they're winning, and he's going to stay there.
3: And don't forget, as they continue to win, Q, if they do continue to win, they have the Jets coming up next, for those of you keeping score and looking ahead on the schedule, on 10 days rest, too. Deshaun Watson, at the onset of training camp, before he was throwing an interception at practice, was very vocal about how much he and his wife like Cleveland. They love living in Cleveland. He'd love to stay.
4: They like the money that he's earned in Cleveland.
3: To get out in the community, too.
4: Look, man, if I made $230 million in Cleveland, I would love Cleveland, too. Guess what? I don't.
3: Emmett Golden does. He doesn't want to hear that.
4: And Emmett Golden doesn't either. If he was given $230 million, he would bounce out of town like that. Don't let him lie to you, but I respect it. I respect it. But no, in all reality, man, Deshaun Watson is doing his thing. They're 3-1. He's winning games. They're going to have him under center, and he's completed at least 70% of his passes in 3 of the 4 games this season. Had 3 games with 70% completion percentage in the previous 19 games entering this season. So clearly something that Todd Monken is dialing up. Deshaun Watson understands. He's executing it. And again, all that matters is what happens in the W and the L column. You want to win more than you lose, and the Browns are doing that. They're 3-1 after winning tonight, 27-24. Well, let's hear from head coach Todd Monken. We'll do that next. She's Mia O'Brien. I'm Q Myers. It's game night here on ESPN Radio on the all-new ESPN app.
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0: Becky Hammon. That does mean the end of the road for Caitlin Clark and the Indiana Fever, but an exceptional season for them as well. But we still have one more first round series that needs to wrap up. There's one more spot on the line in those semifinals. It's the Dallas Wings, Golden State Valkyries. That matchup still to be set. 7-seed Dallas, 2-seed Golden State for their own game 3. It took a record-setting 45-point effort from Wings' Arike Ogunbowale to force that game 3. But hey, the other side of the bracket is set. 4-seed Atlanta, they host 8-seed New York Liberty on Sunday. The Dream, they're on to that semifinals for the first time since 2018, but give them a first time ever for Angel Reese. The third-year pro earned Defensive Player of the Year, a franchise first for that honor. And if you're wondering what got her there, she set multiple WNBA records. Most rebounds in a single season with 500. Most rebounds in a single game. She had 26. WNBA single season record with 32 double-doubles. She finished the regular season averaging a league-best 12.3 rebounds per game, and then add in 16.4 points per game. She was one of just two players to average a double-double. 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
1: Definitely feels amazing. You know, we needed to win today. So like Mike said, everybody was in the clubhouse, you know, loose, talking about fantasy football. And then we had our meeting and then go play the game like we do every night. And, you know, you give it 100% and go for a win every day. So definitely feels amazing to win against the Phillies because they were the ones that, you know, sent us home previous years. And especially here at home, I mean, the fans were electric tonight. I got to give the fans a shout out for sure.
0: Ozzy Albies given credit where credit is due, but the credit certainly goes to him as well, helping the Braves lock up that spot in the NLDS to face the Dodgers. All four MLB division series are set with the Braves taking that spot. Braves, Dodgers, Padres, Brewers, and then White Sox, Guardians, Yankees, and Rays. Listen, New York already has one title in the city this year. But New York Knicks forward Josh Hart, he has all the confidence that the Yankees could bring in a second.
2: You know, I was talking to my dad the other day, and I was like, y'all know me, I'm very religious. I know Jesus is at God's right hand, but I think Cam Slutler might be at his left. I'm excited, man. I think I'm going to be able to get to, I think, game 3 it is. I think I'll be able to go. I think we have a preseason game 8 for the next day. So I'm excited, man. I'm excited for New York. I'm excited for that team. They got a lot of great components that make up winning.
0: No pressure there. This is SportsCenter All Night. I've got half-hour headlines next.
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0: WNBA playoffs. We've got three of the four WNBA semifinal spots are snapped up. Las Vegas topped Indiana Thursday night 94-83 behind a huge night from Asia Wilson and Chelsea Gray to advance. Steelers, Browns, and some Thursday night primetime action. Browns beat the Steelers 27-24 despite a comeback push from Aaron Rodgers. And Major League Baseball playoffs. The MLB Division Series are set. The Atlanta Braves locked up the final spot with a 6-2 Game 3 win over the Phillies on Thursday. And they did it with some help from an unlikely arm out of the bullpen.
19: Griselle with three prior career relief appearances. Facing Bryce Harper, the base is clean and the pitch. Swing and a miss. He struck him out. It gets behind, ball with the catcher. He retrieves it, throws on to first, and that completes the strikeout. So Chris Sale strikes out Bryce Harper. Might be the only thing he does tonight, but the crowd loved every second of it.
0: So Chris Sale out of the bullpen on 1 day's rest. That would prove to do the trick. 1 1/3 innings. Dave O'Brien, Jess Mendoza has your post-game extra for ESPN Radio.
19: Well, thank you, Gabby. The Atlanta Braves have won this wild card. They've done it on the strength of the home run ball and really good pitching. And surprisingly, Chris Sale pitches longer than just one batter. He goes an inning and a third. He ends it in style with a couple of strikeouts, as Chris Sale so often does. But a very, very entertaining series. The Braves wind up heading to Los Angeles to take on the Dodgers.
20: I mean, it was one of the coolest moves that you could possibly see. And it doesn't always turn out the way you hope. And honestly, Walt Weiss, a ton of courage to call on the 37-year-old who had just started 2 days ago. And that Tuesday start was remarkable. But to ask a lot from him to come in, you thought he was just going to face Bryce Harper. Stays in this game to finish off.
19: Walt played possum a little bit because he did not tip his hand. He made it sound as if, no, I'm not going to use Chris Sale because he just pitched, because of his age, because of the oncoming series, should they win this one tonight. But Sale comes out and just blows him away.
20: He did, and I've been so impressed with the Chris Sale of this year. To be honest, OB, if this was a year ago, Chris Sale would not have been able to do what he did coming out of the pen. Why? Did not have the same strength, the injuries. The fastball velocity that we've seen from him was showcased in that eighth and ninth inning, hitting 98 miles an hour. De La Cruz, I felt like that at bat he ended up on his heels. That's how much that fastball brushed him.

0: added one of five different goal scorers for the Rangers on the evening, and you will not guess who another one of them was.
1: And it'll bounce off the goal line. Shesterkin fires. Empty net waiting. He scores! Igor finally has one! Igor Shesterkin. He's been waiting for one for a while. He shoots at the length of the ice and buries it into the empty net to ice this one. Rangers lead 5-1.
0: A goalie goal, 5-1 New York Rangers. They go on to win it. First goal by a Rangers goalie in franchise history. He's one of 18 to be credited with a goal. New Jersey Devils had their season opener hosting the Flyers, and Jack Hughes, he led the team to an Olympic gold. He led New Jersey last season with 77 points. And Jack Hughes, where are you leading them tonight?
2: Picked off by Jack. Racing with connecting back. 3-on-1 for the Devils. Pass for Brad.
3: Yeah!
2: They score! And Jack throws his stick into the crowd in celebration.
0: Second time in franchise history winning their season opener in OT. Ninth career season opener. Past regulation, Jack Hughes game-winning goal in overtime, 10th career OT goal since entering the league back in the 2019-2020 season. And another season opener, this one for the Columbus Blue Jackets and the visiting Buffalo Sabres, Matthew Knies. He was acquired by the Blue Jackets from Toronto on Monday. Well, he introduced himself to Columbus on Thursday.
4: Skip back to Orensky and keeps it alive. Knies for Fantilli. Fantilli to Zach. Walks across the line. Coyle has it for Knies. He scores! Matthew Knies! It is CBJ debut. He's made it 2-1.
0: 97-1, the Fan. He'd score another one in the Blue Jackets' 6-3 win. He's the first Blue Jackets player to score two goals in a team debut. And he is the fourth player in Blue Jackets history to score the game-winning goal in his debut with the franchise. Coming up after the break, I've got your top sounds. This is SportsCenter All Night.
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20: Back to school season means backpacks, schedules, and busy mornings. But there's one thing a lot of families forget to plan for. What happens when school germs start spreading and someone gets sick? Joining us now is Dr. Peter McCullough with some smart ways to be prepared before the school year begins. So, Doctor, back to school is exciting, but it also seems to be the time of year that families start getting sick again. Why does this season hit so many households?
21: Because people miss an opportunity, and that is to use nasal sprays and throat sprays twice a day preventively. These have been shown to reduce the common cold, flu, RSV, and other viral infections, but it has to be done twice a day on a regular basis.
20: What are some of the most common health issues that families run into once the school season does start?
21: The kids are back in school, they're coughing, they're sneezing, and they clearly spread viruses and other illnesses. 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
20: So is that what you recommend parents do now so that they're not scrambling later? 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
21: 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After routine preventive measures are taken, the last thing we want to do is have a child get so sick that they need to go into the urgent care or emergency room for IV antibiotics. We can use oral antivirals and antibiotics at home under the guidance of doctors through the guidebook and on telemedicine.
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25: And the pitch. Swing at a high right out to right field. That's deep. Harper's going back. He's at the wall.
0: Turns out the third time is the charm for the Braves as they punch their ticket to face the Dodgers in the NLDS on ESPN Radio.
25: Kemp will wait on Sale. He's ready now. Tall lefty will deliver. Swing and a miss. He struck him out. And the Atlanta Braves can fly to L.A. They win the series 2-1. And they advance to the National League Division Series against the world champs. Chris Sale finishing it with back-to-back strikeouts. He also struck out Bryce Harper in the eighth inning. Turned out to be a great series for the Atlanta Braves. They win tonight 6-2 to advance.
24: Number three.
0: Jack Hughes lights the lamp in overtime as the Devils defeat the Flyers. Devils Hockey Network.
2: Picked off by Jack. Racing with Konecny back. 3-on-1 for the Devils. Pass for Brad.
26: Yeah! They score! Jack throws his stick into the crowd in celebration.
24: Number two.
0: Cleveland gets their third straight win as the Browns knock off division rival, the Pittsburgh Steelers. 850 ESPN Cleveland.
27: Tunahara, the long snapper for Jorquez Neal to the 46. Snap, hold, kick, it's up, and it is good! To go, Andre Smith
0: and history is made on the ice by the unlikeliest of heroes at MSG. 880 ESPN New York.
1: And it'll bounce off the goal line. Shesterkin fires. Empty net waiting. He scores! Igor finally has one! Igor Shesterkin. He's been waiting for one for a while. He shoots at the length of the ice and buries it into the empty net. This one, Rangers lead 5-1.
0: Come on, and that's just the start of the season. Rangers lead 5-1. They win 5-1. But I've got one more piece of top sound for you, courtesy of USA Network and the WNBA.
4: And that will do it. As the Fever finally breaks tonight here in Las Vegas. And Becky Hammon, Asia Wilson, and the Las Vegas Aces stand strong yet again and knock off the Fever in this Game 3 Instant Classic tonight here at Michelob Ultra Arena and punch their ticket to the WNBA semifinals.
0: Las Vegas Aces beat the Indiana Fever 94-83 to move on to the WNBA semifinals. 36 points in 37 minutes on the floor for Asia Wilson. 23 points in a full 40 for Chelsea Gray. Jewel Lloyd back into the starting lineup as Steph Tolbert. She was out, last minute decision. So that means a whole lot of minutes for Wilson and Gray. Becky Hammon said after the game that she was using her timeouts as rest for them. And ultimately, it was the fact that she was just going to say, you guys can ask me for a break, but I'm not taking you out unless you really need one. So they will wait to see who they'll meet in that semifinal matchup. It will either be the Dallas Wings, the 7 seed, or the Golden State Valkyries in at the 2 seed. It took a record-setting 45-point effort from Wings Arike Ogunbowale to force that Game 3. See if she has that in her. It wasn't the best night from Paige Becker. She only had 10 points for her, which is on the low end when it comes to Becker's production. So the other side of the bracket is set. 4 seed Atlanta hosting 8 seed New York Liberty. Those semifinals will get underway on Sunday. This has been Sports Center All Night. I'm Gabrielle Lucevero. Catch me on socials at G Lucevero. 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
24: Coming up on SportsCenter All Night. The Phillies and Braves look to punch their ticket to L.A. in a pivotal Game 3.
16: And the pitch. Swing at a high right out to right field. That's deep. Harper's going back. He's at the wall.
24: Aaron Rodgers and a steal is head to Cleveland to face the Browns under the lights.
28: Third and goal from the two. Shotgun. Quinshon motions out. They go empty. Steelers jump. There's a flag. Free play. Throw. End zone. Caught. Touchdown.
24: A trip to the WNBA semifinals is on the line between the Fever and Aces.
29: Vegas has scored just 4 points so far off of those five turns. Asia Wilson from the elbow. He's got 25.
24: Plus, we skate around a night in the NHL.
16: And it'll bounce off the goal line. Shesterkin fires. Empty net waiting. He scores! Igor finally has one!
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0: Oh, come on. Don't give it all away now in that open. We've got something fun cooking. It's already exciting as the NHL gets underway. Late night on the West Coast, early morning on the East Coast. And in between, it's a Steelers-Browns Thursday night football matchup in Cleveland going down to the wire. I've got the highlights, reaction, recap, all that good stuff. Plus, it is all about survival on the hardwood and the diamond. Las Vegas Aces, Indiana Fever in a win or go home game 3 in the first round of the WNBA playoffs. And then, of course, Phillies, Braves for that final spot in the NLDS. And that is where we're going to start. Let's go on down to Atlanta and set the scene. Braves rolling with lefty Ray Kerr on the mound, making his first career postseason appearance versus a 12th career postseason start on the other side for Aaron Nola. Experience, though, only carried so far, unlike, well, this ball off the bat of Michael Harris the second.
16: And the pitch. Swing at a high right out to right field. That's deep. Harper's going back. He's at the wall.
0: ESPN Radio has your call for that game. Nola did not make it out of the second. Two hits, two walks, one strikeout, and yes, those three runs off one swing. Kerr pitched a scoreless 3 1/3 before the Braves went to their bullpen, and they certainly had plenty of run support.
16: The next one on the way. Swing high, fly ball, right field. That's deep. That's sailing back. One to right field. A two-run homer. And the Braves in great shape here in the fourth inning of Game 3 in a do-or-die. They lead the Phillies 5-0.
0: So you've got a three-run home run, two-run home run, 3-2. What comes next? Matt Olson.
16: The 1-0 from the right-hander. Swing a high, deep drive. Right center field, racing back. Crawford turns around. It's gone. It is into the bullpen from Matt Olson. The third Atlanta home run tonight. A solo shot here in the seventh to make it 6-1.
0: And that snapped an 8-game postseason homerless streak for Olson. Capped it with a solo shot in the seventh. And then you have Chris Sale, you heard me, closing it out in the ninth.
16: Kemp will wait on Sale. He's ready now. Tall lefty will deliver. Swing and a miss. He struck him out. And the Atlanta Braves can fly to L.A. They win the series 2-1. And they advance to the National League Division Series against the world champs. Chris Sale finishing it with back-to-back strikeouts. He also struck out Bryce Harper in the eighth inning. Turned out to be a great series for the Atlanta Braves. They win tonight 6-2 to advance.
0: 6-2 to advance, and their gift is, yes, that flight to L.A. They get to meet the defending world champion Dodgers. But Michael Harris II, he's the one who got it all started for the Braves. Here's what he had to say after the game.
2: Michael, you grew up in this area. You've watched a lot of these playoff games. You've been in a lot of key games, had some big ones. How did tonight feel? How loud was the crowd? What was the impression for you?
17: Tonight was crazy. I came up in a situation, runners on early, got into a good hitter's count. Crowd was loud, so I had to do it. I've been in the situation in the playoffs where I was in the second deck watching the game, and Riley was getting the job done and all the other guys, but I was glad to be on the field tonight to do it myself.
2: When Sale came out of the bullpen, what did that feel like for you? What did that sound like? Was that the loudest you've heard it here before?
17: Yeah, that was crazy. I got chills running through my body when they noticed he was running out. Camera on him. I mean, he's the ultimate ball player. He wants the ball every night, any situation, and he's going to get it done.
2: Last one before we go. That home run, that was not a center cut pitch. What were you looking for there? How did it feel once you got a hold of it?
17: I was just looking for a pitch to get in the air and try to get some runs in. I was able to lift it out for a homer.
0: Totally opposite story for the Phillies offense. Usually bringing big bats to the party. They were 0-for-6 with runners in scoring position. And because of that, a very short red October. They got one whole day. 1-4 all time in winner take all postseason games. They have now lost 4 straight. Don Mattingly weighs in after the loss.
19: Just appreciate the effort of really everybody in the organization, from the just appreciative of all the effort that from training staff to the players, the coaches, just everything that they went through from really the start of spring training and preparing for spring training and, you know, getting through a season. A lot of time, a lot of work. Obviously, it doesn't end the way we want it to. If you don't win the last game, it's a crash landing no matter what. Doesn't matter where it is. There's going to be one team that doesn't have it.
0: So the best-of-5 division series start without the Phillies on Saturday. Here's your matchups. For the NLDS, it's Braves-Dodgers and then Padres at Milwaukee. ALDS, Chicago White Sox at Cleveland Guardians and the New York Yankees at the Tampa Bay Rays. 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And coming up in, we'll say, about 15 minutes, what one defending champ from New York thinks about the Yankees' chances. But hey, we got Thursday night football. This is the first NFL game of October, so it's fitting that Pittsburgh was set to visit its own haunted house of sorts. They've got a whole lot of ghosts on the road at Cleveland. Pittsburgh has won only one of its last 8 games in Cleveland, dating back to 2018, and 3 of those losses doesn't bode well for Thursday night games. Yeah, they came on Thursday. So for the Browns, it's a shot at their first 3-1 start since 2021. They're trailing 7-0 out of the first quarter, running a total of 7 offensive plays. So defense doing what they can to create opportunities to get the ball back for its offense.
20: Mike Hall and Malik Collins in the middle of the line. Mason Graham in the locker room. Knee injury. His return questionable. Rodgers shotgun. Brown showing pressure. It brings Schlesinger. They pick him up. Rodgers throwing. Deep outfield. Intercepted. Denzel Ward got it at the 44 of the Browns.
0: All right. And 4 plays later, they make it count.
20: Jaleel McLaughlin checks into the game. He's in the backfield. Next to Watson. 5 of the play clock. Out of the gun. 3 to the wide side right. Steelers bring 4. Hand off McLaughlin. Right side. 25. Jumps inside of the 20. Still on his feet. He's at the 15. The 10-5. Touchdown! Jaleel McLaughlin with a touchdown run. 28 yards!
0: That That's the first of three unanswered. 850 ESPN Cleveland has the call, but Aaron Rodgers and the Steelers offense, they keep just chipping away. So trailing 24-16 in the fourth.
1: Browns crowding the line of scrimmage. Rodgers, play action pass, rolling out to his right, looking for Freiermuth. Touchdown, Pittsburgh Steelers with 1:42 remaining in the fourth. A three-yard pass from Rodgers to Freiermuth, Max.
0: WDVE 102.5 has the call. 80 yards on 8 plays. They convert it for 2, so tied at 24. Deshaun Watson leads the march down the field and looking at 56 yards, a field goal for the game winner.
28: Tuna Hara, the long snapper. Bohorquez kneels at the 46. Snap, hold, kick, it's up, and it is good! With 10 seconds.
0: And that would be where it stays. Andre Smith, he had 55 yards, was the career long. Deshaun Watson sets him up, says, I think you got one more in you. Todd Monken, Browns head coach, happy to see what his players were able to do in all phases of the game. But it started with that play in the second.
19: Yeah, I think the biggest thing, Burton said something about some on the TV, but communication sometimes is not the best choice of words, but everybody's competing on the field. And I think, you know, what's said on the field, the way I grew up in this game, you know, usually stays on the field. That's not the case today. I understand that. But, yeah, any negative communication on my part, I wish I wouldn't use those words.
0: That was Mike McCarthy, Steelers head coach, responding to an exchange that happened between Aaron Rodgers and him in the game, where some words that we can't even say here were exchanged between the two of them. But here's what Todd Monken had to say after the win.
4: Great job again by our guys. Resiliency at the end. Big credit to Denzel Ward. I mean, he changed the momentum of the game. You know, we just didn't convert the first drive, and then we, you know, had a big play and then stalled, and Denzel flipped it, and then we kind of got things going a little bit, got in a good rhythm. And then we just turned it over in the second half, moved it decent, but a credit to our guys. You know, we actually got the ball backed up at the one, got a first down, really had a chance to end it and didn't, but just a credit to our players.
0: Browns have 3 straight wins for the first time since 2023, 5th straight home win against the Steelers. That's the longest home win streak versus the Steelers since back in 82 to 88. Tune in for Football Sunday action as the Buffalo Bills host the New England Patriots. Coverage begins at 12 p.m. Eastern on ESPN Radio and the ESPN app. Football Sunday on ESPN Radio is presented by Gusto. Well, we go from Thursday night football to the Thursday morning headline for Pittsburgh. Cornerback Joey Porter Jr. is heading from Pittsburgh to Dallas. Adam Schefter, he gives us the rundown on the trade.
5: The Pittsburgh Steelers and Joey Porter were at an impasse, and there was no way that they were going to get a deal done. And once it became obvious to both sides that a deal was not going to get done, the Pittsburgh Steelers were open to trading him. Over the last week or so, they received a handful of inquiries, including from the Dallas Cowboys and Detroit Lions. The Dallas secondary is depleted, and the more that the Cowboys and Steelers talked, the more they found a common ground to work out a deal. These two sides had been through it before. They completed a trade for George Pickens. They completed a trade over the summer for Broderick Jones. And now they have completed a trade for Joey Porter Jr. to go from Pittsburgh to Dallas to follow his two former Steeler teammates. The Cowboys surrender 2 draft picks. Jerry Jones had talked about wanting to get this team better, make another move. They've now done that.
0: All right, so Dallas gets that much-needed help on their pass defense. Just to go through the numbers quickly, they're 31st in opponent QBR, 31st in completion percentage allowed, tied for 26th in opponent passing touchdowns, and they are last in the league in interceptions. That's because they got a big old goose egg there. So that's how the trade played out. And immediately, Joey Porter Jr., he was available on Thursday. Here's what he thought of the trade.
6: Man, I was excited. I'm not even gonna lie. I was actually at the movies when I got the call, so I had to leave the movies and went home. But I mean, I was blessed. I was excited. I called my peoples and they was excited with me. So new chapter, new beginnings, and I'm ready.
0: Said he's going to go back and see the movie because he wasn't paying too much attention. But he will bolster that defense. Christian Parker, Cowboys defensive coordinator, on bringing Joey in.
6: Yeah, I was familiar with him when he was at Penn State coming out of the draft. I was in Denver at the time. Same player he is now, you know, played with great length, was a boundary eraser. Plays with a really competitive and edge to him that we value. So he's a guy that I've tracked, you know, over the years. I've had some taller corners. You're always looking at comp tapes for different players. He certainly fits the mold for that.
0: And, hey, defense feeds the offense. So Dak Prescott, he's pretty happy about it, too.
8: Yeah, I mean, excited. When I heard the news, pumped up about it. And then just getting here this morning, seeing him already at practice, ready to go, engaged. We've all welcomed him and excited to have him. Just as much as, you know, the front office making the trade, everybody in the locker room pumped to have him, know he's going to help this team and get right to it.
0: And get right to it is right. Adam Schefter says there's a chance that Porter will make his debut on Sunday against Houston. That is a far cry from the lingering back injury that kept him out of Steelers training camp, preseason, and the first 3 weeks of the season. You're listening to ESPN Radio Sports Center All Night. I'm your host, Gabrielle Lucevero. You can always catch me on socials at G Lucevero. Coming up just on the other side of the break, it's another win or go home. This time we're heading to the hardwood in the WNBA. Indiana, Caitlin Clark, Vegas, and Asia Wilson. Which one is moving on? That's when we come back.
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3: Kemp will wait on Sale. 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Tall lefty will deliver. Swing and a miss. He struck him out. And the Atlanta Braves can fly to L.A. They win the series 2-1. And they advance to the National League Division Series against the world champs. Chris Sale finishing it with back-to-back strikeouts. He also struck out Bryce Harper in the eighth inning. Turned out to be a great series for the Atlanta Braves. They win tonight 6-2 to advance.
1: Number 3.
2: Jack Hughes lights the lamp in overtime as the Devils defeat the Flyers. Devils Hockey Network.
4: Picked off by Jack. Racing with connecting back. 3-on-1 for the Devils. Pass for Brad.
5: Yeah!
4: They score! Jack throws his stick into the crowd in celebration.
1: Number 2.
2: Cleveland gets their third straight win as the Browns knock off division rival, the Pittsburgh Steelers. 850 ESPN Cleveland.
6: Tunahara, the long snapper. Bohorquez nails at the 46. Snap, hold, kick, it's up, and it is good! With 10 seconds to go, Andre Smith, 56 yards, 27-24 Browns.
1: Number 1.
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3: And it'll bounce off the goal line. Shesterkin fires. Empty net waiting. He scores! Igor finally has one! Igor Shesterkin, he's been waiting for one for a while. He shoots at the length of the ice and buries it into the empty net to ice this one. Rangers lead 5-1.
2: Come on, and that's just the start of the season. Rangers lead 5-1. They win 5-1. But I've got one more piece of top sound for you, courtesy of USA Network and the WNBA.
7: And that will do it. As the fever finally breaks tonight here in Las Vegas. And Becky Hammon, Asia Wilson, and the Las Vegas Aces stand strong yet again. And knock off the fever in this Game 3 Instant Classic tonight here at Michelob Ultra Arena and punch their ticket to the WNBA semifinals.
2: Las Vegas Aces beat the Indiana Fever 94-83 to move on to the WNBA semifinals. 36 points in 37 minutes on the floor for Asia Wilson. 23 points in a full 40 for Chelsea Gray. Jewel Lloyd back into the starting lineup as Steph Tolbert, she was out, last minute decision. So that means a whole lot of minutes for Wilson and Gray. Becky Hammon said after the game that she was using her timeouts as rest for them, and ultimately It was the fact that she was just going to say, you guys can ask me for a break, but I'm not taking you out unless you really need one. So they will wait to see who they'll meet in that semifinal matchup. It will either be the Dallas Wings, the 7 seed, or the Golden State Valkyries in at the 2 seed. It took a record-setting 45-point effort from Wings Arike Ogunbowale to force that game 3. See if she has that in her. It wasn't the best night from Paige Becker. She only had 10 points for her, which is on the low end when it comes to Becker's production. So the other side of the bracket is set. 4 seed Atlanta hosting 8 seed New York Liberty. Those semifinals will get underway on Sunday. This has been SportsCenter All Night. I'm Gabrielle Lucevero saying good morning. Unsportsmanlike is on the other side.
5: 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Congrats, Cleveland! We'll finally say something positive about your team. 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
15: We are Unsportsmanlike here on ESPN Radio. Yes, Dan Orlovsky, what were you saying? Dan, I'm watching Dan edit his own videos for Instagram right now.
16: What are we posting, Dan?
15: Yeah, what are we posting?
17: Instagram story, guys.
16: What's the story? What's the content?
17: I have like a relationship and deal with this clothing company called Collars & Co. And then I just like am kind of amazed by the Browns tape. So it was like a combo of like, one, I love this shirt.
15: Great collar and great quarterback play.
17: Yeah. So I'm like, yo, Browns tape is like legit. So quick little 8-second video.
18: Well, hold on now. If you're going to plug.
15: Yeah, and we shouldn't know
18: plug your plug on our show.
17: Do you know this company?
15: We're not going to do it now.
18: I want to know this company. Yeah.
17: Okay, so this is legit. Like,
16: Dan is a fashion icon.
17: Okay. No. This is legit. So like, I think, and you might speak to it as well, but like, as an ex-athlete, a dude that's still relatively active, like I like wearing clothes that are like loose but stretchy kind of fit.
18: And breathable.
17: Right, breathable, yeah, so athletic feel. But then like a lot of those companies are in clothes like the collar isn't firm enough to wear.
18: Which is the problem, yeah.
17: And falls or a tie. Right. So this company, Collars & Co., is like that athletic kind of feel.
15: This is so
17: stretchy.
15: Wrong what we're doing, but you'll introduce us to them now as a result of this.
17: I can I'll put you on a text, but perfect. Also like this is a firm collar like your traditional
18: love
17: shirt.
18: Love the firm collar.
17: They got a shop in the city.
15: Can I just point out?
18: I want to talk to your guy with Collars & Co. That's what I need. Yeah, exactly.
15: He looked at me when he said, as an ex-athlete, he looked at me. I don't know why that happened.
17: I'm a nice guy.
15: I will absolutely agree with you. You're a wonderful guy.
17: You looked the part. I'm going to do it all season.
18: That's great. Lean into it, Dan.
16: So good, Dan.
15: Why did the Browns tape look so good to you last night?
17: I think the Browns matter in October. I think the Browns are going to matter in December. I really do. You watch that tape. It is not by accident. Monken can coach. That defense is very good. they physically beat Pittsburgh up. Monken's got Deshaun Watson playing the best version of Deshaun in 5+ years. They've drafted so well the past 2 years. Their last two drafts are home runs. And I just look at this defense. There's a clip. I put it up on social media today. CeCe, you could speak to it better than me. But when I watch defenses, I think the starting point for me is often like watching the hitting plays. And do you run to the football?

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12: Back to school season means backpacks, schedules, and busy mornings. But there's one thing a lot of families forget to plan for. What happens when school germs start spreading and someone gets sick? Joining us now is Dr. Peter McCullough with some smart ways to be prepared before the school year begins. So, Doctor, back to school is exciting, but it also seems to be the time of year that families start getting sick again. Why does this season hit so many households?
13: Because people miss an opportunity, and that is to use nasal sprays and throat sprays twice a day preventively. These have been shown to reduce the common cold, flu, RSV, and other viral infections, but it has to be done twice a day on a regular basis.
12: What are some of the most common health issues that families run into once the school season does start?
13: The kids are back in school, they're coughing, they're sneezing, and they clearly spread viruses and other illnesses. 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
14: Favorite segment on the show is the most unsportsmanlike moments of the day. What about this one? Nuno's still angry at me that I'm anti-American. Nuno, did you watch?
15: I did. I watched some of it. You and your boy, Bryce Harper, you know, they're like, yeah, well, it's not the Olympics. Yeah, Bryce, maybe you should show up.
16: Ugh. I'm over it. I'm sick and tired and over it.
14: Get a life.
17: Yes, each and every day at this time, our producer, Pat Costello, gives us items in and around sports, entertainment, his life, that he is over. Patrick.
14: This has been a really rough sports week for me. The Eagles start the week off by losing to Case Keenum, and then the Phillies lose to my mortal enemy, the Braves, and then the Flyers lose by the same amount to the Penguins as the Eagles lost to the Bears.
12: Yikes.
14: And then the Phillies get bounced. And unfortunately, I think it just got worse. because I just saw somebody

0: Games 1 and 2 finally here. I mean, I guess the Packers being so bad at blocking people has kind of helped pass the time before, the Brewers take on the Padres this weekend at American Family Field. New Cousin Sub of the Day today. You were here on Monday. Now you're back here on Friday pulling double duty.
1: Yeah.
0: Kyle Wallace, our Cousin Sub of the Day.
1: Excited to be here. The Cousin Sub of the Day should come with a Cousin Sub. I would love one right now. I didn't have
0: at 7 in the morning?
1: I didn't have real dinner last night. I went to an event, and it was just like finger food. And by the time I got home, it was too late to eat dinner, and I am starving.
0: What do you mean too late to eat dinner?
2: That's a big question.
1: No, yeah, once you get home after 10, you can't eat. You can't eat after 10. I can't do it. I couldn't do it. Especially the way my stomach worked. I eat the wrong thing at 10. I'd be sitting here with bubble guts. So I couldn't do it.
0: Okay, but like, you can't eat after 10. Like, if you're out, can you still? So, for example, let me ask you this.
1: Yeah.
0: You got married this summer.
1: I did.
0: Did you guys have, like, because some weddings will, like, bring in pizzas at, like, 10 o'clock.
1: Yeah.
0: People out there dancing. Can you eat then?
1: No, I can't.
0: I'm trying to learn the rules of Kyle Wallace.
1: I'm talking about, like, a real meal after 10. I didn't have a real meal. I had little empanadas. I had little sliders. Like, I had little stuff. I didn't have a real meal yesterday. And, you know, I'm a grown man. Like, I need a real meal. And so, after 10 o'clock, I got home probably like 10:15. When you get home that late, I can't put in a full meal at that time.
0: Why not? But
1: a heavy stomach going to bed.
0: Don't you just raid the refrigerator, see what leftovers you got?
1: We don't really have leftovers like that. We don't cook like that. We cook, but it's for the day. We don't do rarely do I get a meal that lasts me 3 days in the house, and I love it. I love everything she does.
0: I mean, it doesn't have to last you 3 days, but like I've got in my refrigerator right now, I could tell you. We've got some, my wife shredded up from a rotisserie chicken earlier this week. There's a little bit of salmon. Last night, she decided soup season. So
1: They love the soup season. We had that 2 weeks ago. It was delicious.
0: Okay, yeah. So there's leftover soup in my refrigerator. Like, just like a couple spoonfuls of little soup after you got home.
1: You gave me 3 things in 1 week. Baby, I hope you listening.
0: Oh, yeah.
2: A lot of meals going on.
1: That
2: over
1: is
2: there.
1: A lot of meals going on. Uh-huh. A lot of leftovers.
0: Well, yeah, and so tonight we're going to have leftovers. The way it works in my house is, so this week is her week. Next week is my, I'm responsible for dinner next week.
1: Oh, wow. You got to do that.
0: Yeah, I'm responsible. So, like, I got to make the dinner. If I'm not making dinner, I got to bring something home for dinner.
1: Is she not picky? Because my lady, she's too picky about what she wants to eat, and we may not want the same thing. So
0: no.
1: I can't. She tells me what to cook or what to assist with.
0: I will give her a hard time and say she's picky, but only when it comes to, because I'm sure everybody's been through this. Like, if I'm not feeling like I want to make something, I'm feeling a little lazy, I don't want to make dinner that night, I'll say, hey, I'm not going to get, I'm going to pick something up, or I'm going to order something for delivery. Like, I will just straight up now ask her, what do you want?
1: Uh-huh.
0: Because 9 times out of 10, whatever I suggest, she goes, what about something else?
1: Oh.
0: So I'll give her, like, if I am making something, no, not picky.
1: You
0: if we are going somewhere, or I am bringing something home, I feel like there's a little bit more pickiness, because then, like, whatever restaurant I am going to suggest.
2: I can't believe you get an answer. I ask, what do you want? And it's, I don't know. And then we stare at each other.
0: Well, but then you probably give a suggestion. And not that.
2: I mean, I list 10 things.
0: Oh, yeah.
2: My list is just, here's this, this, this. And then you just keep going until something hits the spot.
0: Because she doesn't know what she wants until I say what it is.
2: She knows what she doesn't want.
0: Yes. Yep.
2: Uh-huh.
0: Been there, man.
1: Yeah. See, the reason in the Wallace household, the reason I don't have that problem because I ain't never trying to eat out. I don't do fast, but I want to eat everything in the house. So, everything in the house. We don't eat out like that. That's because I'm cheap.
2: Yeah, I was going to say,
1: it's cheap. Yeah, I would prefer. If you want to eat out like we had the Curterburger earlier this week, delicious, of course. Like, that was like our treat this week. That's our big meal.
0: Yeah.
2: Big meal.
1: That's our big expensive meal this week. That was $9. Yes. That was our big.
2: With the fries or what?
1: You want to know what's so funny? I'm so wrong with you. But it is, I got married, so it is what it is. She asked me, because she went to go get it. She asked me, do you want fries? I said, no. So she comes on with the burgers. And I'm like, ooh, I can't wait. And I go to the freezer first, and I grab my bag of frozen fries, and I put them in an air fryer. She said, you said you didn't want fries. I said, I didn't want their fries. I already got fries at home. Why would I get their fries when I already got fries?
0: Wait, you waited until she went to go pick it up. Isn't that the time you should have dropped the fries in the air fryer?
1: We got home. I probably got home 5 minutes before she did.
0: Okay. Like,
1: it was very, very, very close. Very, very close.
0: again, not to disparage our friends over at Culver's, but I can't imagine the curd burger has a long shelf life.
1: It you know, to be honest, I did. She was fine with hers. I had to put mine in the microwave because I wanted that gooey.
0: Yeah, because that's what I'm saying. Yeah. Like that's not a burger. I'm imagining
2: it's
0: that a, travels
2: it's an
0: well.
2: Eat there burger.
0: Yes, 100%. I'm sure when it's fresh sitting right there, great. Uh-huh. Yeah, but that cheese coagulates a little bit. And yeah. It's just ew.
1: No, we put it in the microwave.
0: Yeah,
1: for me.
0: Yeah, just to kind of
1: burnt
0: yeah.
1: The roof of my mouth a little bit. I was like, ooh. I had to get to it. Oh, Kyle, the story is I'm hungry.
0: Kyle, I had no idea that you were this big of a character when you first came on. But how long have you been with Good Karma Sports now?
1: Oh, man. We first had our conversation 2016.
0: Yeah. 2016. So a decade.
1: Yeah, it has been a decade, July of 2016.
0: So it's been a decade. I had no idea you were this big of a character.
1: I
0: love it. I absolutely love
2: it's
0: it.
2: It's been a character blossoming.
1: I do things my way, and the things I don't share on air, I just, those are the things that may get me canceled, get me really good.
2: I was gonna say, for good reason.
1: Because if
2: you're drawing the line.
1: I said some things where I'm like, I work with Ben Bruss, and Ben, you say one thing, and Ben will say all these crazy things, and he won't bring it up. Oh, you say one thing that's crazy, he'll just keep hammering. He's the king of mischaracterizing people.
0: I don't know if we're mischaracterizing you. I'm just letting you go. I'm just teeing you up. I am trying to do what Josh DiMaggio does best, and I'm just trying to keep putting quarters in you.
2: Yeah.
0: I'm just trying to keep going.
1: Yeah, I mean, I have stories for days. all it takes is one little thought about being hungry and being disappointed about something, and there it is.
0: Yeah.
1: There it is.
0: Yeah.
1: But yeah, talking about what we eat at home, I'm hearing you guys go back and forth about trying to figure out what you want for dinner.
0: Oh, yeah.
1: I cannot relate.
0: Well, no, I mean... And honestly, if my wife is going, hey, I'm thinking about here, I will find something on the menu like, yep, that looks good to me. That's just not the way it works.
2: Hardly ever say no. I get weird about delivery sushi. That's the one thing I'm not the biggest fan of.
0: But again, that's another thing that I feel like isn't traveling the best.
2: Correct.
0: You want that to be an in-restaurant experience.
2: But other than that, whatever. I'll eat it. I'll figure something out.
0: Yeah.
1: I've trained her up. She knows. We don't eat sushi. Sushi's a treat for her.
2: Makes me uncomfortable when you say it like that.
1: First and foremost, I always tell people all the time, she trained me up too. Like, I have been very well trained.
0: There was some cross-training going on.
1: Oh, there
0: sure.
1: is. Yeah, I just have a mic where I get to talk about the training that I've done to her, and she's trained me up quite a bit. I'm a better man today than what I was when I first met her.
0: Is she a better woman today than when you first
1: Hell
0: met her?
1: Hell yeah.
0: All right.
1: Hell yeah. It's just give and take. I'm not one of them dudes to say, oh, no, she was already perfect. She was perfect, but everybody can be enhanced. We both got enhancements.
0: Speaking of enhancements, the Packers hopefully enhanced their offensive line. And I'll tell you what, I have been, since this happened earlier this week, and the Kevin Zeitler news broke while we were on the air on Wednesday that they were signing him and he was coming into Green Bay and still a little mad at Shefty because he's the one who broke the news. He could have broken it on our show.
1: Oh, what time did he break it at?
0: Like 8:15.
1: Oh.
0: He was on our show 45 minutes. Yeah, 45 minutes before. Like, are you telling me Shefty didn't know? He couldn't, like, you know, kind of drop that little breadcrumb on Wednesday when he was on with us? But I digress. But so Kyle, when you hear this, I want to know if we're hearing the same thing when it comes to Matt LaFleur, because whether I'm listening to Brian Bulaga or Chewy when he's here or Tausch on Willie and Tausch, you hear those guys talk about how important training camp was and the ramp-up period to get ready to play football and how that's important. Even if you're coming back from injury, you want to have that contact. We've had these discussions around Micah Parsons, who hasn't played football since last December, right? He's been eligible to come off start practicing on the PUP, hasn't done it yet because there needs to be a ramp-up period. Kevin Zeitler put on shoulder pads yesterday for the first time since he took them off in Week 18 for the Tennessee Titans last year. So I thought, okay, Laken Tomlinson, he's at least been doing football stuff. Yes, him playing left guard makes sense. Right guard, this is 36 years old. He hasn't. But after hearing Matt LaFleur, I might have to change my tune. Here's what Matt LaFleur had to say about teaching the game plan to these new guys yesterday, teaching the playbook to the guys yesterday.
3: Yeah, I would say it's more you get a game plan, that's your lesson plan. So you're really coaching off of what's up, what's in the game plan. The last thing I want to do is cloud somebody's mind with a bunch of stuff that may not ever get called or techniques that we're not going to use. So it's more or less about just what is current and what is going to be potentially called so you can prepare them the right way.
0: I hear that and I'm thinking, oh, Zeitler's playing on Sunday.
1: Yeah, especially the way that when I watch practice, it seems like he's really locking in. I had every expectation for him not to play this week because, I mean, you go through training camp for a reason, right? Because you need that ramp-up period. And I think about player safety overall, just throwing a guy out there who's been sitting on the couch for months, working out, but sitting, not really playing football. I wouldn't want to throw him out there.
0: He hasn't blocked anyone, but even in practice.
1: But I will say this. The Packers are in absolute crisis mode, and if he feels good enough to play, I promise you the Packers will say, okay, well, I mean, we might as well trot him out there or at least have him being as a backup emergency-type guy if something happens. But for sure, I do believe that based off what Matt LaFleur said, there's an opportunity there for him to be out there on Sunday.
0: Yeah, and LaFleur did say right away on Wednesday after they signed him that, you know, whenever he's ready, he's going to be out there. So clearly Zeitler is going to be the starting right guard as long as he's healthy.
1: That would be crazy to me, because how often does a guy come off the couch and play that first week right away?
0: Yeah.
1: Especially when he said that he had surgery this offseason, too, or had to rehab something.
0: And that was part of, he did have surgery this offseason. That's part of, he had a quadriceps injury last year. So he's kind of rehabbing that, and that's part of the reason why, it took so long to kind of re-engage and not be in a training camp, because he was trying to work his way through some of that stuff. But to me, this is them just trusting a veteran. Mekhi Becton, to me, not a chance he's playing anywhere.

0: because he is somebody who is not as proven. Yeah, he's been in the league for a little bit, but I think Mekhi Becton, he's also just on the practice squad.
1: Mm-hmm.
0: You know, that is, hey, we're going to see if there's something here with Mekhi, and maybe eventually he gets elevated to the 53-man roster. This is, to me, a 36-year-old that, okay, he knows what he's doing. As long as he feels physically ready, we're going to throw him out.
1: Can you see, can you just believe how desperate this Packers team became, where you're talking about a 34-year-old in Laken Tomlinson, you're talking about a 36-year-old in Zeitler, and then Mekhi Becton, who has been up and down but just wanted to bring more bodies in here. I just can't believe how desperate this team got. I understand it. I fully do. But if you talk to me before week one against the Minnesota Vikings, would the Packers offensive line have Laken Tomlinson, Kevin Zeitler, and Mekhi Becton on the practice squad or potentially being called up to the roster? I was saying there's no way in the world that Goody's signing three guys, but it was extremely necessary, and I just don't understand how somebody misses that.
0: Oh, it's an institutional failure.
1: Yeah.
0: In order to be this desperate, everybody messed up. Everybody messed up along the way.
1: Well, who do you give the blame to? Because a lot of folks have been towards Goody. Yeah, a lot of folks have been leaning towards Goody. And coaching's got to be part of it.
0: 100%. Like, I am not trying to, like, say that Matt LaFleur and, you know, Luke Butkus are completely off the hook here, because they are not.
1: Oh, Luke Butkus,
0: like, if I'm saying I'm blaming Goody more, it's like 51-49.
1: Oh, wow.
0: Right? Like, it is.
1: That's very close.
0: Yeah, because in order to be this desperate, like, Goody should have recognized, for him to stand up there, and I know he's told some whoppers on the podium before, right? Like, oh, I fully expect that Aaron Jones is going to be a part of this team, and then he cuts him, right?
1: Well,
0: like, he's told some whoppers before. But to sit up there and say, not only do I feel good about our starters, I feel great about our depth. In fact, we were really scared about teams coming along and poaching our players.
1: Yeah, well, that did not age well.
0: So either he was just telling another Goody lie on the stand, which he's done before, or he was completely obviously he was completely delusional about this team.
1: 100%.
0: Because the only thing he did was draft Jagger Burton and give Aaron Banks more money this offseason. That's the only thing he tried to do to improve this offensive line. And I think Chewy's right when he says Jagger Burton could be a good offensive lineman. He probably just needs more time to bulk up.
1: He's a fifth-round pick, and he looks small.
0: Yeah.
1: He looks the smallest guy on the offensive line last week.
0: And Chewy thinks, hey, you know, a year in the weight room, a year in the NFL, like maybe they can have something with him down the line. Right now, he's just not ready to play. So but at the same time, you can't be getting, like, little fundamental things wrong. Like, there's some sort of disconnect between the coaching staff and the players.
1: Yeah.
0: We are getting these little fundamental things wrong. So, it is across the board on everybody.
2: Yeah. Matt LaFleur and his coaching staff didn't maximize the talent that those guys do have. Like, I don't believe Donovan Jennings is the worst left guard I've ever seen in my life. And I don't believe that Jacob Monk is the worst right guard I've ever seen in my life. I've seen some bad offensive linemen. I've watched a lot of NFL. It's a consistent issue. Like, They don't know what they're doing at all.
1: Yeah.
2: Like, they're not even, like, there's no technique.
0: No.
2: There's no following rules. It's just.
0: No, there are no rules.
2: It's just guys out there
1: standing and not knowing what they're doing. They literally look like they're playing peewee football, where all you do is you just back up. Like, I mean, I know they pull and do a couple things, but, like, they did not know what they were doing. They did not know how to pass off assignments, and they literally had free runners running at Jordan Love. And I agree that it is a talent evaluation problem from Goody. I absolutely believe that. But how poorly they look, Josh, that comes down to coaching. When guys don't know what they're doing, they talk about time on task.
0: He didn't know Donovan Jennings' name.
1: Right. Well, that was last year, right?
0: Yeah.
1: Yeah, and so my whole thing.
0: And suddenly that dude, you're starting left guard. And again, like, Goody has given himself limited resources to fix it. Like, the first round pick thing, I don't care about, because I do that trade 15 times out of 10.
1: Yeah.
0: You know, I'm trading for Micah Parsons, and it's only cost me 2 first rounders. Hell yeah. But he gave himself now limited resources because he decided to commit more money to a guy who has already been injured a bunch and now shockingly is injured again. So he's put himself behind the eight ball because of the way, and I downgrade Goody for going after Aaron Banks to begin with. What was wrong with Elton Jenkins? Why couldn't Elton continue to play left guard?
1: Yeah, that
0: dude was a Pro Bowler, and you decided, we're going to kick him down to center. That's not a coaching thing. That was a Goody thing.
1: Mm-hmm.
0: The coaching staff had to do that after Goody went out and got Aaron Banks.
1: And made that decision. So, yeah, that's why I put a lot of this on Goody. But, again, coaching does matter.
0: Yeah, I'm not trying to.
1: This is year number three. If you don't know what you're doing by year number three, you're not going to make it in the league. So whose fault is that? Whose fault is that? Jacob Monk, even though I know he played a little bit of center as well,

0: know what you're doing by year three, that is a huge problem. That falls on coaching. Because at least if you're not physically there, you should mentally know what you're doing by year three in the same offense.
1: Yeah, you would think so. So, yes, it is in order to be that desperate, you can't be pinned on just one person. It's institutional in order to be that desperate to sign these guys. We'll get Jason Wilde's thoughts to see if he thinks if Kevin Zeitler is indeed going to start on Sunday in Tampa against the Buccaneers, or maybe we could do something that's really going to tick me off and rotate guys in and out. Because why not when you're talking about continuity along the offensive line? We do have some Brewer stuff we want to get into as well, but if you're planning a pizza night or maybe a pizza weekend with all the sports we got going on, make it a good one. 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
3: Very little is going on right now. Eastbound on 94, just a quick tap of the brakes right past 68th Street. Another little brake check from the stadium to 35th. Westbound's all clear at the moment. Northbound 41, you're seeing a little bit of a backup from Capitol Drive to about Hampton. 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And check out the TMJ4 Storm Team forecast today. Sunny and cooler, a high of 61. Tonight, mostly clear and cool, a low of 45. From the WTMJ Traffic Center, I'm Debbie Lazaga on 94.5 ESPN.
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3: He is our friend, he is our teammate, he is Jason Wilde, and he joins us three times a week here on Jen, Gabe, and Chewy. Good morning, Jason.
4: 51-49 Goody?
3: Yeah.
4: 51? Only 51?
5: Crazy, right, Jason?
4: You know, you gotta be kidding me. This is why I don't listen to the show before I come on. This is exactly why.
3: You give your pie chart of blame then?
4: 65-35?
3: Okay.
4: And by the way, shouldn't the players be part of the pie chart?
3: I mean, it's not their fault they
6: said. That's great, yeah.
4: I'm listening to Joshy. I refuse to believe that Donovan Jennings is the worst left guard I've ever seen. Maybe he is.
3: Well, that's not his fault, though. That's not his fault for being asked to play.
4: Whose fault is it if you, like, here's what I don't understand.
3: Okay.
4: So we're blaming the coaches for these guys not knowing how to pass off stunts.
3: Yep.
4: Right? Can you tell me in the previous 7 years, whether it's Sean Ryan, whether it's Jordan Morgan playing out of position at guard, whether it's Elgton Jenkins as a rookie in 2019, like go down the list of all the different people that have played on this offensive line.
3: Mm-hmm.
4: Rashid Walker as a seventh round pick.
3: Yep.
4: Other than this year where it would appear that Donovan Jennings and Jacob Monk and Jagger Burton, who is a rookie fifth-round pick, do not know how to handle twists and stunts.
3: Yep.
4: How often have you seen the Green Bay Packers be unable to handle those rudimentary defensive line techniques?
3: Not often.
4: So is it possible that they just have the wrong guys who are just not as capable or not as up to speed? And it's not that they're not teaching it properly. It's just that they're not, like, I'm not absolving the coaches either, because you have to figure out ways to perhaps simplify things for guys that are struggling with recognition. But, like, the idea that suddenly after 7 years of offensive line play that has been decent, middling, whatever you want to say, I mean, after they lost Bakhtiari in 2020, I look at their defense, their offensive line play, and there's been inconsistency, but it's never been god-awful, short-circuiting the entire offense bad until this year.
3: Sure.
4: And what's different? It's a couple of guys that are good friends and seem like good dudes in Donovan Jennings and Jacob Monk, who just appear overmatched when in concert with a left tackle who has now made four career starts at his preferred position, and Anthony Belton, who also, I mean, they did you see Anthony Belton botching this many Then
3: Jason, then put him at guard. Like the fact,
4: right? But here's what
3: I blame on the coaching staff, Jason. You want me to blame the coaching staff? I'll let you know what I blame the coaching staff for. The second that Jacob Monk goes right when you're trying to run a quarterback sneak instead of left as the left guard, instead of trying to pinch down and just firing out and hitting no one and falling flat on your face as the game is on the line and you're trying to run a quarterback sneak, then you got to put Belton back at guard. I don't care. Put him back at guard. You can't have that happen. And the fact that you decided, you know what? Just a mistake, and then you can back to him again and again and again to the point where he failed, to the point where you had to get so desperate that you brought in three offensive linemen this week. That, yes, that is on the coaching staff. Like, seeing that, knowing you've got another option, I don't care that Belton prefers to play tackle. I don't care if you think he's a better tackle. Then put him at guard, because at that point, Zach was still healthy. Now that Zach's out, if you got to shuffle things around after Baka Buwele goes down, sure. But the second that whatever happened in Minnesota and they decided to roll out the same guys in New York against the Jets, that's on the coaching staff.
4: Who, and you're playing who instead?
3: Well, I just told you, you're putting Belton at guard.
4: All right, but now Belton is now. First of all, he makes one mistake on one play. And you're hooking him?
3: It was more than one mistake, Jason. We all know
4: but it's more than one mistake.
3: But that one's so egregious. Like, that one's like a quarterback sneak, Jason. It's a quarterback sneak. Right guards in high school know what to do there.
4: I don't disagree. I don't think NFL players get benched for that mistake. I don't. I think they get criticized in film sessions. I think they get we rethink who we're starting during the week, the following week, as a coaching staff.
3: Sure.
4: But they decided to pull them there.
3: Don't pull them. Fine. Don't pull them there, but pull them the next week. They decided to roll out with the same guys.
4: Yeah, I don't think that coaches operate that way in the NFL. I mean, there are missed assignments constantly, but there are more with this group than we have seen previously. And again,
3: Realizing that he could potentially be that bad during whatever you want to call training camp now, also egregious.
4: Well, I think what Matt LaFleur said about practice versus games, I thought was really interesting. Was that yesterday or Wednesday? I can't remember now.
3: That was yesterday.
4: About evaluation and how could you get this evaluation so wrong? And basically, the way they conduct practices. Now, I'll say this.
3: But he also conducts practices a little bit lighter than other teams do. Like, the Lions have more contact, and I understand that can potentially lead to injury, but the Lions have more contact, the Chiefs have more contact. Like, there are teams that do more contact than what LaFleur does. There are teams that have more practices than what LaFleur does.
4: I just, 51-49 seems awfully generous. For the guy who,
3: Jason, but also I called for Brian Gutekunst's head yesterday. So, like,
4: I understand. I wasn't listening yesterday.
3: Like, it's egregious. Like, it's so egregious. Like, when you get this desperate, it is an institutional failure. And if this desperation doesn't work, everybody should be gone.
4: Yeah, I would just say that it is definitely an institutional failure. There is definitely a pie chart of blame that should include players not being able to execute simple things that I don't think we can I am not absolving the coaching staff. Mm-hmm. What I'm saying is that there has to be some personal responsibility of, I know how to play the offense. Here's another example, though, of how I would criticize the coaching staff. If you are going to make Jacob Monk your starting right guard,
3: yep,
4: then playing him one series in preseason at right guard, and then when the other starters go out, you move him to center instead of getting him more reps at right guard.
3: Mm-hmm.
4: That, I would say, is a mistake by the coaching staff.
3: Yes.
4: He needed more work there. So, I think I'm making clear that does not absolve them. But to your point about that play or some of the other, like, he has gotten...
3: But these are things that I've never seen NFL offensive linemen do.
4: Right, and if you've never seen offensive linemen do it with the same coaches that managed to get all their other guys to do it correctly running the same stuff, then what is the variable? It is the player that they have chosen to put in the starting lineup, and it is the group of players they have to select from on the menu like, listening to you talk about your wife turning down your decisions on meals, like, Goody gives Matt LaFleur and Steno and Butkus the menu, and...
3: Yeah, you got to pick
4: LaFleur
3: from that.
4: LaFleur doesn't have the right to do what your wife does, which is, no, I'd rather do this instead.
3: Which is part of the institutional failure, Jason, which is, I think...
4: Which is why I'm saying that the percentage should be, on this, the percentage should be higher on the general manager. The idea that you looked at your group, okay, not just Matt LaFleur looking at this group,
3: yes,
4: but Goody, you mentioned the quote that... That should be an albatross, just like the, oh, absolutely, I envision Aaron Jones on our roster.
3: Mm-hmm.
4: Like, the idea that you were, I mean, God bless Tom Silverstein for asking it the way they did, that way he did. The idea that you were more concerned about someone coming and stealing Donovan Jennings or John Williams away from you.
3: I don't think they have to worry about anyone stealing Dominic Jennings anymore.
4: Exactly. So I'm eager to see what happens on Sunday. I do think...
3: Do you think Zeitler's going to play? That's what I want to get to, Jason. We're arguing about the semantics that don't matter at this point. Like, after hearing LaFleur speak yesterday and talking about teaching the game plan is how they're teaching the playbook, that made me think that Zeitler's playing.
4: Yeah, and that's standard, right? Like...
3: Yeah,
4: I remember going way back to when they signed Corin Robinson, when they had all those injuries at wide receiver. It was, I mean, they do it with tight ends, so it makes sense. And, you know, the fact that Kevin Zeitler has the level of experience. Now, I have some real questions about Kevin Zeitler, because
3: sure.
4: I went over to him yesterday and I introduced myself. I said, I don't need to interview you. I just want to introduce myself. I'm Jason Wilde, and he said, and I quote, oh, my gosh, what an honor to meet you. I got to question this guy's legitimacy already.
5: Jason.
4: I'm like, what do you mean?
5: Jason, he probably kept up with his team that he loved, and when he kept up, he probably saw Jason Wilde. He knows you had show with Wilde and Tausch.
3: Did that make you feel old because he's been reading you before he even started playing?
4: So, because the only reason I went over there was not to have him say that, which, seriously, like, did you ever have someone say something to you that it was nice? Like, we all have somebody say something really awful to us once or twice in our lives, and you're like, oh, my God, I can't believe that guy said that about me. I don't know if I've ever been so hit back by a compliment like that. And I had just gone over there to say, hey, man, we're glad you're here. Tausch has been pushing for this since March of last year when he thought they should have signed you instead of Aaron Banks, and that was what I got. In all seriousness, I do think he's playing. I think he's going to be at right guard, and I think Lakin Tomlinson's going to be at left guard.
5: Wow. From day one,
4: baby. What is also the other layer to this is yesterday Jagger Burton crops up on the injury report with a groin injury, and Jacob Monk, who we have been talking about, he's got a quad injury. So I don't even know if he's going to be available. I agree with you on Mekhi Becton. You know, he has played a lot in the league, but I think there's at least an outside possibility that they think he will be a better option, maybe not this week, but next week or whatever, at right tackle than Belton, which, again, if the coaches get to that point, that is an indictment on the general manager
3: who
4: drafted him in the second round. And so I don't know. It'll be interesting to see how they go on Sunday, because in practice, and again, I'm not there because they're only open during drill work, and I'm doing the radio show, but it has been Donovan Jennings each of the first 2 days, and today those guys will get out. They'll get kicked out after stretch, so they won't even see a little bit of drill work today. But it's been Jennings at right guard those 2 days, and then it's been Lakin Tomlinson at left guard and Belton at tackle. So I don't
3: because
4: know.
3: Mekhi's played, Jason. You know, he's not the veteran the level that Zeitler is, where you just kind of feel like he can.
4: Nor is he as accomplished.
3: Correct. Like, yeah. Oh, 100%.
4: One good season with a bunch of really good offensive linemen around.

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3: And we're running out of time, so I want to make sure I get it in today. Because we talked yesterday about Jaden Reed, he's out for the year. Is there an update on Savion Williams? Because I know, obviously, everybody's on Micah watch, being on the PUP. But Savion's on the same timeline, where this is, he can come off after this week. Obviously, hasn't been activated to practice at this point. And I would assume, just like with Micah, they would want a ramp-up period. I can't imagine that they would activate him to practice and take him off in the same week.
4: Are you depending on Savion to be the number three?
3: No, but it's nice to have bodies.
4: Oh, yeah.
3: Especially a body that's a third-round pick.
4: Anthony Belton was a second-round pick.
5: It's nice to have bodies. That's where we're at.
3: Week four, yeah, baby.
5: Look, I don't have any clue what Savion Williams is. First of all,
3: yeah, right? I don't know if anybody does.
5: I was told he was Cordarrelle Patterson, and Cordarrelle Patterson is not going to end up with a gold jacket. But that dude was a pretty damn good football player.
3: He was a problem.
5: He could do a lot of different things.
3: He was a problem, Jason. Yeah. You had to pay attention to that dude.
5: Right, and you could hand him the ball, you could throw him the ball, you could have him run end-arounds and reverses. Again, he's not going to end up in Canton, but there's a lot of great players, including three that work for us, that aren't going to end up in Canton that are damn good football players. So, with the ankles issues that he's had, I feel like he's been hobbled since he walked into the building.
3: Yep.
5: Right? He's had a couple of games where he played and then re-injured. I've seen him in the locker room.
3: Okay.
5: As you point out, they were able to start having him practice right away after two games.
3: Mm-hmm.
5: They have not done that. They have not opened the window this week. I thought for sure, with a high ankle sprain, that we would be, everybody's asking, is Micah going to start practicing this week? And sneaky, it would be, a Packers, you could do one of those tease headlines, those clickbait headlines. The Packers getting an important piece back as they open the practice
3: from
5: window.
3: From a PUP, yeah.
5: Right.
3: Click
5: and
3: it, you're like, oh,
5: Savion Williams when you click the link. Yeah. And it didn't happen.
3: Yeah.
5: They didn't open it. So, you're right. I don't expect him to be, playing against the Bears. So it's, I think we're looking at a pretty clear-cut list of Bo Melton, Sky Moore, and J. Michael Sturdivant.
3: Jason, always appreciate it. I give you 51% of Wilde and Tausch, which is coming up at 9 o'clock today.
5: Well, it's certainly a more accurate depiction than you had on the general man.
3: Appreciate you, buddy.
5: All right, guys. Take care. Be good.
3: Jason Wilde joins us three times a week here on Jen, Gabe, and Chewy. 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
4: I just want to say really quickly, that Cordarrelle Patterson thing, that was the biggest lie I could be told. They're two different sizes. 1'6", 220, 1'6", 220.
3: Yeah.
4: That's different. Yeah.
3: The 2 inches, it doesn't.
4: Compact stout, no.
3: But this is, and Josh knows this too, because him and I have done so many of these draft shows across ESPN Wisconsin. Whenever somebody's making a draft comp, whether it's Dane Brugler over at The Athletic, whether it's somebody like Mel Kiper at ESPN, all these people who are a part of the industrial draft complex.
4: Mm-hmm. Industrial draft complex. I love that.
3: But you're never making, and this guy reminds me of, nobody is ever going to say James Jones, right?
4: Mm-hmm.
3: James had a successful NFL career, but it's always going to be somebody that who's reading that is going to recognize and see that name, yeah, right? They're never going to say, it reminds me of, Olamide Zaccheaus.
4: Yeah, they duped you. But I remember they drafted him, and I remember they said, yeah, he struggles running routes. I said, what are we doing? Because the second round we got a guy in Anthony Belton who it was a reach, and everybody probably knew at that point if you follow, that seems like a reach. And then we got this guy in the third round. It was crazy. We've been lied to.
3: That reminds me of a different scouting report. This guy struggles running.

0: routes. That was Ty Montgomery. It's very similar scouting. Again, different body types, but similar scouting report. And I remember reading that scouting report when he was drafted on the air on ESPN.
1: You know what's crazy? He may have better results than Savion Williams.
0: So far.
2: Yeah. I mean, the reason that happens is that's what the coaching staff's doing. They're looking at it and going, we want this guy to be the role that should be Ty Montgomery or fill in the blank because we forced Jane Reed into it and he kept getting hurt.
0: Yep.
2: So let's go a little bit bigger. Well, maybe that works this time.
0: Whoops.
2: Who was the other one? The guy who saved the season when he turned the kick returns to positive and ran jet sweeps and the offense like looked
0: lost. Tyler Irvin?
2: Yes. Swervin Irvin. Legend. The offense was worse without him.
0: They survived. 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
4: Just a little bit of a backup on eastbound 94 between 76th Street and Holly Road. Westbound tightens up just a bit coming out of the stadium past Mitchell Boulevard. And another quick brake check northbound 41 between Capitol Drive and Hampton. 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And check out the TMJ4 Storm Team forecast today. Sunny and cooler, a high of 61. Tonight, mostly clear and cool, a low of 45. From the WTMJ Traffic Center, I'm Debbie Lazaga on 94.5 ESPN.
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8: Now, don't get me wrong. I enjoy listening to Kyle and Russ, but is this a thing that normally happens on that show? You start a segment and your co-host just isn't around? I don't even know what he did. He literally just grabbed it at the end of the segment we just did with Jason. He grabbed his laptop and sprinted upstairs. I don't know what he was doing. I don't know what he needed to do, but he just grabbed his laptop and he booked it out of here.
11: I had something to do.
8: Now he's out of breath.
11: Yeah, I was coming. How late was I?
8: What do you mean? I mean, not that late, but what do you mean? You had something to do.
11: You know, I got. I wear a lot of hats around here.
8: Sure, but you're usually not here at this time.
11: Yeah, I'm not here at this time, but I wear a lot of hats around here, and I promised something by 8. So I said I'll get done by 8. And this morning, long story short, I was supposed to go pick up my auntie this morning. My alarm went off at 1. I called my mom. She said, "Oh no, we're gonna take care of it." And so I was like, "Okay, I was up
8: at 1." So you got home after 10 last night.
11: Yes,
8: so
11: yes.
8: I love how now we're piecing together Kyle Wallace's evening/morning. So you got home, you had an event last night, didn't really eat.
11: So you
8: got home at 10:15.
11: Yes.
8: Had an alarm set for 1.
11: Yeah, 12:30. Didn't go back to sleep till about 1:40.
8: Wait, so the alarm was 12:30?
11: Yeah, and I had
8: so you maybe got 2 hours of sleep.
11: And I had to figure out, like, what was going on because I was texting people like, "Hey, like, do I got to go pick up this woman or not? My auntie, not this woman, my auntie." And then I found out I didn't, and then I did some other stuff, and I went to bed at 1:40. But I said I'll have it done by 8.
8: So how much sleep did you actually get last night?
11: Gabe, I don't know. Because my alarm today went off at 5:30.
8: Yeah.
11: So, yeah, I probably got a good 4.5 hours, 4 hours, something like that. But we all good, though.
8: You good? You back in breath?
11: Sure?
8: Do you have water?
11: I mean,
8: I know Kyle's a former athlete, former D3 guy like myself.
11: Yeah, a strong former. One of us actually stays in shape.
8: I mean, but you, I don't know. I don't know if I've ever seen you move that fast.
11: Oh, wow. Well,
8: like, you were booking it up those stairs.
11: I was trying to, boom, hurry up. And then upstairs, somebody said hello to me, and that slowed me down a bit.
8: I just got distracted upstairs.
11: Oh, yeah, it always happens.
8: Is that something you do during Kyle? So I guess that's the question. Are you disappearing during Kyle and Bruss,
11: we
8: too?
11: We both disappear during Kyle and Bruss.
8: Okay.
11: Yeah, Ben goes upstairs. He'll run upstairs. He'll come back. Or he'll trip up the stairs. I'll disappear. I'll go around talking to people while we disappear.
8: I mean, the only time somebody disappears here, I know exactly where they're going.
11: Bathroom?
8: Yeah, Chewy's going to the bathroom.
11: I mean,
8: Chewy's got the 100 ounces of water that he's drinking.
11: Yeah, I wish I could drink all that water.
8: You can.
11: Oh, gosh.
8: It's a choice.
11: I guess. How much water are you drinking a day? How many ounces?
8: I probably get to around that 100 throughout the course of the day.
11: Joshy?
12: Yeah, oh, yeah. I've got my 28-ouncer. I fill it probably 5 times.
8: Yeah.
11: Yeah, I need to fix that. I'm lucky if I get 32.
8: I think you just got to get yourself a big old water bottle that you got to lug around.
11: But I don't trust the water here.
12: It's filtered.
11: No, it's not. Nah, these pipes got lead in it. That's my whole. I got Ben Brust on this too. He's a mental head case, and so now we don't like the water down here. We drink it and we just like
8: What do you think the filter does?
11: It's not take the lead out.
12: I don't think it does remove heavy metals.
11: The lead.
12: But also, like, do you know for sure your water lead into your house is not lead?
11: Well.
8: That's a no.
11: No, it's tested.

0: Well, I had my water tested. They claim that it's all good. That's what they claim. I didn't trust it because well, I was like, I don't know about all that. I don't know if I can trust no well water now. Because
1: I know in like Milwaukee County, they have been doing a years long project to replace all those water like leads that lead into people's houses.
0: Yeah, I would
1: because most of those were all lead.
0: Yeah, bottled water. Bottled water.
1: So wasteful.
0: Well, I call it that. Wasteful and bad. My lady said plastics are bad for me if we want to have children. I said, well, baby.
1: Microplastics.
0: You know what else is bad for you? Lead. Why do you think these kids run around here crazy? Lead babies. I don't know why you laugh. Dead ass serious. Google it. You will see a direct correlation between these kids acting a damn fool and the lead in the water.
1: What about the lead paint chips?
0: Lead paint too? Imagine kids eating chips, paint chips back in 1990.
1: I can't remember. Why were so many kids eating paint?
0: Because they was drinking the water.
2: Because the lead made them do it?
0: Yeah, they were drinking the water that made them addicted to lead. And they could just...
2: Addicted to lead? I didn't realize lead was a habit-forming substance.
0: Sure ain't. No, I shouldn't say that. Because it's a serious problem. Like, the lead poisoning is serious.
2: Yeah,
0: very serious problem. We have a house in Milwaukee. Definitely get it checked out.
2: Did not think that that's where
0: no.
2: Kyle not being back for the segment on time led to a discussion on lead. Had no idea that that's the direction we were going to go. But we've got more Packers, more Brewers, a lot of stuff to dive into here. Coming up here on Jen, Gabe, and Chewy with Kyle Wallace as our cousin sub of the day. 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
2: So we're in agreement. We both think Kevin Zeitler's going to play right guard. Josh, you're on board with that. I think you've been, I mean, you were ahead of that curve.
1: Yeah, I thought the second the moment they signed.
2: Yeah. So does that give, how much confidence does that give you in this game on Sunday?
0: Significant. Buccaneers. So I'm in the camp that I believe that the Packers season can be absolutely turned around with this newly revamped offensive line. I think the Packers are where they are with a 1-2 record is because how egregious and how atrocious and how terrible that offensive line looked in the way that they play. If the offensive line actually seems competent, just average NFL offensive line, not top 10, not even top 15, but average, I believe the Packers are at least 2-1. What happened against the Atlanta Falcons, I don't know if the defense is going to tackle Bijan Robinson. But other than that, I do believe the Packers would be 2-1 right now, and we wouldn't be so doom and gloom if Jordan Love had more time to throw the football but, and he wasn't under duress and under attack.
2: I don't know if this even gets them to an average offensive line.
0: You don't think that you – no, I don't know what to think of Lakin. I'm going to be 100% honest.
2: Yeah, no, I mean, this will make them not historically bad because that's what they've been through 3 weeks. Last year they were bottom third. I think this could potentially get them to a similar position that they were in last year, which would be a bottom third offensive line.
0: But last year got you to a 9-3-1 before everything hit the fan and everything fell apart for the Packers. And I truly do believe is that guys may be less physically talented. When I say physically, a 34-year-old, I would think, isn't as physically there as maybe a 23-year-old is, but mentally there, knowing their assignment, knowing what to do, time on task, right? That's what Matt LaFleur said.
2: In the league, yes.
0: That can give Jordan Love just 0.25 more time, right? That's all we need. We only need an extra second. We just need a half a second, right? Or a little less than that for Jordan Love to be able to operate a little bit more. For Jordan Love not to be back there panicking, not for his clock to be sped up, because you saw it in the fourth quarter of games, and Jordan even admitted it. His footwork got poor. He was thinking about the fact that he had to get rid of the ball, so that was messing with Jordan Love's ability to be a good quarterback. We saw him throw stupid ducks up in the fourth quarter in all three, well, I don't know about the Jets game, but the first game against the Vikings in last week, you saw Jordan Love throwing just stupid passes that should have been picked off.
2: Yeah. Mm-hmm.
0: And it did.
2: So, I think the offensive line is going to be better. And I think that it benefits you that Jalen Daniels is making his first NFL start, undrafted rookie out of Kansas. And that gets you by this week. I don't know what it does for you against the Bears. Don't know what it does against the Cowboys the week after that. But we are truly at take it one week at a time right now for the Green Bay Packers.
0: You have no choice. You have no choice because you did not have the right team in place going into week one in order for you to start the season and continue to build. You are not starting fresh because I do believe in the defense, but when you bring in a new offensive line, you have to figure out that continuity. That is basically starting fresh for that offense. And losing Jaden Reed for the entire season is something that I don't think is going to impact them significantly, but it is going to be an adjustment to see who's going to step up as that third receiver because now you're depending on Christian Watson to get through the season healthy, Matthew Golden, and Tucker Kraft.
2: How does Kyle feel about the Brewers? I know Joshy's nervous. We got game one tomorrow night. We preview that, and hour two starts in 2 minutes.
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15: a little bit of a backup on eastbound 94 between 76th Street and Holly Road. Westbound tightens up just a bit coming out of the stadium past Mitchell Boulevard. And another quick brake check northbound 41 between Capitol Drive and Hampton. 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And check out the TMJ4 Storm Team forecast today. Sunny and cooler, a high of 61. Tonight, mostly clear and cool, a low of 45. From the WTMJ Traffic Center, I'm Debbie Lazaga on 94.5 ESPN.
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3: 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This is Jen, Gabe, and Chewy. 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Here's Jen Latta.

0: got the Brewers hat. Joshy's got the hat and the Grateful Dead t-shirt going on. We're celebrating the Brewers here today on ESPN Milwaukee. And of course, you can listen to that game right here on 94.5 ESPN. Late start. So, hopefully that's, you know, you get some sleep tonight, Kyle, because you're going to have to stay up late. You're going to have to stay up late for the series, period.
1: Yes.
0: But it's 7:30 start on a Saturday night.
1: Yeah, which I'm good on Saturday. No Sunday Karma this Sunday, so I can.
0: Yeah, correct. Yeah, no Sunday Karma.
1: Crazy on Saturday.
0: Green Bay game day from 9 until noon.
1: Yeah, so I love when you guys have Green Bay game day.
0: 3 o'clock game on Sunday afternoon, so that's fine.
1: Tuesday,
0: Wednesday, a little different story.
1: Yeah, I can do that. I'm be good by then. I can't wait till tonight.
0: Yeah. I mean tomorrow night, 7:30.
1: Oh, I'm talking about tonight. I can go to sleep.
0: Oh, tonight.
1: And I don't have to wake up early.
2: I thought we were talking Brewers baseball.
1: I can't wait for Brewers baseball, but I can't wait till I get home for all the activities.
0: Put it on the Infinity Exteriors Twitter poll. What's Kyle more excited for, to go to sleep tonight or for Brewers baseball on Saturday?
1: That's a great question. as of right now, I'm telling you, I woke up at like 12:30. I'm like, oh my gosh,
0: you're gonna be dragging that 4:14 hour at 4 today. You're gonna be dragging today.
1: You
0: on
1: know,
0: KMB.
1: So, you know, I have my own natural high, so you know, once I get a chance to kind of move around and wake up around, I'm already up now. But like, once 4 o'clock out on Friday, I'm hyped up.
0: You a coffee guy?
1: No, don't you? No.
0: What if we get you in a shot of espresso?
1: No.
0: I'm just curious to see what would happen.
1: No, listen, I had what's that can thing Flo Rida used to be part of? I feel like Josh, you would know what I'm talking about. Those canned energy drinks that everybody loves. I forgot what it's called. I no idea. But I had a canned energy drink one time, and I drank two of them. And I'm like, this is delicious. This is really, really good. This is really, really good. Really, really good. I was wired. I was like, this is what, like, why do y'all drink caffeine? Like, I'm bouncing off the wall. I'm jittery. I didn't like that. So
0: well,
1: I
0: didn't have to drink the second one.
1: Well, I didn't realize what it did to me, Gabe. I just thought it was delicious. I was like, this is definitely delicious, and I just enjoyed it. And I didn't realize I was drinking an energy drink that was like 4 cups of coffee or something like that. I didn't realize that.
0: Yeah, that's what I'm saying. I just want to see what happens. Oh, Celsius. Yeah, sure.
1: I was off the wall. I had two of them things.
0: I had no idea that Flo Rida was associated with Celsius.
1: Yeah. He won an $82 million lawsuit against him.
0: Oh, so he was not associated with them.
1: Well, he was, and then he wasn't. He was, and then something happened, and he wasn't. And he got paid not to be, tell you that much.
2: Did he, was it something akin to, was it 50 Cent and vitamin water? And he didn't, remember how he invested early? He got equity, it sold, and made him, like, extremely rich?
1: I think there was something along the same lines of that.
2: Yeah, and Celsius might have kept him out.
1: Yeah,
0: Celsius tried to keep Flo Rida out.
1: Uh-huh. Yeah, the breach of contract and for an endorsement in 2014. And that man got $82 million. Welcome to my house, all right. He's living a good life.
2: A good $82 million.
1: Man, just to sue somebody like that?
0: That's what I was curious what would happen if we just got you a shot of espresso.
1: Off the wall.
0: You know,
1: And then I crashed. I never forget, it was like 7 o'clock at night. I crashed. I'm like, oh my gosh.
0: Well, maybe that's what you need. We need to get you some espresso. And nope. Then you're flying high, and then you crash later tonight, and you sleep for like 12 hours.
1: Absolutely not. No
0: okay.
1: crash.
0: Right.
1: I don't need it.
0: Just a thought. We still don't know who's going to be pitching for the Padres, by the way, on Saturday night. Miz is going in that game. I think right now it's hard to have any sort of high level of confidence in any Packer game, whoever they're playing. However, I'm curious. Because you've kind of gone back and forth on this Brewers team, Kyle.
1: I have. I'm always high on them, but like how high, what the ceiling is, that has changed.
0: How confident are you them going to go up against the Padres?
1: I feel good against the Padres. I know the Padres are playing really good baseball in September, but guess who else is playing, who played really good baseball in September?
0: Milwaukee Brewers.
1: The Milwaukee Brewers have. And the reason why I've been back and forth with the Brewers is because at first I was concerned about the youthful pitching staff that we had, right? I'm like, all right, we got Jacob Mizorowski, we got Kyle Harrison, but like, has Kyle Harrison, he hasn't been around long enough, and you saw what happened with him. But then insert Logan Henderson, he's pitching well. I'm like, all right, so you got a good 1-2, but then what do we do after that? And then all of a sudden, Robert Gasser has pitched just fantastic. Like his last one, say like 4 starts, the last start he had was lights out. And so I'm like, all right, now the Brewers got the pitching staff. It looks like they got it together. I love what they do in the bullpen. And then it was the bats. Because remember in August, the last time we even played the Padres, the Brewers' bats were silent early in August.
0: Mm-hmm.
1: Like we could not score runs. We couldn't consistently get hits. And so now the Brewers in September, seems like they solved all those different issues, and they're clicking on all cylinders. And I always think back to the Brewers, literally, after they got to 100 games, they had already clinched the division, they had already clinched the playoff spot, and they already got this big number of three digits of 100 games. And then they swept the Cardinals. Like, I was like, this team, they just play ball. Like, all they want to do is go out there and play how they always play. They win their way. And that's exactly what they did to close out the season. They didn't say 100 was our goal. They said, hey, we want to win every time we step on that field. And yes, the Padres are good, but the Padres do not have the same winning culture that the Milwaukee Brewers have had for the last decade. So that's why I feel so confident that the Brewers are going to be able to beat this lineup, even though they have some guys in there, man. They have some stars in there. But I still believe in the Brewers as a team, as a whole, that they're going to figure it out. And then thinking about Bryce Turang, is he going to get over the hump? Is he going to be more consistent in postseason baseball? I feel good about William Contreras. I feel good about Jackson Chourio where he's at. I actually feel good about Joey Ortiz because Joey Ortiz fixed his issues and he figured it out. And I don't see why would it change during the postseason for Joey?
0: No reason to think.
1: And so I think the Brewers just have more guys that are going to be having quality at-bats, more guys getting on base, more guys driving in runs. We're not going to have this issue where all of a sudden the bats go silent and the Brewers aren't scoring runs in the postseason. And the back end of the bullpen has been fantastic as well.
0: The only thing that makes me nervous is who's going to start game three? Because Petco Park... I don't know if you watched any of the series that they had against the Cubs.
1: I had to go to Peacock two days ago. And I'm like, I'm not getting, because I don't have Peacock on my phone. I got to get out of bed to go to Peacock. So I said, I'm not watching it. I'm not.
0: You can't download Peacock on your phone?
1: No, I wasn't doing all that to watch the Cubs and the Padres.
0: Doing all of that?
1: I wasn't doing all that. Doing all that. And then taking up space on my phone with the app. These apps get me so frustrated. I took Apple Music off my phone because it's taking up too much space, 13 gigabytes.
0: Is Kyle the oldest person Homer hosts on the station, and Kyle might be the oldest person we have on the station.
2: You know you can, like, offload those apps. You don't have to download all that music. You don't have to take up all that space.
1: I got rid of Apple Music because I did. You know when you get to the point where you get mad about something, and you just, I'm done with it? I did that. I haven't had Apple Music for 2 weeks.
0: I can't imagine ever being that mad at an app.
1: When you see it's taking up 13 gigabytes and you're running low on storage, you would. I got 128 gigabytes on this phone and 13
2: of it was
1: one app.
2: So you decided to forego music instead of figuring out a way to not have it all downloaded on your phone?
1: YouTube, you can also listen to music for free.
2: With ads.
1: For free. I mean, yeah, okay. I get a 30-second ad. Yeah, all right. Well worth it. And I'm not paying for Apple Music. My brother is, but
2: you're not even paying for it.
1: It's just taking up too much space.
0: So it's still for free. So you're like, oh, I can listen to. No, you can also listen to Apple Music for free.
1: It's taking up too much space.
2: I just had a storage space issue on my phone.
1: Oh, it drives me crazy.
2: Well, guess what? Apple makes it really easy for you to fix that.
1: You can buy more storage with them?
2: Nope.
1: What do you do?
2: Nope. You only have solid-state storage on your phone. That's different between the cloud. This is something I dealt with working at Verizon Wireless for multiple years, trying to explain people the different size of space. They're like, well, I keep buying more, and it's not doing anything. No, there's a difference between what's on your phone and what's downloaded. But you can change the settings in your Apple Music to not have any of that music saved onto your phone, but still saved to your phone. So when you go in there, it uses the Wi-Fi. Or if you're traveling, it uses the network to pull that music from the cloud and play it on your phone.
1: We weren't supposed to go here, but I do have, because this is interesting for me to learn. So if I get on a plane, will I still be able to get my Apple Music if it's not saved?
2: If you connect to the Wi-Fi.
1: Oh, well, that costs money too.
2: Or you could just download, hey, I want to listen to these five albums or this one playlist. And it would take up a gig.
1: That's a lot of work, Joshy. A lot of work. A lot. If I'm not downloading Peacock, you think I'm doing all this?
2: So now you're just raw dogging flights?
1: I got a flight at the end of the month here, and I got to figure it out. I don't think I'm going to be able to not have Apple Music for my flight.
0: Here's the thing about you, Kyle. Like, the one thing that I have always known about you that has always been true since I have first met you a decade ago, you're not shying away from work.
1: No,
0: you're going to be the guy like, oh, that's a lot of work. Like, you are the last person I would think that would be shying away from something that isn't even work.
1: It's pick and choose. It's like, how much do I value it? I did not value watching the Cubs and the Padres because I went to my phone. I was able to watch a little bit of the Yankees game, but then I was like, where the hell is this other game at? And I couldn't find it, so I did not get to watch the Padres put the Cubs out. I did not. So I didn't get to see Petco Park. I've seen Petco Park before. You talking about just the crowd? How?
0: Oh, it was.
1: Holy sheets. That was good.
0: And then home Gavin run, Sheets that was good. That was hits good. A, hits a dinger. Like, that place was electric. So, yes, getting back to the original conversation we were having, that makes what makes me nervous is, like, if Miz was starting game three, wouldn't be nervous because I have full faith in Miz. Now, doesn't make sense to start him in game three. Why the hell would you do that, right? He has to start, and he is starting tomorrow night. And we talked about this yesterday. I am excited to see what that number is because that kid's going to be so amped up because AmFam's going to be rocking for that first pitch. He's going to be so amped up. That first fastball to Fernando Tatis Jr. is going to be – I'm curious what that's going to read on the radar gun. So what makes me nervous is the youth of the pitching staff, and yes, you brought in Dustin May, but he hasn't been good enough. He's been inconsistent. No. Who's starting game three? Because Petco Park is going to be rocking. And I'm guessing it's still going to be Robert Gasser. And everything that I've seen out of Bobby Diesel this year makes me think that he is going to be fine in that situation. I don't think the crowd's going to get to him. I think he's going to relish the opportunity to try to quiet that crowd. But it's still a kid making his first postseason start in a pretty hostile environment.
1: It is, and especially
0: so that, like, that's the only thing that kind of makes me nervous because up and down this lineup, yes, the Brewers are still a young team, but outside of Luis Lara and Cooper Pratt, these guys have postseason experience, and a lot of them have a lot of postseason success. Mm-hmm. Jackson Churio's hit a bunch of dingers in the postseason. Even though Garrett Mitchell was injured last year, he hit a home run, a pretty big one in that Mets series.
3: Oh, wow. Two years ago. Yeah.
0: So he's got postseason experience. Obviously, Yelly's played. When he DHs in the game tomorrow, he will have played the most postseason games in Brewers history. It's going to be his 28th postseason game. Contreras had big moments last year. Joey Ortiz has played in the postseason. Bryce Terang, big home run to seal game five last year. Andrew Vaughn hit a bunch of dingers. Mm-hmm, yep. Heck, 2 years ago, a great story by Kurt Hogg over at the Journal Sentinel that we found out yesterday, Jake Bowers was ready to retire after hitting a postseason home run for the Brewers 2 years ago. Thankfully, he hasn't. So even though the team is young, they're not inexperienced when it comes to playing in the postseason outside of a couple of guys on the pitching staff. And that's the only thing that worries me is who's starting game three. And who's going to have that responsibility to try to quiet that crowd?
1: Yeah, that would be something that's definitely interesting because you're going to have two games on the road as well. And so figuring that out is going to be something that's going to be a challenge for the Brewers. But, you know,
0: you only have to play the one on the road.
1: That could be
0: I'm
1: true.
0: Just saying, there's the game four right now still is if necessary.
1: Yeah, that is very true if necessary. So, I mean, at the end of the day, I just believe in what Pat Murphy is doing. So anything Pat Murphy does, I'm just going to say, okay, I trust and believe.

0: And more importantly is that I believe that Pat Murphy can talk to Robert Gasser and just give him the confidence that he needs to get us through four or five innings, right? Like, you're not asking him to go too deep in it, right? Unless he's just absolutely throwing gas and just lights out. But I believe that Robert Gasser, with the confidence embedded in him through our manager, I think he can get through at least four innings and be all right.
1: Yeah, because that's...
0: And Petco's a pitcher-friendly park, isn't it?
1: Oh, yeah, it's a large...
0: Yeah, I'm going to say,
1: especially when you're playing at night, you know, you kind of... A marine layer kind of settles in, gets a little cooler out there in San Diego. So, yes, very much a pitcher-friendly ballpark.
0: I mean, that
1: which
0: plays
1: is another thing that leans towards the park, because they're so good defensively with the speed that they have in the outfield, those guys just tracking down fly balls. You know, I think that certainly plays in your favor. But, yes, I'm not expecting Gasser to go out there and do what he did a couple of times toward the end of the season and give me six, seven innings. He gets me four, I'll turn it over to the bullpen and feel real good about that.
0: Yeah, especially with the Miz going game one. And I feel like Logan Henderson, I mean, he'll give you five and something or six. He'll get you there.
1: Yeah.
0: And so I feel like
1: at home in game two.
0: Yeah, your bullpen should be well rested, especially with the day off in between, too.
1: Yeah. I mean, it's crazy, though, that Miz is making, as good as Miz was last year, he's making his first postseason start tomorrow.
0: Yeah, because he came in inning number two last year.
1: Yeah, because they used the opener at different times, and he came in out of the bullpen. And
0: it's crazy. His journey's crazy from having a conversation last August about can we put him on the playoff roster with how wildly inconsistent he's been to where he is now being the NL Cy Young Award winner eventually.
1: And he did not have the lows, but that's to me what, and we'll find out tomorrow whether or not Kyle Harrison.
0: That's tough sometimes, isn't it?
1: I mean, between that and Becton and Belton potentially playing right guard, right tackle for the Packers, we got a lot of close names. But that's what still gives me hope about Kyle Harrison. And Miz's lows weren't as low as what Harrison's were.
0: Oh, yeah, he got real low.
1: Yeah. So the ceiling to me isn't as high, but it shows that you can still bounce back, right? And I think that's what Harrison, whether or not he's on the playoff roster this year, we'll find that out tomorrow. I still think that Harrison's going to be a big part of the Brewers' future.
0: Oh, yeah, that's one thing that I didn't want people to give up on, even with Brandon Sproul. Like, I haven't given up on Brandon Sproul.
1: No.
0: This year, yes, but overall for Brandon Sproul, I believe these guys have something.
1: There's too much stuff. Like, yeah. it seems like it can be good. He's just got to find a way to put it all together.
0: And again, you play baseball, you probably know more. I just don't understand what Kyle Harrison exactly, if they were able to figure out exactly what it was. I know they were talking about maybe he was having fatigue and his arm slot was a little bit lower.
1: Yeah, because they had changed his arm slot at the beginning of the season coming in here, which kind of gave his fastball more life, and everything works off the fastball for him. So his slot had been dropping. I think that's due to some fatigue, and his fastball just didn't have the same life that it did and became a little more hittable. And then when that's not sitting up all the other pitches, everything else kind of becomes a little more hittable. So, yeah, it's just a matter of getting back to what had been working previously. And
0: it was working so well.
1: Yeah.
0: Through the first three months, he was one of the best pitchers in the NL.
1: Well, we were talking about at the trade deadline, like, oh, man, if they get Skubal, Harrison and Miz and Skubal, unbelievable. Who's going to beat that top three? And then it just completely fell off the table for Kyle, unfortunately.
0: It really did, but Logan Henderson stepped it up.
1: But Logan Henderson stepped it up. And that's what makes me think. Like, guys are just always stepping up on this team. Guys are finding ways to help where the help is needed.
0: And you're talking about a team with two young rookies on this roster that did not start the team on opening day, but ended up coming up June, July, and making an impact. That's what they do.
1: We will give some series predictions. Craig Karmazin scheduled to join us. I'm sure he'll want to talk about the crew as well as they get ready to take on the Padres. Game one of the NLDS tomorrow night inside AmFam Field starts at 7:30. Of course, listen to the game right here on 94.5 ESPN. You know, we all judge a place within seconds of walking through that door. I know you've done it because I've done it. Everybody has. Think about it. Whether it's a client, a prospect, employee, visitor, your space is telling your story before anyone even says hello. That's why I love Captivate Exhibits and what they're doing. You've heard me talk about their incredible trade show exhibits and some of the awards they've won there, but they're also creating some amazing corporate environments right here in our community. Look, maybe you're like Kyle. You've got a flight coming up. I just flew out. 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
2: Bit of a backup westbound 94s. You're making your way from 35th Street to Holly Road. Eastbound's backed up from 76th Street, pretty much to 35th. Northbound 4394, a little bit heavy, basically from Holt Avenue up past Oklahoma Avenue towards the KK River crossing. We've got southbound on 41 looking pretty good, but the northbound side tightening up right past Hampton. 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Learn more at sewerninjas.com. And check out the TMJ4 Storm Team forecast today. Sunny and cooler, a high of 61. Tonight, mostly clear and cool, a low of 45. From the WTMJ Traffic Center, I'm Debbie Lazaga on 94.5 ESPN.
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5: All right, quickly, Kyle. Brewers winning the series?
6: Oh, yeah. Brewers winning the series. I got it in four.
5: So we don't come back here for game five.
6: I got it in four. I think this team is playing so well. And again, I understand the Padres. Padres are playing well too right now. But I really think that the Brewers can win this series because of the fact that they're playing well. This is who they are. They're a better team than what they were last year. And my mind shift of, will the experience of the guys having a chance to go to the NLCS last year, will it pay dividends this year? I do believe so. I do believe we see that growth this year.
5: Yeah, because again, the only regular... Because Lara's kind of in a platoon. Him and Sal are splitting time. Lara's playing more against lefties. Sal's playing against the righties. Pratt's the only one who doesn't have that postseason experience. Obviously, Luis is going to get some at-bats. But those are the only two that don't really have that postseason experience that are on this team. I mean, Gary Sanchez has played in the playoffs before. Backing up catcher, first base. You have a lot of experience over there. David Hamilton's been around for a while. There's experience on this roster.
6: D.L. Hall didn't pitch in the postseason last year, did he?
5: No.
6: Yeah, I'm going to say. So that is somebody who played well this year, and it's like, all right, well, D.L., he'll have a moment. Let's see. Hopefully Chad Patrick will be the postseason Chad Patrick we saw last year.
5: Yeah. He kind of limped to the finish line here.
6: maybe something can come from that. And so, yeah, I'm interested to see what this team looks like. But I definitely believe in them.
5: Josh, you still, like, crippling nervous or just like baseball playoff nervous?
4: Yeah,
5: because anything can happen in a baseball playoff series.
4: It's just baseball related. It's not so much that they won 103 games.
6: Mm-hmm.
4: They have the Miz, which is the ultimate, you got to head up. We just watched what the difference Cam Schlittler makes.
5: Yeah.
4: And how that can just totally change the face of a series. But it's just the baseball part of it. It's the way that the Padres win that makes me additionally, I'd be less nervous facing the Cubs, even though the Cubs potentially being able to get one over us with Craig and whatever they got going on. It's just the matchup is not the best one. It's not like they're impossible to beat.
5: No.
4: It's just that team's scarier to me than the Cubs would have been.
5: If you were, I mean, and they obviously finished ahead of them in the standings, why they played that series in the Padres. But if you were power ranking the NL playoff teams, Padres are ahead of the Cubs.
4: Yes, correct.
5: Cubs might have been the last team, honestly, in the power rankings.
4: Yeah.
6: Over the Phillies?
5: Yeah, just with all the postseason experience
6: they collapsed late in the season when it mattered.
5: Yeah, but then they did what they did in game two, and I know they lost game three. But when you've got Schwarber and Harper hitting back-to-back dingers, you know, that pitching, you know, like that Phillies team is, you know, whereas... You know, PCA and Alex Bregman went 0-15.
6: You ain't PCA. PCASS in the playoffs.
4: PCAS.
5: Like, you can't. What is it with our hosts, Josh, who think they can spell words on air?
6: It's the morning.
5: They can't say it.
6: It's the morning. You know, I don't know. I don't, you know, I want to be little kids going to school. I don't want them going to school saying,
5: sure.
6: I don't want them in the classroom talking about where they learned that from. I don't want them to say from the radio. Afternoon is different. They at school still. Until they're not.
5: What time do you think they're getting picked up from school on the drive home there, buddy?
6: On 4 o'clock.
5: What time are you on?
6: Yeah, you know.
4: High school ended for me at like 2:30.
6: High school. I ain't worried about high school kids. High school kids is nasty. They know all it is.
4: Lead babies.
6: Lead babies and non-lead babies. Everybody know what an ass is in high school.
5: And for me, like middle and grade school was 3:30.
4: Yeah.
6: Yeah.
5: It's like an hour.
4: And, yeah, I was going to say, it feels like the 414 hours where you guys really let it spray sometimes, too.
6: Well, I mean, by that time, I expect, like, people going. The morning is different. I just remember in the mornings when I went to work, my mom dropped me off or whatever.
5: It's 8:30.
6: Yeah, they're probably good now. They're probably in class.
4: I mean, considering what we're saying to what 90s and early 2000s talk radio was, I mean, Howard Stern had people on machines.
6: I didn't listen to smut.
5: But also, like, you thinking you can get away with just spelling the word. Jen's done that before, yeah, too.
4: You can't.
5: Where she's
4: that.
5: Like, oh, if I spell it, I can get away. No, you can't say it. You can't spell it. If you don't think you can say it, you cannot spell it either.
6: I just heard somebody do. Oh, maybe it was Homer. Who knows? Homer went crazy a couple weeks ago. He said the BS.
5: Yeah, that one you can't do.
6: Dumped it.
5: Yeah, you can't do that one.
4: He's a tendency to do that, and it always throws me off.
5: Because he's a radio professional. He's been doing it for so long.
4: He's been talking in front of microphones with FCC regulations for longer than I've been alive.
6: I think all three of us have been alive. Yeah, he's been doing it. Gabe's only 40, so
5: yeah.
6: He's been doing it for more than 40 years.
4: Uh-huh. And how those slip-ups happen? I don't have those slip-ups, knock on wood. Never happened to me.
6: Yeah, I ain't never went that but deep. I say some raunchy, crazy stuff, but I know where to draw the line.
5: Craig Karmazin. Kyle's co-host on Sunday Karma. They don't have Sunday Karma this week, so Craig's got to get his takes off. That's coming up next here on Jen, Gabe, and Chewy. But there's nothing like the neighborhood spot on game day. Every stool's taken, every screen's on, especially, you know, maybe this Sunday. A couple games that you want to be watching. 1 minute, you're surrounded by strangers. The next, you're high-fiving your new best friends. And when it's your turn to order, it's easy. You just ask for a Yuengling Flight. It's the next generation of light beer. 95 calories, 2.6 grams of carbs, and flavor that holds its own from kickoff until that final whistle, and from someday, from that first pitch to that final out. Light beer that drinks like you mean it. Yuengling Flight, the next generation of light beer. DG Yuengling & Son, Pottsville, Pennsylvania.
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7: Right by the stadium interchange, for example, westbound 94, you've got delays basically from 35th Street to Holly Road. Eastbound backed up from 70th Street to 35th Street. Northbound 41 heavy just past Hampton. And on the southbound side of 43, just a little bit of a backup from just south of Fond du Lac Avenue into the Marquette. 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Tweak your knee, shoulder, back, ankle, or foot. 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And check out the TMJ4 Storm Team forecast today. Sunny and cooler, a high of 61. Tonight, mostly clear and cool, a low of 45. From the WTMJ Traffic Center, I'm Debbie Lazaga on 94.5 ESPN.
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5: Unfortunately.
1: The Packers-Bears game got flexed out of 3 o'clock to noon.
3: The Packers being bad means no Sunday karma.
5: I did not know you can flex games. Week 5.
1: Yeah, no.
5: I didn't know that was a thing.
1: I think after seeing the Packers on Thursday night against the Falcons, the NFL made up some new rules. And they're like, can we just get the Packers at noon for the rest of the way?
5: It's so bad for the Packers because you still have Jordan Love at quarterback and they flex you out.
1: But you're still playing NFL at noon.
3: No, you didn't get relegated to college
1: yeah,
3: football.
1: Exactly.
3: Now you're playing on Saturday.
5: We are the Green Bay Packers.
1: Packers fans are so used to every game being like a late game or a primetime game. It's like the Bucks this year where you have 80 games that are not on national TV.
3: Oh, yeah.
1: 81 of them that are going to be available on Bucks TV over the air and on every cable system, My24 here in Milwaukee. It's different, right? When you're used to a certain way. But I think Kyle has helped change the karma of the Brewers.
5: Oh, wow.
3: How did Kyle do that?
5: I like this.
1: Because Kyle's been Mr. Brewers. I love the Brewers. I love the Brewers. And you're like, oh, Kyle, do you know where American Family Field is? Now I'm on my boat. And then I was there last weekend, just typical Friday night. And I look over. Actually, Harper looks over. She's like, I think that's Kyle. In the stands, up here, deep in the 200 section, down the left field line with us. I mean, Kyle with fancier seats than me, but Kyle is fully on board. He's invested. He's got the family out at the games. Like, I think that was the little extra boost the Brewers needed going into this postseason.
6: I mean, they did have a great comeback win in that. Well, not comeback.
3: Craig implying that he had better seats than you. Like, everybody knows Kyle's the cheapest guy here, so he clearly got the free tickets from the stadium.
5: Oh, yeah, and Craig was a little bit further out, but he was in the same section. I don't know why he keeps saying that. I don't know. How did you end up with the bats you got?
1: I just bought them.
5: Oh, you bought them?
1: Yeah, I bought them online.
5: You bought tickets?
1: Yeah. Especially if I'm going late, I don't want to bother, like, Sean, who handles our tickets. So, like, I'm like, on a Friday night, like, it's the first inning of the game, and, like, I don't know if we still have tickets. Like, I don't want to mess. Like, I could buy tickets. I could support the Brewers team.
5: No, that makes sense. I'm just saying, like, you get access whenever you want. I just heard hail to the chief.
1: Yeah.
5: You can go anywhere you want.
3: I do want to add, because you've worn this sweater before. I've seen this before. I think on, like, opening day or around there. Maybe you wore it for the postseason last year.
1: Yeah, I feel like it's a big game spot.
3: Yeah. Is this a custom sweater? So if you watching on YouTube, you got to see the sweater that Craig is wearing today. Fantastic with the old Barrelman logo. Is this something custom that you had made?
1: No. It's available for sale. I think it's like part of the Ebbets Field collection.
3: Okay.
1: Which is an MLB, like, old school. Ebbets Field is where the Brooklyn Dodgers played. Mm. So I think it's part of the Ebbets Field collection from MLB.
6: It does look like something that Mr. Rogers would have on the TV show.
1: Yeah.
6: Cardigan. I like it. It's nice.
1: I mean, I think the thing is that a lot of times the collabs between the different brands, like, they don't always hit the smaller markets. So, like, you know, the local Wisconsin teams aren't always part of the, like, some of the collabs. So, like, when they are, you try to support them.
6: Yeah, the Barrel Man. I like that.
3: What gives you confidence in the Brewers?
1: I mean, I don't have confidence just, like, I'm not a hater on the 2025 team to validate the 2026 team. Like, that's one of the things that I dislike when people are saying, like, why this year is going to be so different because something was wrong with the previous year. Like, everything was right with the 2025 season, and they just didn't win the games against the Dodgers. But, I mean, this team, the version of Miz.
3: I think you can say that this year is better without really downplaying. They won 103 games, Craig. They've got the Cy Young Award winner. I think the offense is more

0: balanced 1 through 9. That doesn't mean that last year was a bad team. It just means that a young team, I think, improved.
1: All the things you said are true. And at this time last year, we were talking about if Miz should be on the postseason roster, right? And he obviously validated it with his performance out of the bullpen. But now we're saying, and I hear it everywhere, hey, we got Miz 2 games. Miz 2 out of 5 games, we're in good shape. Miz 3 games out of 7, we're in good shape. So when you start with that, you're coming from a place of power where then, like, hey, if we could play even with any team the rest of the way, then we should win. And that's how it felt, like, even in some of these series late in the year where it's like, oh, we got to win in the Gasser game? Oh, and we're going to win the series. Oh, we're going to get 3 out of 4 then. So I do think the Miz thing matters. I do think if Joey Ortiz is healthy, I mean, I'm just very interested to see what happens with him because he is so elite defensively that to have him in the lineup now as a guy who was a above average hitter for the last 3.5 months of the year, I mean, I think that makes a difference when you talk about the depth of this lineup.
0: Above average, I think, is underselling how good he was the last 3 months.
2: Yeah, I was reading about how he turned it around just sticking with a batting stance and sticking with what he was going to do and just turning around with that defense that he has.
1: It makes he's like an 850 OPS guy, which, you know, 750 is average.
0: Yeah.
1: You know, you throw that with the way Bowers was hitting, the way Mitchell was hitting. Jackson Churio, I don't feel like he, like, had a game where he didn't have 2 hits. And he was coming into games and having 1 at-bat, and he had a hitting streak going. I mean, Jackson Churio is so hot. Terang, I mean, right now this team is firing on all cylinders, mm-hmm. whereas last year at this time, I was like, I don't know. Like,
0: they limped in.
1: Like, Durbin, I trusted a big spot. There weren't a lot of guys hitting at this time last year.
2: And the key thing for me that gave me a lot more confidence, especially with how they finished, is last season. I know you don't like to compare, but I have to compare because that's how you grow, right? Like, I think the trajectory of this team is through the roof. But last year, the Brewers had three streaks of over 8-game winning, eight-game winning streaks last year or more of games. And this year, it was just we're consistently winning. We're winning series. We're taking care of business. And I think that for me, shows me that this team is prepared for the playoffs more so than last year where you're a little bit more streaky.
1: Do you trust Uribe?
0: Yeah.
1: Of course you do, right?
2: Mm-hmm.
1: Do you trust Hall, DL Hall?
0: Yes.
1: You do, right? Exactly. Do you trust Patrick?
2: Playoff Patrick, baby.
0: If he didn't do what he did last year in the playoffs, he'd be a little scared. Because he's one of the few guys who actually kind of limped.
1: I know, but I trust him because of last year.
0: Because of what he did last year, because we didn't know what he was going to be. Mm-hmm. And, I mean, I still have dreams about that backdoor cutter that he threw against the Cubs in Game 5.
1: Yeah. Do you trust Ashby?
2: Oh.
0: Yes.
2: I mean, you got to trust Ashby. He's going to have his moment.
1: We're talking about 4 guys before you even get to your closer. All closers are a little scary, I know, but you trust McGill ultimately. So
0: what I trust more about Ashby this year is last year it felt like they had to overuse him, and he was going out there and he just got overexposed,
1: yep.
0: I think, especially in the Dodgers series, because of all the guys you just named, because of the starting pitching being better. I don't think you have to overuse Ashby, which is going to make him more effective.
1: Yep. And that's why I think this team is so deep. And that's why when you talk to baseball people, they're not like saying like, oh, it would be crazy if the Brewers could beat the Dodgers, right? Like the Blue Jays had the Dodgers beat last year. It's mm-hmm. not like this is some, like baseball is not like other sports. Like teams can beat teams 4 out of 7 games. Like the Brewers have a chance to win and have a good chance to win any series they're in. And by the way, so do the Padres. So as much as we're talking about all this, like a 3 out of 5 series can go any direction.
2: Yeah, the boogeyman of the Dodgers is still looming, though.
1: I don't think you can think that way. I mean, the Padres were better than the Dodgers in the second half of the year.
2: Yeah, but again, the Dodgers are still very talented. Very, very good.
1: How good
2: is
1: the Cubs offense?
2: Really good.
1: And what did the Padres do? I mean,
2: the Padres just shut them down.
1: Yeah. Right? So, like, you just can't in baseball. You can't. I mean, remember the Diamondbacks a few years ago. You just can't, look at teams and be like, oh, they're not that good. They just got a little hot.
2: No, you could ride those streaks. The Dodgers have a lot of talent, though. There's a reason why they're back-to-back World Series champions. And we got to take care of the Padres. You can't look ahead.
0: Yeah, I think you're just worried about the Padres right now.
2: The only thing that I
0: said this before because Petco was rocking for that series.
1: Yeah.
0: So who's starting Game 3? I'm a little nervous about that in that environment. But I think Gasser, if he gets the ball there, I think he would relish the opportunity to try to quiet that crowd. I don't think he'd be too nervous.
1: Yeah, you're trying to get Gasser through 4 innings
0: in
1: that spot.
0: Correct. You're not trying to get 6 or 7. And the Padres are a little bit different. I feel like you can come back If it would have been the Cubs, you can come back on the Cubs. The Dodgers, big weakness is their bullpen. Mason Miller's pretty shut down, right? So but you got
1: to
0: make sure.
1: I mean, that's getting to the end of the bullpen. Yeah.
0: Correct. But so you've got to take care of business innings 1-7 offensively.
1: Yeah, real quick. So both of you are pretty big homers. Lovers of the Packers. Gabe's more critical than Kyle. How are you feeling about this weekend's game?
2: I mean, now that I'm being told that Kevin Zeitler might be starting at right guard and Lakin Tomlinson starting at left guard, so my quarterback's going to have a little bit more time, we should win this game. There's no reason in the world the Packers should be losing to an undrafted, free agent, rookie quarterback. No. We got coached by the same guy in college.
1: Okay.
2: That's what I'm saying. Like, shout out to Lance Leipold, but Lance Leipold he ain't developing a starting quarterback in the NFL. So we should be winning that game.
0: What are you taking out your co-former?
2: No,
0: coach?
2: No, he's great.
0: Lance Leipold is beloved in this thing.
2: Yeah, why?
0: What are you taking drive bays on Lance?
2: He ain't that's Kansas. It's Kansas.
0: I'm gonna text Coach Leipold and be, hey, your former guy is taking shots.
2: I love me some Coach Lance Leipold, but ain't no way in the world that Jalen Daniels is beating the Packers on Sunday. If that happens, it's over. We might as well pack it up and just have fun.
1: You're saying if you lose that game on Sunday, you can't find another win. No, like, there's no game that you'd look at and be like, oh, yeah, we'll win this game.
2: You should not. If you can't beat Jalen Daniels is probably going to be the worst starting quarterback in the NFL on Sunday.
1: Yep.
0: Ooh.
1: Gabe?
2: Come on now.
0: I don't know. There's just bad quarterback.
2: He's undrafted. Yeah. Undrafted rookie quarterback having to make a start in week 4 against a defense that I think is good.
0: I don't know if the defense is good, but the fact that Daniels is playing, the Packers are going to win this game because the Packers can't win a game themselves right now. They need help to win those games, and the undrafted rookie is going to help them win that game.
1: And you know what happens on Monday?
0: Off day for the Brewers.
1: And that means?
3: Victory Monday?
0: That's game 2 for the White Sox.
1: Yeah, there's a home game for someone.
2: Oh, the Milwaukee Bucks have a
1: Milwaukee Bucks?
2: Is that going to be on TV as well?
1: Anthony Edwards, yes. Anthony, you could actually...
2: Preseason.
1: Tickets available for less than going to the movies. You could get a seat right now. Go check out this new squad. Go check out Ant and LaMelo, and the whole crew's going to be here. It'll be fun.
2: Bump Ant and LaMelo. I want to see Tyler Hero, Miles Turner.
1: Exactly.
2: Jaime Jaquez.
1: I mean, this Bucks team is so deep. I mean, it's crazy. You got Braden Burries, who you want to see, who's a lottery pick. You got Nate Ament. You got all the guys from the trade. Khalil Ware. You mentioned Jaquez. You mentioned Tyler Hero. Kasparis Yakachonis. Yeah, and then you have Ryan Rollins, who was like one of the most improved players in the NBA last year, to see if he continues to take steps. And that's just the start of it. So much excitement around this Bucks team. I can't wait.
0: You mentioned Taylor Jenkins, who's like the face of the franchise.
1: Yeah. Yeah. That's the beauty. There's so many players, and if they're not playing hard, if they're not playing the right way, they're not going to play. Like, I mean, there's just so many guys. Gary Trent signed to a big deal. We got a squad.
0: Our chat with Craig Karmason brought to you by Saturn Lounge. Connect with our friends Jim and Bennett for all your website and video needs. You going tomorrow?
1: Game 1. Yes, of course I'm going tomorrow.
0: All right, just want to make sure. Are you going tomorrow?
2: No, I'll be coming from Madison. I'll be going to my couch tomorrow and watching the game.
0: Yeah,
1: you going to the Badger game?
2: No, I'm not. I'm working the post game.
1: Okay,
2: Wisconsin College game yet day.
1: Yeah. Oh, then I'll be listening.
0: The ESPN Wisconsin app. You can check out Kyle there. Craig, always appreciate it.
1: Thanks, everybody.
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12: Oh, my God.
11: Does that give you any, because I know you learned this term earlier this week, does that give you any shart and fart?
12: I actually got a text about that because I got my German cousin. I already forgot what it meant.
13: I'm a Schadenfreude.
11: The actual word is Schadenfreude, where you're basically taking joy in somebody else's misery.
12: Actually, I felt so bad for Mike McCarthy because it's like you went back to this ex that is just, you're remembering, oh my gosh, this is why I hated her. I got to get out of here.
14: I mean, it's just showing up your coach in that way. He's done it every week this season. He's always barking at him for something.
12: Always.

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2: Chris Canty.
9: We put a lot of criticism on the defensive side of the ball for the Dallas Cowboys, but the offense deserves more criticism. And we can go back to the sequence with the goal-to-go situation at the end of regulation. But the possession before that, your offense goes three and out after your defense forces a three and out for the Ravens. That can't happen. Your offense goes three and out in the penultimate possession. And to me, that's when you got to go into four-minute offense and you got to find a way to be able to kill the clock. Your offense only took up a minute and 44 seconds of game time. That can't happen. You scored a touchdown. You got the lead. The defense did the job. They got to stop. Force the Ravens three and out. You got the ball back. Kill the clock. Kill the game. You're the greatest offense there is. That's the moment to win the game.
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0: All right, we're going to step to the line and call an audible.
1: Just give me the blank and play.
2: Yeah, he was a little.
1: God, you're a blank and blank.
0: Are you a good lip reader? If you're not, if you don't know what Tausch is talking about, there was an exchange during Thursday Night Football last night where Aaron Rodgers was not pleased with the speed with which Mike McCarthy was getting the play in and voiced it to him. And then the camera pans to Mike McCarthy, who called him a blankety blank.
1: A blank and blanker. Yeah, Mark the caddy on Twitter covered this. Aaron is the 5 handicap who misses a putt and yells at his caddy. McCarthy is the muttering caddy. I thought that was pretty accurate assessment. That's what made me think of that. So
0: deep.
1: Those two look like they're having a lot of fun.
0: They do. They still were in position to win that game, and then they ended
1: until
0: up
1: they didn't.
0: And then they ended up losing. We'll get to our Steinhoffel sleepers of the week coming up next. I did want to touch on this.
1: What are the odds Deshaun Watson ends up back with the Texans next year? Just think about that. Food for thought. Go ahead.
0: Thank you. Matt LaFleur at the podium asked about the offensive line plan. We have a plan in place right now, quote.
1: Okay.
0: We have one more practice, get through that, and finalize our decisions. Mm. Now, yesterday someone asked him what the plan was, and he, of course, said for competitive reasons, I'm not going to tell you, which I was surprised somebody asked because we should know better than that because there's an element of surprise here for the opponent. But for you...
1: There's an element of surprise.
0: I mean, yeah, we may... The element of surprise is we may start competent players as opposed to incompetent ones.
1: Boy, that's pretty harsh on Monk.
0: But fair.
1: Incompetence is probably strong. They just didn't play well.
0: Worse than not well, though. I mean, he, and by the way, he's also not healthy now. So he will not be an option. If you were to predict, as you sit here on this comfortable Steinhoffel's sofa, what will the starting lineup be on Sunday?
1: The two old guys are going to play guard.
0: Despite the lack of work for Kevin Zeitler.
1: Yep. That's what I think is going to happen.
0: And Anthony Belton's
1: Belton right tackle. And then Becton at some point. Maybe he'll suit. I don't even know if he'll suit. They're going to have to
0: move. They have to call him up from the practice squad.
1: They're going to have to move some guys around here, right?
0: They have.
1: Well, how many linemen do we have currently on the roster?
0: I'm glad you asked. So, Lakin Tomlinson and Kevin Zeitler are on the 53. Mekhi Becton is on the practice squad.
1: That can be called up tomorrow and play on Sunday.
0: He can be. Wants. Yes, exactly. He can be a game day elevation.
1: I saw a picture. Somebody tweeted it of him and LaFleur. Becton is a mountain.
0: Yeah, I said on Jen Gabe and Chewy this morning, he is enormous. Like, I stand next to him. We're not allowed to talk to him. Because he's on the practice squad, which was a rule that was instituted back when it actually was developmental young players who might not be media savvy, but there's no reason to have that now. Nevertheless, he makes me look like a child, like in comparison height-wise. Like he is 6'7 and 350-ish pounds. He is not a small human being. To answer your question, I believe there are 10 again offensive linemen on the roster. So we will see. What to expect from that. But are you, you made fun of it, and it's fair. The element of surprise may be ridiculous, but you understand why Matt LaFleur does not want to give that
1: information away. No, he should. I have completely come around on that whole espionage and all of that stuff with what I heard and saw from Jeff Hafley and how they went about it. And then you see Seattle. I think there's going to come a point where training camp practices and everything is just going to be off limits. And we got nobody to blame but ourselves.
0: If they don't feel good about Kevin Zeitler coming from his home to playing 70 snaps, would you rotate someone in or do you have him go for as long as he can go? What is the mentality there, you would think?
1: No, I'm playing Zeitler.
0: Just trust that he can do the whole thing?
1: Yep.
0: A guy that is of his experience, he should be able to do it. You don't have concerns as long as he stays healthy.
1: There's always concerns with everything, but it's going to be how much better or worse is it going to be than what we just saw? So you brought him in for a reason. You've announced him as the starting right guard. That's why you've done it. You're in desperation mode. We all know that.
0: Mm-hmm.
1: And you might as well let it rip and let this thing play out as long as you can.
0: Correction, they have 11 offensive linemen currently now.
1: I was going to say, I don't think they haven't put anybody on IL. Right?
0: Well, Zach Bacco Bawele is the only one that's been put on IR. So, and then, obviously, Jaden Reed. Tell us about American Family Insurance so we can get to our sign-up.
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0: The Steinhoffel Sleepers of the Week, I promise this time, are next. 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

0: The 11 o'clock hour of Wilde and Tausch live from Steinhoffel's in Menominee Falls. Standing room only crowd at this point now. And maybe a little bit of sitting. Time now for the weekend preview.
1: Big sports weekend ahead of us, guys. There's not going to be a lot of room, quite honestly, to fit in some of the other games going on around the country with all the Wisconsin sports action taking place. But here's your list. Which of these games is most compelling to you? Fox, Friday night college football tonight. Penn State at Northwestern. They are done playing at the baby stadium on the lake. It's over.
2: The old stadium was great to call the game at. There's only a couple thousand people there. You were super low. You could hear the pads popping.
1: Opening up what they are calling the nicest stadium in college football now, Northwestern's new Ryan Field. Penn State Northwestern, 7 o'clock tonight. Big one tomorrow. College game day is actually there. After the Badger game wraps up, flip over to CBS for 5th-ranked Ohio State at number 14, Iowa.
0: They're playing that game in Atlanta? Never mind.
1: Huh?
0: You gotta follow your news.
1: Well. Then the NFL slate on Sunday. We actually have a London game that I forgot to put on this list. So let me pull that one up here. The Indianapolis Colts and the Washington Commanders. Your 8:30 a.m. NFL Network game on Sunday. Getting it started early.
2: I like those early window games. I like them a lot. I think we should actually start thinking about if you're going to do an Australian game again, get that one before that 8:30 game.
1: At what?
2: So
1: five,
2: we have a
1: 5 a.m.?
2: Yeah, like a 5:30. I'm up at 5 anyways. I'd love to watch a game at 5:30.
1: You're not up at 5 a.m. on a Sunday.
2: I might be. And what are you talking about? You don't know my sleep schedule. Advent knows my sleep schedule. You don't know my sleep schedule.
1: I know it enough to know you're not up at 5 a.m. on a Sunday.
2: I'm not going to get it. I'm not going to fight you on this, Joe. I'm not fighting on this. But I would like a 5. If we're going to do this, let's just do it. Like, they want every window.
0: So you think maybe we should do, like, an entire 24 hours, like the 24 hours of Le Mans?
2: To start the season,
0: you do,
2: absolutely.
0: Like, a game in Japan at a certain time and go all the way around the clock kind of a thing?
2: I think it's a great idea.
1: Actually, what I think they should do is play a game after the Sunday night game. Because when I was out on the West Coast, Sunday night football ends at 8 o'clock, and you don't know what to do with yourself for the rest of the night. So,
2: you want to open up that 11 p.m.
1: Yeah,
2: window.
1: give me a 10:30 p.m. start on a Sunday in Australia.
2: Kind of like what I hope that we don't do when we go out to play UCLA. That's the Saturday
1: games.
2: So I'm hoping we don't, but I got a bad.
1: They like that 10 p.m. slate.
2: The 10 p.m. window Central sucks. So I'd rather go 5:30 in the morning.
1: Your NFL games to choose from. Patriots Bills at noon on Sunday on CBS.
0: Is that what this segment is? I didn't know.
1: Broncos 49ers, your 3:25 game Sunday on CBS.
0: Who does New Mexico have?
1: I don't know who they have this week. Lions Panthers 7:20, your Sunday night game. But again, of course, that's
2: the Sunday night game.
1: Yeah, they're in Charlotte for Lions Panthers.
2: They can't flex. Can they flex games yet? Well, I think they're flexed out.
0: They can't flex Sunday games.
1: Instead
0: yet,
1: of Lions Panthers,
0: out of the 3:25.
1: You could choose
0: that was
1: to watch.
0: A Sunday game. Sunday night games.
1: Right.
0: They can't flex the Sunday night game yet.
1: You could choose to watch Dodgers Braves on Sunday night instead. Of course, the Brewers are going to be in action during some of these games.
2: Is there a volleyball game I can watch?
1: Yes, actually, on Sunday afternoon, 5 o'clock, Big Ten Network, and on the ESPN Wisconsin app, 6th-ranked Wisconsin at 20th-ranked Minnesota.
2: Oh!
1: Border battle, yeah.
2: I would think of all those games, that Broncos game is probably the most intriguing to me. I think Denver's a really interesting team. Buffalo and New England, I would have said at the beginning of the year that would have been something, but New England stinks. I don't think they're going to get a ton better. Yeah, Denver game's probably the one I'm going to tune into.
0: Yeah, I don't know why Carolina. I guess Carolina made the playoffs as a sub 500 division winner. Is that correct? Last year,
2: I have
0: so
2: no
0: that's
2: idea.
0: How they end up.
2: Carolina should not have any.
0: I'm surprised that that's the
2: until
0: Sunday
2: they get
0: game.
2: Flexed in if they're good at the end of the year.
1: Carolina made the playoffs sub 500.
0: Right.
1: The Lions missed the playoffs over 500.
0: Correct.
2: But the Lions are intriguing, and
0: yes,
2: Yeah.
0: I would like to see Iowa beat Ohio State, so I'm going to take Iowa.
2: I hate to tell you this. That ain't going to happen.
0: I think you're probably right.
3: Can they cover 14 and a half?
2: I'm not getting into all
3: that. Oh, I shouldn't ask you. I'm sorry. You don't know that kind of thing. Yeah.
0: He was asking me, of course.
2: You know what game will be in? I know Chad's heading up there. That Minnesota-Michigan game. I think that'll be – Michigan is not what Michigan – everybody thinks Michigan is.
0: They've had a few issues over the last several months. They've been –
2: that'll be a bloody battle.
0: Yeah.
3: Sounds like 17 to 14.
2: Don't you keep up with the news? Guy wiped blood on his face. Fleck, rowing the boat.
3: I did not know that.
2: Chris Myers. Oh, by the way, you didn't even get breaking news. Tony Romo out at CBS, which is not surprising. Mutually part ways, according to our fans here at Steinhoffels. I have not checked to verify that. I'm just going to take them at their word.
0: ESPN reported it, too. Tell us about Hard Rock Casino Rock.
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0: The man versus the machine version.
2: I screwed up last week. Got arrogant. Shut out. Shut out. Way wrong.
3: Man has a 2-1 lead, but the machine coming off a big win.
2: That was a dominant win by the machine last week.
0: But they still picked the wrong winner.
2: Yeah,
3: but it doesn't matter.
2: They were a lot closer.
0: It's a catchy tune, though. I was hoping Jesse could change some of the lyrics so Sydney's volleyball team could use it. It was well done.
3: I am very excited about this one today.
0: We will see what the plain white chat GPTs has conjured up, as well as Tausch's brothers, Spoldy and Tausch.
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0: I wish I had realized we did not have a speaker set up.
1: This would have been a good time for us to have a speaker. Because that was really good again.
2: That's my favorite one by far so far.
1: Yeah, I think you had the pirate sounds.
0: Male genre.
2: Yeah. Yeah. Mm-hmm.
1: The lyrics are just so good.
0: So, Jesse, do you write all those lyrics?
1: No. Oh, you think Jesse's writing
0: those
1: lyrics?
0: I think he plugs in the lyrics. And then he has it. No. I'd like to do this with pirate theme. I have.
1: Do you know how it works?
0: I do.
1: He's not writing all this up. He's plugging stuff in, a.k.a. prompting, and then they're writing it. And then he'll tinker with it to make it even better than what he wants. Jesse, you're not writing every one of those lyrics.
2: Every one of the lyrics. No, I am editing this time around especially, I helped edit a solid portion of the lyrics because it needs some editing. It can't do it all on its own.
1: I agree.
2: So I did help
1: that's
2: with
1: really
2: some,
1: well done.
2: But I ask it to make
1: that
2: the game prediction.
1: That machine gets better and better every
2: week.
1: Yeah,
2: it's pretty good. It's getting pretty good.
1: Oh, boy.
0: It's too bad the world's going to end because of it.
2: Swashbuckling.
0: Because the really fun.
2: That was a swashbuckling toe tapper.
0: It was good. I wish more people here at Steinhoffel's had heard it because it was really good. You'll have to tune in later on the podcast after you showed up in person to listen to the show. Now we're going to ask you to also go back.
1: I feel like you could just go on YouTube too and just hit the little button and roll it right back and it comes. It does that too.
0: That's true. Yes. We could do that. You could go to.
1: Why are you?
0: Because the point is that we didn't play it for them while it was on the radio show is what I was saying. So I'm asking them to do extra regardless. Just like I'm asking you to tell us about Jones Dairy Farm.
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1: Wait, what is the key? Ron and the key. Is it Milwaukee?
2: I officially don't know.
0: Yes.
1: But he doesn't live in Milwaukee. He lives in Menominee Falls.
0: That's what it seems like.
1: And we're right in his neighborhood, and he didn't come see us.
0: That is correct.
1: All these other good people did. And then could not hear the song.
0: And I don't think we could be more thankful.
1: We could be, but we're still pretty.
0: No, that Ron didn't come.
1: Oh, yes, I would agree. All right, Jesse, now you got your phone call. Now what?
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4: Now we play an audio clip.
5: Anybody else think Ron might be, like, hanging out, like, behind a shrub or something out there?
1: I don't.
4: No, okay. I did not think that.
1: He didn't sound like he was in a shrub.
4: Not sure what someone in a shrub would sound like. Here's Jordan Love talking about getting hit rustling. All the time.
5: Be a lot of rustling.
6: You know, definitely taking a lot of hits through the first 3 weeks. It's football, you know. You're going to take hits, and it's part of the process of going through the game, you know, feeling out how your body feels. We have a great process of trying to get my body back right physically to feel 100%. But we all know, like, you're never going to feel 100% week to week, especially as the season goes on. It's a physical sport. It's a physical game. So definitely, you know, we got to clean it up. I don't want to take this many hits, and, you know, we got to be better in some areas. But, you know, I'm fine. I'll be good.
1: I'm fine. I'll be good.
4: He sounds irritated.
1: He doesn't.
5: No, you couldn't put more cliches in one soundbite if you tried.
1: Yeah, he's there's definitely some irritation in his voice, and I don't blame him for it. We'll see if things are better. By the way, the injury report from practice: Aaron Banks not practicing. Jacob Monk not practicing. So their theoretical preferred, at least before they sign these other guys, starting left guard and right guard, both are going to be ruled out today, I would predict. So
5: as we sit here today, worst move, Banks or the Jimmy Graham?
1: Ooh. They at least won a playoff game with a lot of help from Jimmy Graham.
4: He had a huge catch.
1: The Seahawks.
4: Yeah, that playoff game.
1: That game. I would probably.
5: Yeah, but it kicked Jordy out. It kicked Jordy out. And that's why Jason doesn't like him.
1: It's one of several reasons. But I would also say this. When I look at both of those deals, the only thing that was worse than signing them was bringing him back for a second year. They both have that in common. The decision to do that with Jimmy Graham's contract, and then the decision that they made in March. I mean, like I said, talking with Zeitler, like, you were definitely saying after his year in Detroit that the Packers should sign him, and that instead they paid far more for a player that has not been durable, available.
5: And I know we've relitigated this 100 times, but Joe Tooney was available for a trade.
1: Yeah. Like,
5: these are the decisions you make, and you hope that they work out. And, you know, for Aaron Banks,
1: he wanted the younger, more expensive player, because he believed in younger players, and now that they're adding 30-year-olds left and right.
5: A lot of 30-year-olds coming through. Yeah, we're going to admit, we potentially could be the oldest team in the league. Like, if you could bring back, I think, Jason Peters, I mean, he's like mid-40s. I think he still played a couple of years ago. Maybe Whitworth. Like, there's some guys that...
1: Get Whitworth off of Amazon.
5: You
1: get
5: start
1: him
5: getting
1: the
5: those
1: field.
5: Up for four. And then I think that maybe T.O., if there's some wideout issues, you bring T.O.
1: He's 50 now, I think, yeah.
5: T.O. probably could still play.
1: But they did lose Jaden Reed. Whoa, Nelly. We got to pick a winner.
4: You know what that sound means. Time to pick our trivia winner for the week. Cousin Subs gift card coming the way of...
1: Text and a work van.
4: Sam in Milwaukee.
1: Sam in Milwaukee. Congratulations to Sam.
5: Why don't we just run it over to him? We're down here. Let's run him.
4: Go for it.
1: Let's drop it off.
5: He will. Out of town.
4: He knows his San Diego Padres. Yesterday's
1: contestant. Do we have the gift card?
5: I don't have it.
1: Okay. It's going to make it a little bit harder to deliver. All right.
5: I'm guessing you could just email it, right? Isn't it? All this stuff is transferable now.
1: Yeah. Jesse, are the gift cards for... Cousin Subs, are those email transferable?
4: I'm going to challenge Tausch's ruling on that. I'm tapping my head like Gary Sanchez.
5: Sanchez it.
1: When you're done tapping your head, why don't you tap your nose? Because Advent
5: Well, Jesse knows my sleep schedule. Jesse, why don't you tell him about Advent?
4: Sleeping good.
5: You know all about my sleep.
4: Sleeping good, not
5: sleeping
4: as crabby.
5: Much better than ever. 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

0: We wrap up the show and wrap up the week, as we always do, with Feel Good Friday, painted by Hallman Lindsay Paints. Our friend Danny from Steinhoffel, she's given me the latest statistics for their donations to Special Spaces Wisconsin. Now, I don't know if she has the aggregate number of test rest, $20 that they raise for every test rest they have on a mattress for Special Spaces Wisconsin, but the Brewers with 22 triples this season, so that's $22,000 to Special Spaces Wisconsin.
1: Who has most of those triples?
0: Gary Sanchez, oddly enough.
1: I'm going to do this on that. I'll challenge that one, Jesse. I feel pretty good that that ain't the case.
0: Eight Contreras field goals challenge. So far this season for the Badgers. That's another 8,000.
1: Yeah, we were a little nervous. He's been really good.
0: I think if my math is correct, we're up to 30,000 then. And then with the Packers, 12 more field goals for Trey Smack. That is 42,000. And maybe Gary Sanchez can add to that total. So it is a great cause. Chad was the one who introduced me to it years ago.
1: Good thing Steinhoffels didn't do how many wrong challenges Sanchez would have. It'd be good.
0: He's got 23 on the season, so that would certainly help.
1: Well,
0: okay. That would get us even higher.
1: There we go.
0: But nevertheless, if you get the chance to learn more about what they do, it's easy. Just go to specialspaces.org to find out more. It's really great what they do for kids that are battling cancer and giving them their dream bedrooms. All right, Tausch, we did not talk about, what are we calling tomorrow?
1: Validation Saturday
0: for the Badgers.
1: Gotta have it Saturday for the Brewers, and I think we ended up with
0: recombobulation
1: Sunday. I would hope when we come back here Monday,
0: all three teams will have won.
1: Yes.
0: Well, I'll find out.
1: It would be even better if all three teams won twice, even though we only play once.
0: So the Brewers left two games.
1: I'll say this, and this is me being selfless.
0: Very selfless. Yeah.
1: Give me the Brewers up 2-0, and then everything else we'll figure out. Brewers 2-0 heading to Monday, and even if Wisconsin and Green Bay lose, I'd be all right with that if we are 2-0. Where I'm at.
0: We will be back on Monday to discuss that and much more. Boy, if they lose to an 0-3 Tampa team, it's going to be a long day on Monday if we're talking Packers. That's it for us.
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0: 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Many people's first serious relationship didn't start with a kiss. 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
21: Hey.
20: What's up, William?
22: Hello. Thanks for taking my call once again. I wanted to talk about the Raiders and how I do not think they're real.
20: From Kansas, huh?
22: Sucker. No disrespect to Jay Felly over there, but I'm a fourth-generation Chiefs fan,
20: okay.
22: And I was raised to hate the Raiders.
20: Understood.
22: And it makes it more difficult because Mendoza is such a likable guy. I don't know if you guys have seen that State Farm commercial.
20: Yeah, I've seen all.
22: but it's crazy. I'm not sure that they're ready. I think they're like the Patriots last year, where they got there a little early.
20: Mm.
22: Maybe I'm kind of coping, but
20: yeah.
22: I don't think we're going to lose.
20: By the way, you may not lose. You may win, and the Raiders may still be for real.
23: Yep.
20: You know, we shall see. As interestingly enough, what Sean McDermott called a buy-in game, you know, that everyone can buy into what's being sold here in a way that, sure, it's not. And thanks for the call, William, as he's coping with the Raiders potentially being for real in Chiefs Kingdom.
23: Funny.
20: There in Kansas, next door to Kansas City, Missouri, as we all know. The buy-in game, it's not like the Raiders haven't bought into what's being sold. It's just the buy-in can just get that much exponentially bigger is what McDermott's saying. By beating the Chiefs, like, okay, we are for real.
23: Oh, like the Cleveland last night.
20: Right.
23: Yeah.
20: I mean, what, beating the Steelers at home, I guess,
23: not
20: for fifth straight time.
23: You're like, okay.
20: It feels different. Right. So that's an interesting thought there. This is a buy-in game for the Raiders. But I just like that a Chiefs fan is thinking, yeah, I've grown up. I'm not sitting here thinking it. Life is better in the NFL when the Raiders are relevant. Okay. Chiefs fans are like, nah, we like them as irrelevant as we've ever seen them.
23: I know we'll get to your top five games of the week later, but the three games at 1:25 Pacific, 4:25 Eastern, man, they're so good. Chiefs, Raiders, Broncos, Niners, Chargers, Seahawks.
20: Mm. There's a lot at stake. Week four, the stakes are getting bigger, and Leon's getting larger. All right, I just went there.
23: I could
20: WeatherTech fan line wants you to know that for American-made floor liners, and a cargo liner that laugh in the face of fall weather. Visit WeatherTech.com today. Sneak one more in. Tom in Iowa, my new adopted home state of Iowa.
3: Tommy.
20: What's up, Tom?
17: How are you?
20: Well, I'm still getting over wearing George Kittle's slim head helmet. You know, didn't fit.
17: Hey, look really great on you, Rich. I'm not going to lie.
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0: Many people's first serious relationship didn't start with a kiss. 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

0: favorites for Sunday's game, which will kick off at noon. 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

0: Yeah, I couldn't tell from the clip we just showed on the TV side of things. O'Shea Jackson Jr. is here. Our radio audience has just returned here on the program. The information is tonight, 10 o'clock Eastern on YouTube. Where do you find us? On your channel?
1: What is it? It is on the Patrick Foxy channel on YouTube at 7 p.m. Pacific. And it's something that I have been behind for a few months now. Okay. And we're trying to grow this thing into something massive, man. You know, a lot of cartoons, a lot of animated series have found a home through YouTube and other outlets and grown onto, you know, bigger and better things. And this is something that I'm real passionate about because I've been wanting to get into voice acting for a long time. And this is my first shot. You know, everybody over at Team Foxy is very excited to finally give you guys episode 2. And if you want them to go faster, funding is very welcome, Rich. Okay. Very welcome.
0: Well, O'Shea, great to see you. Thanks for, you know, sharing that with us. And you're the man.
1: Thanks for allowing me to share it. Is TJ there?
0: There he is.
2: Oh, what up, though?
1: TJ, big fan, man. Big
2: Thank
1: fan.
2: You. You see the t-shirt I'm rocking in?
1: I got a Apollo. You see me?
0: Fantastic. We had Sly Stallone this week and now Apollo Creed.
2: Well, Rich, we had a really good episode of No Contest this week. We honored a wrestler that passed away, Benjamin Satterly, and it's pretty emotional, so everyone kind of watched. And
0: That's on our YouTube channel as well, youtube.com/NCW.
1: Good Have a great you. Day, Rich.
0: Take care, pal. Have a great weekend.
3: See you, Shane. See you in the group chat.
0: Everybody. 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All right. News out of San Francisco, Brock Purdy is the NFC Offensive Player of the Month of September. And that's all we need to talk about the San Francisco 49ers offense, right? So moving on.
2: I don't think so, Rich. I don't think that's it.
0: Wait a minute. Something happened? Did Kittle say something?
3: Oh, yeah. Oh, you came up.
0: Yeah, he did. The subject of me wearing his Iowa Hawkeyes helmet.
3: How could it not?
0: To pay off a bet.
3: Yeah.
0: That came up, huh?
3: 10 whole minutes and 1 second.
0: Yeah. All right,
3: you're welcome.
0: Roll it.
3: You're welcome.
4: Rich, he complains way more, too. It was awesome. It was very satisfying. I really appreciate him, too, though. Like, he did a 10-minute promo, talked really nicely. I appreciate him for that. And I think a lot of Ohio State people were very happy as well.
5: Yeah, he's got to send that helmet back.
4: Right? Oh, yeah. No, it's in the mail already. Right. Yeah, no. That's coming home. I'll send him another one, though. That'll be fun.
0: One a little wider, please, George. It is being sent back, right?
3: Yes.
0: Okay, great.
3: I mean, we tried to keep it. DJ and I wanted to keep it here, but... Alas.
0: Can confirm, based on the responses, that he made a lot of Ohio State fans happy.
3: Oh, yeah?
0: Hey, George, how about return the favor and make them unhappy this weekend? How about your alma mater be fair and balanced, shall we? I'll be watching that this weekend.
2: Yeah.
0: All right. Meanwhile, take the photograph down. I get the
3: picture,
0: point.
3: Rich. We could do the whole rest of the show with the photo up.
0: Huh?
3: It's the same. It's you, but just in a helmet.
0: Okay. Some pretty.
3: You want some news coming out the door?
0: Yeah.
3: Here we go. Yeah. So Puka will play for the Rams. Aaron Donald will not. Aaron Donald's out. Colby Parkinson, questionable. Terrence Ferguson out.
0: Jalen Watson's out too,
3: For the Rams, yeah.
0: Okay.
3: Justin Jefferson out for Minnesota. Let's see. Keon Coleman should be ready to go. Optimistic Bears on DeAndre Swift. Caleb Williams will not play. Going to be a lot of rain Sunday night in Carolina. Christian Gonzalez, Christian Barmore out for New England. Keenan Allen, questionable for Indy.
0: Is Coker out or not? Is Coker out?
3: No update on Coker. He was seen with his helmet in practice, but then was off to the side working with trainers, so unclear there.
0: Did you say seen with his helmet just to see if they can sneak one more photograph of me with the helmet in before we go to...
3: I was hoping, but you never know. Rashad White out. Terry McLaurin, questionable, popped up on the injury report just today.
0: All right.
3: So that's a practice.
0: Be there on NFL Network because I'll be there at 4 a.m. our time. Oh, put a, okay, there we go.
3: Oh, yes, that is amazing. Right.
2: Corn fed.
0: That's a field of nightmares. There you are. 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
16: What you talking about, Father Time? 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
15: 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With Kyle Wallace, here's Ben Brust.
3: It is a great day to be alive on this Friday. Kyle and Brust across ESPN Wisconsin. My name is Ben Brust. Alongside me, literally, is Kyle Wallace. Hello, Kyle.
16: Yeah, Rally House. Rally House. Hopefully we don't need any rallies from the Brewers.
3: It's been stuck in my head for a very, very long time. We are live from the newest Rally House in Greenfield, and let me tell you, you look left, you look right, you look straight, you look behind you. There is something that will catch your eye, and all the teams are here. You have Wisconsin, ooh, Marquette, I see Milwaukee Panthers gear. You got Green Bay, you got Brewers, you got, who am I missing? The Bucks. I mean, you name it, they have it here. Everything. And there's like literally something for everybody.
16: Oh my gosh, this is amazing. This is a sports fan's dream to get all the gear you need from Rally House out here in Greenfield.
3: 800-990-3776 is the Carbliss talk and text line. List is more. And yes, Captain Matty Ice, the Rally House music is going to remain stuck in your head, especially after our show, where we will be here for the next 3 hours in Greenfield. You can see us at Rally House on YouTube, at ESPN Milwaukee, and at ESPN Madison. And we are not just going to be talking about a football Friday. It is the NLDS. It is a huge game on Sunday. I know Kyle, for a short stint, has something to say about the Wisconsin Badgers.
16: It is crazy. What a weekend. This is Wisconsin. This is the best Wisconsin sports weekend when you have college football where the Badgers might actually be good again. You have the NFL where the Packers may suck right now, but it's still the Green Bay Packers. And you have Brewers postseason baseball in October. It does not get better than this.
3: But that being said, you are so predictable.
16: Oh, whoa. What do you mean?
3: You are. You're like, thank you, Will. He's so predictable. Like,
16: I'm vanilla.
3: You are doing the, oh my God, this is a must-win game. Well, no, duh. Yeah. I think if you ask Brian Bulaga, Kyle, every game is a must-win game. All athletes will tell you that they think every game is a must-win game. But from a fan perspective, there's a different way to look at it.
16: You know how I know that's a lie? Because week 18 last week, the Green Bay Packers did not have a must-win mentality. So every game is not a must-win game.
3: Okay, one out of
16: yeah,
3: eight.
16: Yeah.
3: There you go. You win. And actually, this is what prompted us to do this last year, was name the game.
16: Ooh, yeah.
3: Because Kyle is trying to name this a must-win game. I feel like the K&B fam is more creative than that. I've put my noggin to the test. I know Will has. I don't know if Kyle has because he's just probably going to call it a must-win game. But name this game, 800-990-3776. That's the Carbliss talk and text line. Call us and let us know what you think. I got a couple here. I say we just go one each to get a start.
16: Okay,
3: see where
16: everyone's
3: vibes are.
16: Everybody gets one each for vibes check.
3: Just to see where everyone's brain is at.
16: Yeah.
3: Win or we have to put Kyle in a home game.
16: Oh, wow. What type of home? You talking about straitjacket home?
3: Yes. Because I won't be able to deal with you next week if the Packers lose on Sunday.
16: You may have to.
3: So that's me naming the game. That is my first submission, is win or we have to put Kyle in a home game.
16: Yeah. Well, you know. Yeah, I can see it.
3: Yeah, I know you can.
16: It should be Kyle in a straitjacket more so than home.
3: Sure. Well, you can help me win, or we have to put Kyle in a straitjacket game.
16: Yeah, that would be me. Yeah.
3: What's your first submission?
16: Must win game. This is a must win game for the Green Bay Packers
3: worst.
16: Because they cannot sit here and start 1-3 and start a season where they have lost to the quarterbacks of the likes of Michael Penix Jr., Carson Wentz, and now Jalen Daniels. You cannot, absolutely cannot sit here and convince me if the Packers lose this game that we have a shot at winning the NFC North. You cannot convince me that we have a shot at making the playoffs, which means we do not have a shot at winning the Super Bowl. This season would be over if the Packers lose on Sunday. Over! Hang Micah, don't even come back. If they lose on Sunday, it's not worth your time. We'll see you in 2027.
3: David chimes
16: must win.
3: In.
16: Must win.
3: It's look, they the better said, win game. Must
16: the kid
3: win.
16: Said must win yeah. game. He's smart.
3: And he doesn't know anything but success. He's so young.
16: Yeah. So he knows. Must win game.
3: It's a they better win game, I would add, or else your ass is grass, Goody, in the floor.
16: Come on, we got kids around.
3: I would say that on air, and I would say that right here. I mean, it's part of the deal. I got to be who I am.
16: Okay.
3: I can't change for one person.
16: Okay. That makes
3: he's going to hear it eventually. I'm sure he's heard his father say it.
16: Watching the Packers offensive line.
3: He's good with it.
16: Oh,
3: he's
16: yeah.
3: heard it.
16: Watching that Packers offensive line, I'm sure it came out a lot.
3: Fair enough.
16: That's what they are.
3: Again, we have FCC violations if I go over the line, so I will keep it within the line, Kyle. William, your first submission for the Name the Game on Sunday.
17: I'm going to go win or mousetrap game for Kyle.
3: Ooh,
18: Maddie,
17: he's
18: going to
17: be having the exterminator on speed dial with all the psychosis he'll be having if they lose.
3: That is crazy that you had an exterminator come to your house and there was actually no mice in your basement. You
16: Bro.
3: Were seeing things because of what the Packers did to the offensive line against the
16: it's
3: Vikings.
16: It's so bad.
3: Or what the Vikings did to the offensive
16: it's
3: line.
16: It's so
3: the
16: bad because I checked the boxes. I haven't seen anything, but I'm not like grabbing it with my hands because I'd be danged if it was something in there. Now I'm thinking I'm smelling stuff in the basement. I said, baby, can you come down here and smell this? She said, no.
3: Kyle, there's something wrong with
16: she
3: you.
16: She said, I'm not going downstairs until I have to in the basement. I feel like I smell something sometimes, but I was seeing a rodent that wasn't there.
3: Win or Kyle might be getting divorce game.
16: No,
3: wow, that's strong.
16: That's really strong. Let me tell you something. There's very
3: through
16: few
3: thick
16: things.
3: And through thin. It shouldn't. Your marriage has to survive the Green Bay Packers.
16: I actually need her. Like I probably need her more now than ever.
3: I have. It's the win or I'm going to need a new host next week game.
16: Mm.
3: You may not show up.
16: And I'll be here now.
3: No, but you will be worthless.
16: Oh, well.
3: Like, there's someone out there listening with more talent than you after a Packers devastating loss.
16: I actually, based off social media, my sadness song last Friday, it took off on social. People could feel me. It resonated with them. They could relate to my somberness and how sad I was because the Packers lost. So honestly, after a Packers loss, I think I am a perfect reflection of the mood, the tenor, the feel, the vibes of Green Bay Packer Nation. So I'll show up to work. I may not be all the way on 10. I will be appropriately where I need to be at a post-Packers loss. But we hopefully wouldn't have to worry about that.
3: Kyle, your next submission for Name the Game, and you can get involved and call at 800-990-3776, the Carbless Talk and Text Line.
16: The next submission, must-win game times 10.
3: You're the worst.
16: Times 10. Yes, this is a must-win game. The Packers are going down to Tampa. They have a revamped offensive line. They feel like Jordan Love is now finally going to be protected. They have a level of confidence of finally saying, okay, Jordan can breathe back there. Matt LaFleur can open up the playbook a little bit more. Maybe the run game gets going. So this is a win, must win times 10. Win times 10 game. Must win times 10.
3: Will, do you have some creativity in your brain?
17: I got win or 2030 Kyle Packers edition. He's
3: oh,
17: going
3: wow.
17: back to the drawing
3: oh,
17: board.
3: Oh, wow.
17: We're rebuilding.
16: No,
3: I mean, I saw the comment, and I've been asking this for people who do not believe. I don't know if they're there yet. They're getting close, but a YouTube commenter said, if they lose, we're closer and closer to getting rid of the people who got us in this mess.
18: which are Brian Gutekunst and Matt LaFleur.
16: It's not a rebuild whatsoever. If the Packers end up having a bad year this year, it's all about revamping. You have what you need. You have a franchise quarterback. You have a franchise pass rusher. You have a really good safety. You have, a D-line that's starting to come a little bit of age. We'll see some guys popping out. You have young wide receivers. I don't believe it would be you need to restart everything. No, you just need to revamp some pieces on that offense, specifically on the offensive line, and the Packers have already gotten a head start on that this year.
18: I will add the hot seat invitational game.
16: Oh, that's nice.
3: Mm.
16: Yeah, now that plays in many ways. That is.
18: I think that's the leader in the clubhouse right now.
16: For you.
18: Well, we'll let them vote on YouTube.
16: The leader in the clubhouse is a must-win game. Either must-win game or times 10.
18: No, you only get one submission. We each get one submission for the poll.
16: Must-win times 10.
18: Well, what's your third?
16: We just got to get it done.
18: We just got to get it done,
16: game. Like, we just got to get
18: done. You lack so much creativity for someone who's so entertaining sometimes.
16: I don't need to be creative. It's simple. The task at hand on Sunday is simple. You need to go down to Tampa Bay. I don't care how hot it is. I don't care how humid it is. I don't care if it rains.
18: Hydrate to be great.
16: Exactly. It does not matter to me because I watched the Cleveland Browns go down there and win a game. I expect y'all to go down there and win a game. This game cannot be lost because you cannot lose to Jalen Daniels. You cannot lose to this Tampa Bay Buccaneers team. Yes, their backs are against the wall, but guess what? Yours are as well. You cannot go down there and lose when you have your franchise quarterback healthy. You have new guys on the offensive line. You cannot go down there and not come back to Green Bay with a W.
18: I had no excuses bowl as an honorable mention. I'm just going to get rid of that. Will, your last submission is?
17: Win or back to butt sniffing?
18: For those who missed it, Kyle had a butt sniffing phase when he was 7 years old.
17: I think he picks the hobby back up again if the Packers lose.
18: He gets the itch.
16: Will's so lucky I'm married, because if I wasn't, I would make so many jokes about his sisters and his mother. Because I am a married man, they're safe.
18: Have you seen them?
16: No, I haven't.
18: Right, like, what are you trying to do then?
17: You trying to go after my family after I made fun of you for butt sniffing?
16: I sure would.
18: Something that you did as a 7-year-old?
16: I sure would. I talk about how I'm going to go from sniffing butts as a 7-year-old to sniffing his...
18: Oh, my gosh. You're crazy. That's wild.
16: Whoa, but I'm going to leave it alone. I ain't scared of Will or his daddy. Now what?
18: Pull it on YouTube, William. It is the must-win times 10 game for Kyle Wallace, unless you'd like to change something else.
16: No, must-win times 10. Y'all got to make sure you got to say must-win times 10.
18: I have the hot seat invitational game is my submission, and then, Will, you choose yours and put it on the poll at YouTube, at ESPN Milwaukee, and at ESPN Madison.
16: It's a double entendre, by the way. Must win times 10.
18: Jordan Love.
16: Ooh, your voice so cold with it,
18: you
16: ain't
18: just thought of that.
16: Yeah, we never know.
18: It wasn't a double entendre.
16: I did make you one.
18: Win
16: exactly.
18: Or LaFleur and Goody need to change open to network on LinkedIn. That's pretty good.
16: Open to work.
18: Well done, Matt, in the 920. Man, Don, you listen well to K&B. Love the K&B fam here. The butt sniffer and oval head.
16: Ah, yes.
18: That is what my daughter calls me, yes.
16: She sure does.
18: Butt sniffer and butt kisser was also another one that we've been referencing.
16: That is actually really good.
18: I hate
16: that
18: Ron and McKee thought of that.
16: That was really good, Ron and McKee. No, that was good. He knows what's up.
18: Hate it. I do want to bring light to what they are facing in the Buccaneers. And I genuinely, there's more context than, like, I'm going to ask, how do they score on Sunday? 800-990-3776. But, like, it's not as easy as it sounds, right? Like, well, you know, like, it's going to be this or that. Like, who they're playing, the defense, is going to make the Packers one-dimensional. And they've been very one-dimensional. So why would it look any different? We'll discuss that with you, the K&B fam, live from Rally House in Greenfield. It is the newest location, a grand opening. 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

0: wife's purse and camera. At Lambo. He should be at his wit's end.
1: And he's getting punished more than that.
0: I would be so. I know I said this.
1: You don't have $55 billion, though. It's going to be okay. No, that's the least of his worries. You're not Jordan Love.
0: No, it's just to be victimized. It's just to get, literally, you take it left, you take it right. Everywhere Jordan Love went, even his own family could not get away from getting hit. They hit a lick with the purse.
2: No, hitting a lick means, do you know what that means? Okay.
0: I'm just saying. Like, that's
1: context
0: the worst.
1: Clues, I think, help there.
0: That's like the worst thing in the world, to sit there and have to deal with that offensive line only to have to find out that your wife's purse got stolen during a home game. Somebody on the home team stole your stuff. You got victimized by the Falcons. You got victimized by your O-line. And now you got victimized by some fool who stole your wife's stuff.
1: Unbelievable. Packer fans. You don't know that.
0: Had to be a hater.
1: You don't know that. Cheesehead Bucky, you're up with Kyle and Bruss live from Rally House on the Carbus Talk and Text Line.
0: Cheesehead Bucky.
3: Happy Friday, my guys. Happy Friday.
1: What's up? What's up?
3: Hey, so Ben, I got a question for you. I saw your brother posted on Twitter this weekend. Did you see it?
1: Yeah, he's a lunatic looking for attention.
3: Okay. So don't take this the wrong way, Ben. I love you. That half-court shot, I'll never forget it. I was there. I love you forever, Ben. I love everything you did for the Badgers. I love everything.
1: You sound like
3: how much of you not liking Matt is because the whole Aaron Rodgers Jets signature turned you to a Packer fan?
1: How much is I'm confused by the question.
0: Do you mean turned him against the Packers? Against Matt LaFleur? Because he's not a fan. I can tell you that now.
3: What I think happened, right, is he got so much backlash from that whole Jets jersey sign debacle, he thought it for his brand on ESPN Wisconsin Radio that he had to turn to a Packer fan. And leave the Bears.
1: But I've never been a Packer fan.
0: My brother is literally pushing fake narratives.
1: My own brother's my own op. Isn't that crazy? That's so crazy.
0: Your brother was so bad. I had to defend you.
1: I know, I was like, oh my God. I was off the show too. I didn't even know what happened until I got home, because I was golfing at a place where, like, I never get to have these experiences where you walk with a caddy. So I was like, you know what? I'm going to put the phone away, and I'm only going to check if my wife, like, who was flying or maybe she was going the next day, any emergency happens. So I didn't get home and then put the daughter down, and then I opened up. I said, "What the hell is going on here? What did my brother say?"
0: You had thousands.
1: I know. Regardless, Cheesehead Bucky, to answer your question, no. All of this comes from the evidence of what we've seen and why the Packers have lost 5 straight games to end the year last year, and the 1-2 start this year. The decision-making, the time management, and it actually goes even further back to when I was so frustrated the way Matt LaFleur handled the late-game situation when they tied the Cowboys.
0: I mean,
1: when they scored 5 times in the red zone.
0: Oh my!
1: In that game, and then it was 3 minutes and 30 seconds left, and he played for the tie with no urgency whatsoever. When Jordan Love and that offense was absolutely rolling, he's looking at his old coach Riz Bisaccia, the former assistant head coach thingy, like, you know, and they're looking at each other like two buffoons that don't know what's going on.
0: It's
1: evidence that stems from that has just had me against Matt LaFleur from a leader standpoint. And he also, I don't identify with Matt LaFleur as a head coach. I'm not the toughest guy in the world, but what I will say is,
0: clearly,
1: when I played at the University of Wisconsin, you do not get on the basketball court if you do not have toughness that Bo Ryan will allow. I played 36 minutes a game, 36 minutes, junior and senior year. I didn't come out. If I came out, I made one mistake, and he put me right back in. You know why? Because he trusted me to do what was ever necessary based off what he wanted as a legendary Naismith Hall of Fame head coach to win.
0: So that's
1: how I view Matt LaFleur from a lens of how I was coached. Now, whether I'm wrong or not with the times, that's for you to decide. I just don't believe in Matt LaFleur, and I don't identify with him. Ben Bruss, Kyle Wallace, live from Rally House.
0: That's where
1: I am for Matt LaFleur.
0: Ben Bruss.
1: I'm the competitive athlete, Ben Bruss. Not the soft off the court Ben Bruss.
0: No, you're competitive.
1: Two daughters that I, you know, be just run over by and just learn patience and go from there.
2: The Lord only gives you what you need.
1: I guess. Ben Bruss, Kyle Wallace, hang with you at the new Rally House in Greenfield. It was a great question, though, Cheesehead Bucky, because I did want to get to the core of, like, the why from Matt LaFleur. It's evidence. It's not, like, some petty, you know, I have to do something because of a jersey signature. No. If anything, I actually got more evidence when I was in the same room as Matt LaFleur as he gave a post-game speech to the Wisconsin Badgers, and I was like, huh? That's what he said?
0: Oh, this sucks. You know why this sucks is that I already know Matt LaFleur. Next time he see you, it's going to be all bad blood.
1: I don't care. He's not going to see me because he's not going to make it through the season.
0: Oh, my God.
1: You know that's a possibility, so stop acting like I'm crazy.
2: It is a possibility.
1: We do more with the K&B fam live from Rally House. That was fun. Next.
4: You're dealing with Kyle and Brust.
0: I think I need to take medicine. 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
4: 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Chin, Gabe, and Chewy.
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0: I just want to watch my socks.
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0: White Sox play.
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2: 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I even spotted a Rafer Alston jersey. 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
7: 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McCoy helped lead the Chargers to the Middleton Invite Championship as Hamilton went 6-1 across seven matches and took down Madison West in three sets in the tournament final. The Chargers' leading hitter put together a huge weekend, totaling 57 kills across the seven matches. And McCoy saved his best performance for the championship, recording a match-high 20 kills as Hamilton rallied after dropping the opening set to defeat Madison West 18-25, 25-16, and 15-11. The tournament title adds another impressive accomplishment for a Hamilton squad that entered the weekend as the number two ranked team in the state. Congratulations to Cole McCoy, your UW Credit Union's Student Athlete of the Week.
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0: 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Kyle Wallace says some ridiculous things every week. What ridiculous things did he say last week? Or this week, rather. We discover that next.
1: You're along for the ride with Kyle and Brust.
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3: Of accidents out there really causing some problems. First of all, Highway 18 westbound is closed at 98th Street because of a crash. The big problems around the hail interchange. Eastbound 894 right about at 92nd Street. The two right lanes are blocked with a crash. That's affecting your ride on northbound 43, the Rock Freeway. The ramp to 894 eastbound is closed in the hail because of the crash. We've got another crash on westbound 894 just past Loomis that has the left shoulder blocked as well, among other accidents that are still out there being worked on. Traffic is brought to you by Sewer Ninjas. 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And checking the TMJ4 Storm Team forecast. Tonight, some patchy fog may develop, clearing skies with a low of 45. Tomorrow, early patchy fog, then mostly sunny. Overnight, slight chance for sprinkles, a high of 62. From the WTMJ Traffic Center, I'm Debbie Lazaga on 94.5 ESPN.
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1: Have no fear. The chaos is here. Lucky you. 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
8: Week 4 coming right up in the NFL as the Green Bay Packers look to get the bad taste out of their mouths after a loss last week. The Packers head to Tampa to take on the Buccaneers, who are 0-3 on the season and starting an undrafted free agent rookie at quarterback after Baker Mayfield was injured last week. Jalen Daniels will get the start for Tampa, while Green Bay will likely have a new-look offensive line after signing three veterans this week. The Packers are listed as 3.5-point favorites for Sunday's game, which will kick off at noon. Green Bay game day gets the party started beginning at 9 a.m.
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0: perform in the postseason because I believe they're already overperforming now.
1: White Sox Will, who also roots for the Brewers because it helps make the Cubs lives and fans miserable. Who do you got as your guy?
2: I'm going to take Bryce Terang for similar reasons that you took Jake Bowers. When you look at this Padres bullpen, which is probably the strongest part about their
1: team, righty.
2: The reason that they are so good, the Padres bullpen, is that they have one of the highest whiff rates and chase rates in baseball. That's guys chasing pitches out of the zone, obviously. And Bryce Terang, along with Jake Bowers, they have the two highest on-base percentages on the entire Brewers lineup right now. And I just think that not only is he going to walk a lot, but he's going to get a lot of pitches in the zone, especially with Jake Bowers batting ahead of him. And I think he's just going to clean up with Jake Bowers on the base, along with Churio, who's hitting above him, because Turang was consistently in that four hole at the end of the season. So I think Bowers is going to be the most impactful. But in terms of like having the clutch hits and cleaning up with some RBIs, I got Bryce Turang.
1: Well, I have to really keep scrolling here because there are so many different answers.
0: I love that. Again,
1: but I like that people are picking their guy. Tom has Luis Lara. JD Infante's got Cooper Pratt.
0: Young guy.
1: Tim and Franklin's going with Mr. 100 RBIs, Bryce Terang. Dave from Aaron's going with Slick Willie C. Joey Ortiz all day from Gene. Beads in Milwaukee. Going with Yelly is scary considering his past postseason failures.
0: But wouldn't this be the perfect year for
1: him to
0: surprise?
1: It would be a Cinderella story.
0: The flip and switch. He got the C on his chest now.
1: The C is going to make him hit?
0: Maybe. Something in that C.
1: You were the one who said something kind of disrespectful for earlier. It's almost like
0: no, C for coach. Yeah, that's
2: I mean,
1: C for coach.
0: It was simply just making them feel
1: C for
0: good
1: coach
0: because they know that he's not going to play as much in the postseason. And it's like, hey, like we may.
1: Oh no, he's become Charlie Conway from the Mighty Ducks in D2, where he gets the captain on his chest, and then he hurts his arm and he can't hold this, and then he gives it to Adam Banks. He takes his spot. He lets the better player who comes back from injury take his spot. Nobody else stepped up, but he, like we kind of said earlier in the year, it was like, who's going to make the move first? Is Yelly going to be like, hey, like maybe you should move you down the lineup? Or is Patches going to be like, hey, we're moving you down the lineup?
0: Yeah, I mean, you're not going to be able to play him as much as you want to because he hasn't performed to the level that you need him to or a championship type level, but maybe he surprises us.
1: Why not Cooper Pratt? Doesn't need to hit homers but gets on base and let the other big dogs get you home? Well, they've been middle of the pack-ish in home runs since the All-Star break, which is a little bit more encouraging for the Milwaukee Brewers. But I think when you're picking your guy, you're going to need a guy that, like, is hitting doubles, maybe going yard. Like, that's going to make the biggest difference when you're picking your guy. But, Ben, you are leading our ESPN Wisconsin Kyle and Brust Fantasy Football League, so maybe you're very smart, and it could be Cooper Pratt. Will, I can't hear you. What'd you say?
2: We're forgetting somebody that just got reinstated off the 10-day IL today, and that's Andrew Vaughn, who, like Sneaky, has had an incredible year in only 104 games played. 390 on-base percentage. He's hitting .306 and had so many clutch moments last year. I mean, he's definitely like the sleeper that people are forgetting about.
1: I guess it's a good point because, well, what lefties do they have? Robbie
2: I'm not
1: Ray?
2: Worried about splits as much.
1: Yeah, I know, but Pat Murphy has made it very clear that he typically only plays against lefties.
2: I'm not talking in terms of overall performance. I'm thinking clutch moments.
1: He's gonna have
2: who's
1: a moment.
2: Gonna, yeah, like in terms of like how much you're impacting the team in order for them to win this game or win the games.
1: Again, the options are out there, and there's a plethora to choose from.
0: You know, one thing as well is with Cooper Pratt.
1: And by the way, we're asking who's your guy, not named Jackson Churio, to kind of be the man for the Brewers.
0: You know what's so interesting about Cooper Pratt is he had such a big moment where he got benched by Pat Murphy earlier during the season.
1: So did William Contreras.
0: Well, different because William Contreras is a savvy veteran. He's been around. Where Cooper Pratt was young, and the young guys sometimes can be broken by that. Or they can rise up. And that's exactly what Cooper Pratt has done. He had a great September. And so I really do think Cooper Pratt is another one that I feel like if there's anybody where this moment won't be too big, I think Cooper Pratt would just, again, stay consistent. This is where my belief comes from that the Brewers are actually going to be in a good position because these guys are just playing good baseball right now.
1: Yeah, they are, Kyle. And I want to make two people happy because we're getting excited for game one tomorrow at American Family Field. I will say I'm going to pat myself on the back. This is the best I've ever been since I started in 2017 at Good Karma Sports in ESPN Wisconsin of not making this week about my birthday. That's on Saturday.
0: Oh, yeah, it is.
1: I get to
0: watch
1: The Miz pitch tomorrow in person. That's a great birthday gift.
0: You did mention your birthday yesterday already.
1: No, but like not like I've made it like a whole theme for the week. And
0: I'm glad you've
1: been insufferable for the fans. I tried to be better this week.
0: It's because you were too tired from being a teenager.
1: That's probably true, too. My wife was out of town. Now I'm asking for attention.
0: Yeah, you are. Your last chance.
1: But what I like to do is give. I like to give. Two winners of Frozen Pizza Friday because it is National Pizza Month. 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
0: Mm-hmm.
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4: We're getting a little bit more under control with these accidents here. The earlier accident on 894 eastbound right about at 92nd Street looks to have been cleared out of the way and everything's reopened through the Hale interchange. The delays are still there, though. It's solid from Greenfield all the way down through. We've also got a crash still up on the board on westbound 894 just past Loomis. It's on the left shoulder backing things up into the Mitchell interchange. And on northbound 4394 backups out of the Plainfield curve all the way through the Marquette up to about Locust with the southbound side heavy from Capitol Drive all the way to the KK River crossing. 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And check the TMJ4 Storm Team forecast. Tonight, some patchy fog may develop, clearing skies with a low of 45. Tomorrow, early patchy fog, then mostly sunny. Overnight, slight chance for sprinkles, a high of 62. From the WTMJ Traffic Center, I'm Debbie Lazaga on 94.5 ESPN.
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9: We put a lot of criticism on the defensive side of the ball for the Dallas Cowboys, but the offense deserves more criticism. And we can go back to the sequence with the goal-to-go situation at the end of regulation. But the possession before that, your offense goes three and out after your defense forces a three and out for the Ravens. That can't happen. Your offense goes three and out in the penultimate possession. And to me, that's when you got to go into four-minute offense and you got to find a way to be able to kill the clock. Your offense only took up a minute and 44 seconds of game time. That can't happen. You scored a touchdown. You got the lead. The defense did the job. They got to stop. Forced the Ravens three and out. You got the ball back. Kill the clock. Kill the game. You're the greatest offense there is. That's the moment to win the game.
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8: All right, fellas. Want to start with the quarterback, Jordan Love. Currently, he is averaging 281 passing yards a game. But the over-under this week is set at 238.5 passing yards. Will he hit the over or the under?
2: 238. I have to go over. Everything that I've been seeing, especially from that run defense that the Buccaneers have, especially from the trash running backs that they have, that, I mean, even if they were getting hit behind the line of scrimmage like Josh Jacobs was last year, they can't make what Josh Jacobs did, because he was an all-pro back. So they're going to have to continue to throw the ball. And Kyle had mentioned the susceptibility of this Buccaneers pass defense. If they're winning, it's through the arm of Jordan Love, because that's just the way the team is set up right now. Even with the amount of hits he's taken, they have to throw the football. It's over for Jordan Love.
9: Yeah, I think it's going to be a barely over for Jordan Love when it comes to this, because I think they get to the point where you're up late, you just want the clock to tick, tick, tick, tick, tick, so Jordan Love will have to do a lot of his damage
2: first quarter. The Matt LaFleur special that gets him in trouble when he just wants to tick, tick, tick, tick, tick it away. I don't like the way you said that.
9: Well, yeah, you got me there with that one, especially with the run game that we have, but when you take a look at who they
2: play, don't just want to run it and then punt.
9: No, you don't want to run it and punt, but you want to be able to sustain drive. But I'm talking about letting it loose. You don't need to let it loose as much. But that's why I do think that it'll be over 238, but it won't be by much.
8: On good average, line. This season, the Packers defense is allowing 202 passing yards per game. Jalen Daniels, who has thrown one pass in his NFL career, that
2: can
8: was
2: I
8: a
2: guess?
8: Hail Mary. Guess.
2: Can I guess? 165.5.
8: Pretty close, Ben. You taking the over or the under on Jalen Daniels, 165.5 passing yards?
2: I mean, they do have.

0: Markham all the way to about the KK River crossing. Northbound slowing down from just before Oklahoma Avenue all the way up through the Marquette to just about North Avenue. 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And check the TMJ4 Storm Team forecast. Tonight, some patchy fog may develop, clearing skies with a low of 45. Tomorrow, early patchy fog, then mostly sunny. Overnight, slight chance for sprinkles, a high of 62. From the WTMJ Traffic Center, I'm Debbie Lazaga on 94.5 ESPN.
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1: Well done, Will. The Brewers have players under control for the next 5 years after Kyle said that is a phenomenal use.
2: He really thought of the there breaking was breaking news too.
1: I did too. I went to my phone. I ain't gonna lie. I was like, what the hell did I miss? I didn't get any ESPN notification.
3: Kevin Zeitler on Twitter.
1: I thought Zeitler might be starting or something or anything. Nope. Well done, Will.
2: I got another one for you. So,
3: all right, let's hear it. You earned it.
2: GM Matt Arnold was asked if Dustin May was going to be on the NLDS roster, which I kind of assumed was a given, but he said he's not going to get into it right now and didn't confirm nor deny Dustin May making the roster. Is there a chance that he doesn't?
3: Oh, when do we get it, Will? When do we get the rosters?
2: I believe tonight or tomorrow morning.
3: Ooh.
2: It's kind of weird that they haven't established a playoff roster yet or an NLDS roster.
1: I thought
2: it was already set in stone until I saw this 1 hour ago.
3: I would assume that he would be on it.
1: He has to be.
3: Just the veteran presence that he has.
1: The experience.
3: Yep.
1: You can't go too inexperienced, but I mean, I don't know.
3: Even if he's only giving you a couple innings, but I trust whatever decision the Milwaukee Brewers choose.
1: Sheep. Bye.
3: Yeah, that's exactly what I am. Why would I not be?
1: I'm saying I am too when it comes to this decision.
3: 103 wins is crazy.
1: Bye. Thank you, Will. And that's it from Unwillingly Useless. I don't even know what the second is. Is that what it's called?
3: It is.
2: Willingly. I might have to change the name.
1: Unwillingly.
2: It's becoming more useful.
1: Slow down now.
3: Pipe down. You don't get to make that determination.
1: Will Kyle's final statement of this Friday show include the Milwaukee Brewers in it and not just the Green Bay Packers? No?
3: I just laughed because, I mean...
1: Well, I want to know. I guess we're going to have to find out together.
3: Absolutely.
1: We're live from Rally House in Greenfield. 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
1: 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McCoy helped lead the Chargers to the Middleton Invite Championship as Hamilton went 6-1 across 7 matches and took down Madison West in 3 sets in the tournament final. The Chargers' leading hitter put together a huge weekend, totaling 57 kills across the 7 matches. And McCoy saved his best performance for the championship, recording a match-high 20 kills as Hamilton rallied after dropping the opening set to defeat Madison West 18-25, 25-16, and 15-11. The tournament title adds another impressive accomplishment for a Hamilton squad that entered the weekend as the number 2 ranked team in the state. Congratulations to Cole McCoy, your UW Credit Union Student Athlete of the Week.
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5: The way this works is I try and choose something so obscure that, like, it's so ugly that the magic phone just points us in the right direction. So get that magic phone out, Kyle. It is the Arizona Cardinals -2.5 on the road against the New York Giants, +2.5. Heads will be the Cardinals traveling out east, which is never easy. So I'm kind of hope this lands. You know what? It's the magic phone. Let it do its thing. Tails, it's the New York Giants. Fire away.
7: Can you give me heads or tails flipping a coin?
5: You're an idiot.
8: I'm moving my mic so I can get my... We're on remote, so I got to change it up. Can you give me heads or tails by flipping a coin?
7: It didn't talk.
8: It is tails.
5: Oh, my gosh. The best part is the talking.
8: Don't
5: redo it. It's tails.
9: Do it again.
5: It is the New York Giants.
9: You got to do it again.
5: No.
9: +2.5.
5: Nope.
9: It's not going to work.
5: All right, you... No. Once you flip once, you can't do it twice. He already mentioned tails. This is my best bet, not Will's best bet.
9: Can you do my best bet now, Kyle?
5: Try it again.
8: Wait a minute. All right, here we go. I need you to talk to me now, baby. Head or tails? Wait a minute. I just start talking to you. Can you flip a coin, heads or tails, and let me know what it is?
10: The coin landed on heads.
9: Oh, I'm fading. No,
5: Best of three.
9: When it's talking.
8: Flip a coin, heads or tails, and let me know what it is.
10: The coin landed on heads.
5: All right. I hate this. You know what? Nope. Ben's best is under review. I'm sticking with tails. The first one.
8: Tails never fails.
5: Tails is the New York Giants +2.5. And it's time now for the Kyle Wallace final statement of the week on Kyle and Bruss, live from the brand new amazing Rally House in Green Field. Hit it, Kyle.
8: This is simple this week for the Green Bay Packers. A lot of times people like to focus, and we talk about what the Buccaneers have, what they

0: breaks from 84th Street to 35th. Westbound, heavy from 35th to Holly Road. Back on the brakes from the Zoo Interchange all the way to about Calhoun. We've got southbound 43 backing up from Capitol Drive down through the Marquette. You're back on the brakes at the base of the high-rise bridge down towards Lincoln. Northbound slowing down just north of Howard Avenue up past Oklahoma Avenue. And then from Lincoln up towards the Marquette past North Avenue. Traffic is brought to you by Rally House. Rally House opens October 2nd at 8490 Surra Lane in Greenfield. 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And check the TMJ4 Storm Team forecast. Tonight, some patchy fog may develop, clearing skies with a low of 45. Tomorrow, early patchy fog, then mostly sunny. Overnight, slight chance for sprinkles, a high of 62. From the WTMJ Traffic Center, I'm Debbie Lazaga on 94.5 ESPN.
1: 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They're Jen, Gabe, and Chewy. 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
1: 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Wisconsin against Michigan State. They just have to find a way to win to prove that last week was not part amazing, but part a fluke. How do you go on that? You agree with me on that?
0: You know, when I think about Michigan State, I feel like they're almost parallel to Wisconsin, where they lost everything in the NIL and didn't figure out how to navigate it. I mean, you think about Kirk Cousins, you think about Le'Veon Bell. I mean, they've had a lot of talent at Michigan State. It's a good football program. And now they and Wisconsin are kind of in the same boat, and it feels like Wisconsin is trying to get out of the quagmire by going up to Happy Valley and getting a win down by 17. I just need to see my Badgers keep moving forward. Because I don't think we're ever going to be paying the most money in the Big Ten in the NIL. It's always going to be Ohio State or Michigan. We're not going to pay our quarterback $10 million. But we still got to be able to coach these guys up. And I'm very happy. I went to practice today, still here. Mm-hmm. And it feels good in the building. That's all I got to say.
1: It should. If it doesn't feel good now, because they've been telling them, look it, we can do this. And then they did it. I know if I'm on that team, it's not only winning. We were down 17-0. They won't admit what they were thinking at 17-0. They're down 17-0, and the quarterback's basically trying to be the MVP for Penn State, the Wisconsin quarterback. They're just lying if they actually think they had a chance to win the game at that point. But even if they did,
0: I disagree with you.
1: Oh, all right.
0: No. I disagree. Okay. Yeah.
1: Explain that. How would you? Quarterback stinks, and you're no good. You're losing 17-0 on the road.
0: Because
1: you still think you could win. All right.
0: This team, can you stop talking so much? Jesus Christ, bro. I can't get a word in. You're killing me, Homer. This team had a penchant for just folding up. This game should have been 50-0, down 17-0. So obviously they believed in something, that they could win it. They've never done this. On the road, at Happy Valley. Are you kidding me?
1: I agree.
0: 100,000 people?
1: Yes.
0: They've never done this. So they had to believe that they could win it. That's never happened. I mean, it's almost like the Packers right now. Here's a parallel to that. The Packers right now, you go for it on 4th-and-1, and you don't get the doggone 4th-and-1. You take the points off the board, all that stuff, and they just go in the tank.
1: Well,
0: you get a roughing the quarterback. And Bijan Robinson take the next handoff, 70 yards. They go in the tank.
1: Hold on, I don't mean to interrupt, but why didn't Wisconsin go in the tank?
0: Because they believed they could win.
1: Wow. Why?
0: I don't know why.
1: Oh, okay.
0: Somebody's got to get in there and ask Luke Fickell. But it's the process. At some point, you believe in the process. Those guys fought hard and still believed that they could win. That team 2 years ago, that score would have been 60-0. They laid down. They didn't do that. They believed they could win.
1: Which is the most impressive part of the win by far.
0: Correct.
1: Yeah. So who knows what they might believe if they believe they could win in that situation. They might believe they can win the rest of their games.
0: They might. We're going to find out. So you got to keep stacking wins on top

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9: The Gary Ellison Homer Hour. Yes, how could the Badgers believe that they could win? Well, they did. They came from 17 down and won at Penn State. The Miz is pitching playoff game. Tomorrow night, 7:30. This is the, I was going to say, the most exciting or entertaining game since maybe when Warren Spahn was pitching, because he's the Cy Young. But then Pete Vukovich or Raleigh Fingers, I think they both won the Cy Young, so that might be an overstatement. Joining us now is 7:55, formerly known as Jerry Augustine, because if I was in charge, the Miz would be talking to 7:55 before he pitches tomorrow night. Jerry, good evening.
10: Great to be with you, Homer. It's an exciting time of the year. We've got less than 24, just a little over 24 hours now, and playoff baseball in Milwaukee starts. It's going to be pretty exciting.
9: So what would you tell them if they listened to me and said, you need to have the Miz listen to Jerry?
10: You got to be yourself. I think Miz, you don't
9: what
10: have to tell
9: what does that me. Mean?
10: Because he knows what he has to do. He knows what he can and cannot do. He knows when he goes in the game what's usually working for him. He usually finds
9: no
10: that out.
9: No different for this game than a regular season game.
10: No different at all. Right. Because you pitch the game the same way. You go in, you got a certain feeling with certain pitches. You feel comfortable with certain pitches. There's no doubt he's going to be amped up a little bit. That's just part of the game. But with Miz, what he's been able to do, he's been able to take that amp up type atmosphere that he does have and use it to his benefit. So I see him going out just nice and relaxed and throwing strikes and making the adjustments he has to make right from the beginning of the game.
9: How do you know when a pitcher is amped up too much? My thought would be to ask you if they they walk more than they normally do, or the balls are in a wider range than normal. But what will you be looking for to tell you that he isn't amped too much, or make you think, yeah, he's just got to calm down a little?
10: Location of pitches. I think when you watch a game and you kind of understand where the missed strengths are and he in situations and what he's trying to do to hitters and the way he throws the ball, you know, sometimes.

0: away. Got five. All we got to do is win three. We can lose two of five games, and we still win. We'll see if there's any accuracy to that theory from Jerry Augustine, 755, formerly known as Jerry Augustine. Next.
1: 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Chin, Gabe, and Chewy. Yeah.
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0: 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With 755, known as formerly known as Jerry Augustine. They're going to find a way to win 3 out of 5 games. I'd like to win with the Miz. It would make it easier. But is that the way you look at it going into a series? How do you view a series in game to game or the big picture? I just think this team's too good. They can't. No one can take 3 out of 5 against us. Does that cross anybody's mind?
1: This is a real even match. If there was an even match that I see and that the Brewers could have had the first round, I think the Padres probably are as even as you can when you look at it. You look at their starting rotation, it's pretty well balanced.
0: And their closer.
1: But their closer, Mason Miller, is one of the best. And they have another guy by the name of Adrian Morjon, a lefty that is it throws the ball 99 to 100.
0: Because you never worried with the Cubs when you were behind because you knew you could catch up. I'm not sure you can have that confidence, though. I think
1: it's going to be late in the game. I think the bullpens always make a difference. They always do in a game. And, you know, you're going to get great pitching. You know, Miz is going to go out and give you the effort that he needs. You know, it's the ability. I think the ability in this series to score runs early, if the Brewers can, is going to make a huge difference because they want to stay away from late in the ball game with Mason Miller and Morjon and Adams and the other guys that they got. So I think if the Brewers can take the lead early in the game, get some scores, some runs early in the game, I think it'll play a big role. It'll let Miz be Miz and Henderson be Henderson and Gasser be Gasser, and those guys can pitch. But scoring early is going to be huge for the Milwaukee Brewers.
0: Is it fair or too simplistic to say they'll find a way? That's what they do.
1: They do, and that's it. I mean, this is a team. I don't think they're going to change anything. This is a team that when you play them, they're going to give you they're going to play 27 outs, and you better be ready to play it because that's what this team does. And I don't see anything really hugely different. But the one thing that this team has done very, very good all year long, and they've done even better in the month of September. When you take the three parts of baseball that you have to play well, it's pitching, defense, and offense. All three of those in the month of September, the Brewers are probably the best in baseball. And I think that's what Murph wanted. Everybody says, well, the players were getting ready for the playoffs. No, the players were playing the game of baseball. Murph was getting them ready. He understood what he had to do, and he managed that way that he could get this team ready. And I think this team is ready to play. I think they're very confident. I think they all know what they have to do, and it's all going to start tomorrow night. And I think getting off to a good start with Miz would be the best thing that could happen.
0: And we know if anybody plays differently than the way they've been playing in the regular season, the manager's going to tell them.
1: That's right. And I just think that this team understands what they have. They're in sync with what they have to do. I think when you look at what they did with Yelly, making him a captain, I think that was huge with this ball club. It's just a signature saying, you know what? Murph has his team, has his coaches, and he does what he needs to do with the team. But inside that clubhouse, you need that leadership. And I think that everybody wants to know, it starts with Christian Yelich.
0: Yeah, there's a little more depth to me. Like, yeah, he's captain. How much do you play him? How much do you play him? Murph will figure that out.
1: Yeah, Murph will figure it out. He's going to be good. When you look at, they're facing Robbie Ray in the first game, a left-hander. He might not be in that game. He might. It just depends. They have a good lineup against both right and left-handers, so it'll be interesting. But Yelly will make a difference in this playoff series.
0: I believe defensively they're better than even than their pitching and even their offense. That is the area of their greatest strength. I'm amazed how good they are defensively at so many spots. Is that accurate? Am I overstating it?
1: I agree with you. I think Pratt coming up and playing what he has. I think what does he have? 1 or 2 errors since he's been up. Lira's making those great catches. Defensively, they can go 4 or 5 deep in the outfield and be as sound as they ever can be.
0: Yes.
1: In the infield, you don't get it much
0: Terang.
1: Better. Terang
0: is, hey, if you see Terang Jim Gander, he wouldn't admit that Terang is better than he is defensively. If you see him, tell him I'm going to ask him again. Will he admit it? And Jim Gander was really good.
1: He was really good. I'll tell you what. Terang is something special. I think he's one of the top players in all of baseball and by far the best second baseman. So He's a guy that can lead you. They got three guys that lead you. They got Terang, Kirill, and Contreras. And the MIP, the most important person on this ball club, is William Contreras. He does so much on the offensive side. He controls the pitching side and the defense. So I think William Contreras in this playoff season is going to play a huge role with this ball club.
0: Thanks, 755. Hey, Yogi, had you ever heard of MIP? You have?
2: Yeah. It's me for this radio show.
0: Nice. High school football next.
3: Still have some delays along the southbound bypass from about National Avenue down and around the Hale interchange to about Forest Home. Northbound 41 backing up from Capitol Drive to Silver Spring. Eastbound 94, we got backups just before 84th Street to 35th. Westbound from 35th to Holly Road, and then again from Highway 100 all the way to about Sunny Slope Road. Southbound 43, you're seeing delays from Locust down through the Marquette to the KK River. Northbound's backed up just before Oklahoma Avenue all the way up to the base of the high-rise bridge. Slow again through the Marquette and then up near from North Avenue up to Locust. 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And checking the TMJ4 Storm Team forecast. Tonight, some patchy fog may develop, clearing skies with a low of 45. Tomorrow, early patchy fog, then mostly sunny. Overnight, slight chance for sprinkles, a high of 62. From the WTMJ Traffic Center, I'm Debbie Lazaga on 94.5 ESPN.
0: Homer here from ESPN Milwaukee. 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

0: In the run game, he is as complete of a receiver as I've seen in college football, again, over the last 4 or 5 years. And he has a great skill set. He's just not as gifted as Jeremiah Smith. But if I'm looking at it from a pure evaluation standpoint, Smith's the better, bigger athlete. Malachi Toney is the better, more complete football player.
1: Well, one thing, Chad, that Harry and I both agree on, the SEC has gotten their title back, being the best conference in the country. 8 teams in the top 25. 5 in the top 11. I can make a case for those 5 in the top 11 that they could be contenders, not just to get to the college football playoff, but get to the national championship game. We have number 1 Texas, number 2 Georgia, number 7 Alabama, number 8 Florida, number 9 Ole Miss, and number 11, LSU.
0: Such a stacked conference, and you know there's always going to be a yin and a yang with these college football ratings, and obviously the national championships for the Big Ten was in favor of them the last couple of years. But did people think the SEC was going to go the way? the part of our country where football is king more than anything else. So, yes, the SEC clearly has not gone away and has come back strong. And I, for one, am certainly not surprised, having called so many games down there and seen how just interwoven into the fabric of society that football is down there.
1: He is Harry Douglas. He is Chad Brown. I'm Freddie Coleman. Together is Love Friday. Freddie and Harry, thanks for being a part of it, allowing it to be a part of you. Be a part of our socials on Twitter at ColemanESPN, at HDouglas83, and at ChadBrown94. And I can't wait to hear how the Fells will fill in this blank. Raiders at 3-0, about to beat the Chiefs, also 3-0, equals what?
2: Uh-oh.
1: We're going to get to that one on ESPN Raider and the ESPN app, but Harry has this what word for you, thanks to the Wellness Company.
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4: Friday Night Lights and a homecoming game for the Catholic Memorial Crusaders in this first Friday night of the month of October. We are in the final stretch, the final 3 weeks of the high school football season, week 7 already, as the season is winding down and it is crunch time for the Catholic Memorial Crusaders. My name is Matt Yazel. I will be joined by my partner Mike Padole closer to kickoff, and Lance Davis joins us coming up here shortly as well. He will be sitting down with Catholic Memorial head coach Bill Young. But the Crusaders taking on the Brookfield Central Lancers tonight on this Friday night. A gorgeous night for football here at Schneider Stadium at Carroll University in Waukesha. First of two straight home games for Catholic Memorial, but their final game here at Schneider Stadium, pending potentially in the postseason. But the Crusaders have to get there. Normally at this point in the year, you're looking at a lot of football still for this Crusaders squad, guaranteed, right? The last few years, you have been able to kind of take for granted, if you will, the first few rounds of the postseason for this Crusaders squad. But right now, they're in a win or go home position, if you will. Based on their record, it certainly appears they're going to have to win their final three games to get into the postseason. Coming into this matchup tonight at 2-4 on the season, they are 0-4 in Greater Metro Conference play. So no matter what, they're going to finish their first year in conference play below 500. To clarify, that 0-4 does include the two crossover games, of course, with Muskego and Arrowhead. So technically they are just 0-2 in Greater Metro Conference play. And of course, Greater Metro opponent Brookfield Central tonight, they come into this matchup at 3-3 on the season overall. They are 1-3 in conference play. They're coming off their best win of the season a week ago, though, 38-15 on the road at Germantown, a team that was ranked in the top 10 in the Milwaukee area rankings by the Milwaukee Journal Sentinel heading into this season. A strong football program, and that's a team Catholic Memorial will have to play on the road as well to end the regular season. So theoretically, Catholic Memorial takes care of the two Brookfield schools, Central tonight and East next week. Another home game again at Waukesha South. It would be a matchup at Germantown to determine whether they're going to play postseason football once again this season. And, you know, if we have to, we'll start diving into the records of the last time Catholic Memorial did not make the playoffs. It has been a while with the stretch of total dominance they had over the Parkland Conference they were in for the last 8 seasons, losing just one regular season game to a Parkland opponent throughout that entire stretch of time. It is a much different story with, certainly, we would contend, the strongest or the toughest schedule in the entire state of Wisconsin. They've played pretty inarguably the top three teams in the state across the last 4 weeks with the matchup against Marquette included in that. We have hit on that plenty. This Brookfield Central squad has played a tough schedule themselves. Been a little bit of a topsy-turvy year. They took care of their first two opponents, Oshkosh West and Waukesha West, in pretty convincing fashion, 27-3 and 42-14, those victories. But then they played Muskego, and it wasn't close, 53-0. They lost to Muskego at home in Brookfield. Then they played Oconomowoc very tight, and Oconomowoc just picked up a huge win against Muskego, 29-13 Central lost that game. And then they played Hamilton very tight. That Sussex-Hamilton team that took it to Catholic Memorial last week, and we talked about certainly a strong contender for the state championship, a senior-led team. This Central squad just lost by one score, 35-28, before, again, taking care of Germantown, 38-15 to get back to winning ways. Another update for Catholic Memorial, they will once again be without Wisconsin commit Isaac Miller for this game tonight. So another big loss on the defensive end. They did not have him in last week's game at Hamilton. And we'll have a couple more injury updates as Bill Young joins our Lance Davis to talk about the tough game on the road in Sussex last week and preview this matchup with a talented Brookfield Central squad ahead that's having an up-and-down year, but a pretty balanced offense, a dual running back attack, two running backs that are very talented, a bit of a wing T offense mixed in there, but not necessarily 100% wing T. You'll hear more from Catholic Memorial head coach Bill Young, the Hall of Famer, coming up after the break as Lance Davis joins the fun. This is Catholic Memorial Football on 94.5 ESPN Milwaukee.
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13: Coach Young joins me now. Week 7 already of the high school football season. It is flying by. And Coach, you took on a very tough Sussex Hamilton team last week. And, you know, looking back on it, what did you see as you look back on the film of that loss?
14: You know, they're an outstanding football team. Everybody is working as hard as they can. You know, we've been beaten by some outstanding teams, you know, and then the worst part, we're getting banged up as we're competing against these teams. You know, we lost Jake Diebold, tore the meniscus in his knee, you know, but everybody's going through those injuries. And, you know, we just we're not matching up well right now with teams we're competing with, and you know, it's frustrating on both sides of the ball. Defensively, you know, we're not playing really well, and offensively, we're struggling. You know, it's crucial for us tonight to try to muster up an offensive attack where we're playing with the lead instead of playing behind. If you look at you know, the last couple of weeks, that's the issue it's been. And schematically, you know, it is what it is. We just, you know, it doesn't matter what scheme you're running. We just have to perform at a higher level, and we've got to be able to score, and we've got to do a much better job on defense, stopping, you know, like an explosive team like Hamilton last week. You know, I mean, it's just frustrating for everybody, kids, coaches, everybody.
13: Yeah, I imagine it can be trying. You know, you had that gauntlet of a schedule, and you're getting banged up, and, you know, the confidence has to be, you know, a struggle right now. But the good news is you're back home, and it's homecoming, and hopefully that can get some extra momentum for you guys going into this one tonight.
14: Yeah, 100%. I think, you know, the kids are really – excited about competing, and you know, the one thing that could have happened last week, you know, I thought our kids really battled back, never quit, and that could be, you know, a huge start for us in what we're trying to do. They got off to a big lead. They're really a good team, and Justin Gomez is an outstanding coach, and we've just got to play, and what's in the past is in the past. And we've just got to come out tonight and execute, get a lead, and build on it, and then play great defense. You know, there's initial breakdowns, you know, on both sides of the ball for us. You know, one guy, you got three guys on one page and one guy's on another page. You miss a block here. You're behind the sticks offensively and defensively. We've got to play a lot better. It's got to be our best effort of the year tonight.
13: Coach Young brought to you by D&M Accounting, and you talked about, you know, playing from behind is tough for anybody, but especially when you're playing some really top caliber teams across the state here in these last few weeks. Your offense, you talked about, it needs to get going, got to get a better rhythm. How do you do that? I know it's easy to say, but how do you get more performance and more production out of the offense earlier?
14: Well, I think we've got some outstanding receivers, you know, like Dusty, you know, we're Nezi Hassanalu, Tom Waterman, you know, Will Schmitzer, you know, we've just got to utilize our talents, you know, and just try to get in a situation where we're getting our best players the ball. You have to run the ball efficiently. And again, you know, when you have six guys in the run game and the fullback's the seventh, I mean, we have got to be able to do a better job executing with the play that is called, be it a pass or a run. You know, it's like one guy will do one thing wrong, and, you know, if they're not all on the same page, it's a struggle. And then, you know, you alluded to the fact that, you know, we played at one time the 1, 2, and 3 team in the state now, and we competed really well in the Arrowhead game and in Muskego.

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13: Coach, Brookfield Central coming off a convincing win over Germantown, beating them last Friday 38-15. What stands out on the Lancers as you get ready for this one tonight?
14: You know what? Joe Nelson is doing a great job. They're basically a wing tee team. They'll run the power play, which is the buck sweep, and then off that quarterback pull, quarterback follow. You know, the guy that, you know, they're both number 12 and number 41 are great running backs. Augie England, that guy is a complete stud. He's 5'7", 180. He's a senior. You know, they'll put him at quarterback in the Wildcat. Put him at halfback. They'll put him at the wing to run the wing counter. And, you know, they are a team like a lot of wing tee teams want to throw the ball on first down because they have their offensive line has just done a really, really good job. And, Joe Nellis' son, number 89, Adric, he's 6'5", 190. He's one of their targets. They have another young man. He's a sophomore, plays tight end, number 90. You know, he's got to be 6'5", and looks like he's about 265, somewhere in that area. And in their offensive line, they're really well coached. They'll run buck sweep. They'll run punch. You know, quarterback follow out of buck, quarterback pull. They'll run half-to-half as one of their counters. And then the jet sweep,

0: with the quarterback pulling a backside guard wrapping. And then, you know, the quarterback, he's done a great job this year for him. Coriglio, Sam, he's a junior, 6'1", 170. He likes to, you know, if there's if the pocket collapses, you know, he's a kid who'll take off and get a tough, you know, first down by running the ball. He's throwing the ball well. They have some really good receivers. So, you know, we'll be tested again tonight. They're, you know, the biggest thing that will fix all our issues is a win tonight, and then we really got to go out there and play our best football of the year because the clock is ticking.
1: And scoring early, right? You want to score early? That's something. Get a fast start.
0: Yeah, 100%. That would be phenomenal for us to be able to get on the board and just we have to unite as a team and play really, really hard.
1: Final 3 weeks of the regular season for Catholic Memorial opening up here tonight against Brookfield Central, and obviously looking for a better performance from your team coach is something that you've probably been stressing this week. But is there any indication early on if you see something happen, that means things are going in the right direction?
0: Yeah, you know, 100%. I mean, our inability to run the ball on first downs, you know, we're behind the sticks right from the get-go. I mean, we had three and outs right away. And then, you know, when you're playing a team that's better than you, you know, on both sides of the ball, you know, you just have to be efficient. And we're lacking that right now. And, you know, we got to do whatever it takes tonight, you know, to be able to throw the ball, run the ball, and we just have to be efficient. And defensively, we've got to play a much, much better ball game. We have to tackle against these guys tonight because they have two really, really good running backs. So, you know, we'll be tested again tonight.
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12: Just about ready here on this Friday night here at Schneider Stadium at Carroll University as the Catholic Memorial Crusaders take on the Brookfield Central Lancers. Now joined by my partner, Mike Padol, I am Matt Yazel. Will Summers, our producer, back in the studio in downtown Milwaukee, and just standing above us here, above the Tony Wendorf and Associates press box, is Gavin Olin. If you'd like to watch this game, we are on the ESPN Milwaukee YouTube page or on your dial at 94.5. ESPN Milwaukee. And Mike, it's four straight losses for the Crusaders, certainly against some tough competition, as we have talked extensively about. What do you think the Crusaders need? It's a homecoming game. The crowd's getting loud here at Schneider Stadium. What do you think the Crusaders need to do as they welcome this Lancers squad here to Waukesha?
13: Man, Yazel really clear-cut the mission. You got to win out here down the stretch. It's a brand new season. You know, they've just played four top-tier teams in Division One in the state. And here tonight, they take on Brookfield Central, the Lancers, who, not named after Lance Davis.
12: Right.
13: But, although they could be, their Division Two team, you know, Catholic Memorial will be Division Three. As we said, Division Three by achievement, Division Four by enrollment, technically.
12: Yep.
13: But Catholic Memorial, coming into this season, everybody knew, looking at the schedule, that, yikes, this is going to be a monster schedule.
12: Yep.
13: They just faced four of the toughest teams in the state. They came up short. They got some injuries. They're down some players. But this is a high-character team. And surrounded by a great coaching staff that knows how to motivate and coach up, more importantly. Because we talk to these seniors on Catholic Memorial each and every week after the game, and the character is on display. I mean, you talk to them and you want to run through a wall afterwards. They say all the right things, and it's not just lip service. It's stuff that they believe in. It's the mantra, you know, Catholic Memorial builds it culturally across the whole school. And so this is going to be a great game. It's time to test themselves. We're going to talk a lot about it tonight. We're going to talk about the confusing playoff system. Things are going to be pretty clear cut for the Crusaders here.
12: Brookfield Central coming in at 3-3. Catholic Memorial coming in at 2-4. We're going to step aside for just a moment for the national anthem. When we come back, tonight's kickoff here on ESPN Milwaukee.
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0: And we are ready for kickoff here in Waukesha between the Catholic Memorial Crusaders and the Brookfield Central Lancers. Tonight's kickoff is brought to you by Home Sealed Exteriors. Once again, Matt Yezel, Mike Padol with you here from Schneider Stadium, a homecoming for the Crusader faithful and, of course, the Crusader students. What a weekend. Homecoming weekend. I mean, everyone is nervous, antsy, excited for the baseball team playing down the highway this weekend. That's going to be very exciting. Big football weekend, of course.
1: What a sports weekend.
0: I mean, just absolutely incredible. The weather is perfect here. What a gorgeous night for football.
1: We're rolling sevens as it pertains to the weather here in the 2026 Wisconsin high school football season. It's one of those things where we're getting soft. I mean, it's gorgeous out there tonight.
0: Kind of same thing last year, right?
1: Yeah.
0: I feel like we talked about that last year. I mean, just we've had no issues. It was a little hot at the start of last year, so there was the cramping. But, I mean, otherwise, it's been absolutely picture-perfect week in, week out. And Crusaders and the Lancers, you know, taking the field.
1: If you've listened to us for a long time, you know, we like to joke about the fact that Bill Young usually is really salty during homecoming weekend because he feels that the players aren't as focused as they normally are. And he's all about routine as a football team. You got to have your routine. And that's one of the keys to success. However, I think this year he might be welcoming homecoming. You got to get these players having fun.
0: Yep.
1: Get their heads right. You know, keep them, they're already hard working. They're trying hard. You know, one could say that they press at times because they're trying to make things happen.
0: Yep.
1: And they just need to trust their coaching, have fun with the football game, and do their best. You know, their body language has been terrific during this streak.
0: It'll be the Lancer starting with the football. Will Kinnintater lines up to send it to Brookfield Central.
1: Talk a lot tonight about Brookfield Central's coaching staff. They kind of got an all-star coaching staff.
0: Led by Joel Nellis. And they will get the football as Kinnintater sends it away. Returners got it shy of the 10-yard line. Nearly trips over, but brings it out and gets past the 20 to about the 21. That's where Brookfield Central and their junior quarterback, Sam Caraggio, will get the drive started. 6'3", 175-pound junior Sam Caraggio, and Mike, a dual running back attack, two studs at the running back position.
1: Yeah, and we'll be seeing, as you heard Coach talk about, they run more of a wing T. However, it's not the Muskego type of wing T.
0: Right.
1: And they used to run like a pistol wing T, which is a lot different. Right now they're in pro set offense.
0: Caraggio, even with somewhat of a wing T, the receiver got started before everybody else.
1: Play was scheduled to go on 3, and he went on 1.5.
0: I think that was Augie England, who is one of those running backs you're just talking about. He was lined up out wide.
1: Augie had about a 15.